0: And in no uncertain terms, Jeff Cannon said that was not true of Daniel Andrews, who had a very negative impact on our state. But even that, I mean, to be fair, we voted for him, all right? And I was very critical of the Andrews government during the pandemic. But we had an election in 2022, so almost a year after all the worst parts of the pandemic had finished, and we voted for him again. So in a sense, we had our assessment of the Premier at the time, and we voted for him to retain power or to get power and then retain it three elections in a row. All right, big cars, are they more dangerous? Are they too big for, say, car parks? Are they really suited to inner-city driving? And I am talking about American-style pickups and four-wheel drive utes and that sort of thing. James Ward joins us from drive.com.au. James, good morning.
1: Morning, Tom.
0: So I've read this research, and I don't fully understand their methodology, but they say the bigger the car is, the more likely it is if it collides with a pedestrian that the pedestrian will die. I assume that's like, you know, like the force of an impact is the weight of the thing and how fast it's going. So if a little car hits you at 40 k's an hour, that's less damaging than if a really big, heavy car hits you at 40 k's an hour, correct?
1: Yeah, and that, look, this is basic physics as well. So I think you're spot on there that if it is bigger and heavier, it will be more likely to cause damage. And as you said in the introduction, everything is getting bigger and heavier at the moment. It's not just utes and 4x4s.
0: I read somewhere a while ago that the standard size of a car park was based on a 1979 Ford Falcon because that was the biggest sort of Australian-made car at the time. And they thought, well, no one would ever need a car bigger than this. Now, if you get a 1979 Ford Falcon now, it looks like quite a small car compared to some of the behemoths on the road today. But is that true? I mean, is the standard car parking size a bit too small for some of these really big pickups?
1: Yeah, and that's it. So it's 5.5 metres long by about 2.5 metres wide, roughly, is what a standard Australian car park is. And when you consider that, and again, I know that research is trying to say that the American utes are particularly bad, but, you know, we'll get to that in a sec. A Ram 1500 is nearly 6 metres long. So it's 0.5 metre longer than a standard car park, and they're about 2 metres wide. But to be clear, there's plenty of other cars that are pretty close to that. So a Kia EV9, a fully electric SUV, is 5 metres long. So it's barely in that spot, and it's about 2 metres wide as well.
0: Yeah, well, there's a Dodge Ram I've seen at a particular car park. I won't name because the owner will know I'm talking about him. But it is routinely parked across two parking spaces for that reason.
1: Yeah, and this is it, because the consideration of the width doesn't account for the doors having to open as well. It is access to the vehicle to do it, but they are getting bigger and bigger.
0: Is there any legal maximum to the size of a passenger vehicle in Australia?
1: Yeah, there is. So basically, you've got weight classes, which is the basic one. You can't drive a vehicle over 4.5 ton gross vehicle mass. So that's the weight of the car and the weight of its maximum load without having a light truck license. And of the American brands, you've got a Ram 3500 and a Silverado 3500. You can't buy one of those on a car license because they're over 4.5 ton. But in terms of width, in Victoria, you can drive something up to 2.5 metres wide without having what's called a Class O permit. But even if you've got a Class O vehicle, you don't need a permit until it's wider than 3.5 metres. So that's like industrial equipment and things like that, small cranes, you know, diggers and things. Even the widest supercars, which are tending to be the widest things, they're not. They're a bit over 2 metres in some cases, but they're not even approaching 2.5 metres wide, whereas most of these utes are around 2 metres.
0: So you said that the maximum size is actually based on weight. Is there an issue, you know, with the growing rise of popularity of electric cars? They tend to be heavier because of their battery packs. Might some of them start hitting that weight limit?
1: Yeah, well, the Kia EV9, they won't hit 4.5 ton. 4.5 ton is quite a lot. But a Kia EV9, again, because it's one of the bigger electric vehicles, so I'm not picking on it at all, but it's 2,700 kilograms tare. So that's before you put your family inside. Whereas a Ram 1500 that's copping all the negativity here is 2,400 kilos heavier. So you've got a fully electric seven-seater that is 300 kilos heavier without anybody on board than one of the American utes.
0: And finally, while I've got you, I saw in the sales stats the other day that almost half of new vehicles are now electric, hybrid or something like that, and half are still internal combustion. But how far are we from having some sort of road user charge, particularly for the EVs? Because, I mean, they're not contributing anything towards fuel tax. Are we getting any closer to saying, well, we're going to charge you on a cents per

0: kilometre basis?
1: Yeah, and this was actually tabled in the federal budget as something that the government is seriously looking at. And look, honestly, we do need to revisit this. But what the bureaucratic problem is the fuel excise, as it stands, is a federal program at the moment for that taxing, whereas road-based uses and vehicle registrations are state-based.
2: Yeah.
1: And so if they have to have a road user charge, it's going to need to combine the two. And the smartest way to do it is to have registered vehicles submit odometer readings throughout the year, so you're charged for what you use is basically where it needs to be. That is through the states for a tax that needs to be imposed federally. And I think just our bureaucracy, as you talk about quite often, getting those two to work is kind of like oil and water at the best of times.
0: Like herding cats. All right, James, thank you for your time. James Ward there from drive.com.au. But look, we do need to do something about this, because it is unfair that EV owners don't contribute the sort of tax that the internal combustion drivers like myself do. You know, every time you fill up, I mean, you know, now 64 odd cents a litre since they got rid of the discount, 64 cents a litre of however many litres you stick in your car goes straight to the federal government. And it is supposed to be used for road maintenance, although questions remain of whether that's the case. But for an EV driver, there is no equivalent tax on charging an EV. And the smartest and fairest thing to do would just say, make it cents per kilometre. In fact, to be honest, maybe make all vehicles cents per kilometre and get rid of the petrol diesel tax altogether. 133693, mornings at 3aw.com.au. Big cars on our roads, the statue of Dan Andrews, Craig Drummond. Can he have been both president of the Geelong Football Club and now chairman of the AFL, given that the AFL is trying to judge the behaviour of the Geelong Football Club? Anything else you'd like to discuss later on a Friday morning? Right now, it's 17 past 10.
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0: Mornings at 3aw.com.au. Barry says when you have Jess Wilston in the studio next week, she'll be joining us straight after the 9 o'clock news on Monday. Will she expand IBAC's power? Barry wonders if the IBAC report into the Peter Marshall deal with Dan Andrews, we spoke about that 2 days ago. He says, does IBAC lack power? Actually, Barry, in this case, no. IBAC lacks the power to follow the money, and that's why it's difficult for it to investigate the corruption on the big build. But I think the issue with the report that we spoke about 2 days ago between Peter Marshall, and we spoke with him on the program, and Daniel Andrews and so forth, was more about the fact that ministerial duties were bent, if not broken, as in the secret deal was directly negotiated by Dan Andrews and his private secretary and the special minister of state, and the minister for emergency services, Jane Garrett, was sidelined. But it's not corrupt to do that. I mean, you know, Dan Andrews was called Dictator Dan because everything stopped and finished inside his office, mixing my metaphors, inside his office. So the conclusion of IBAC was that they had probably breached ministerial duties, but they were not guilty of corruption. And extra powers for IBAC wouldn't change that. On Working From Home, John says people need to take notice of today's news from the Coles Group. It is a warning shot to people who think they can get everything. Well, yes, Coles is offshoring over 1,000 white-collar internal jobs. Jobs that would have been done by Australians will now be done by people overseas. And Cam says, I often see a peanut, his word, parking a Ram 1500 at the Eastland Shopping Centre. It doesn't fit into the bays. These vehicles should not go into shopping centre car parks. Philip, good morning.
10: Tom, I'm trying to relax, but I really have to yell at you. I am 73 years of age. I love V8s. I've had a Ram for 5 years. I've done 205,000 kilometres in it. I always park between the white lines. It's the other idiots that can't park crookedly on the white lines, whatever, but I have never, ever parked across the white lines because I parked the car properly. It's no bigger than a bloody Land Cruiser and all those other four-wheel drives that have been around for the last 20 years, but no one whinges about them. And actually, it's probably not even any heavier, but it's got the best sound in the world. It's got V8, and I give it to it. And if anyone tries to pass me, they'll know about it. So I don't slow down. I don't cruise at 60 kilometres an hour on a 100K zone. I let people know that I'm there. And my Ram, I'm keeping it until the day I die.
0: Well, no one's saying you shouldn't be able to do it. I just think the issue is, Philip, is that when we created the standard size of a car park, which is 5.5 metres by 2.5, no one considered vehicles like a Dodge Ram in Australia. It didn't happen back then. And just in terms of your comparison between your Ram and a Land Cruiser, I'm getting this off AI, but it says that the Ram 1500 is both wider, longer, and heavier than the Land Cruiser. So work into that what you will. Thank you, Philip. Wayne, good morning. Hello, Wayne.
11: Hello.
0: Yes, Wayne, go ahead.
11: Yes, mate. Look, I just want to give you a real-life experience with a Ram. I've got a 1500 Ram, and everyone craps on about the safety of these things. Now, I was driving down with my wife the other day, and a little girl ran out on the road, and my truck just stopped like on a stick. It just stopped straight away. My wife's got a sore neck from it. And next to us, I'm not kidding, was a little car, and it went screaming past us. And that obviously had no avoidance systems in that little car.
0: Yeah, so, but Wayne, but, to be fair, all modern, very modern cars have those avoidance systems, right? But a smaller, lighter car, all other things being equal, will stop in a much shorter distance than a big, heavy vehicle. It's just physics. You cannot make something that weighs 3 tonnes stop as easily or as quickly as something that weighs 1 tonne. So that's the point. And I'm not saying don't have one, Wayne. I'm just, look, the research has come out saying that if you are hit by one, you're more likely to die. And that's obvious physics because, the ram is a much bigger, heavier object, even at the same speed. Look, thank you. We'll give you 2 bottles of the broadly handcrafted Heathcote Shiraz to have a drink of after you've been driving your ram, not before. Peter, good morning.
8: Yeah, Tom, just in regards to the Geelong contract, absolutely applauded for taking some personal responsibility.
0: Sorry, Peter, you're cutting out there, but I think you're saying that the player should be allowed to take personal responsibility. Look, weirdly, Peter, I agree, and I said as much yesterday, that, you know, if you engage in a combat sport, for example, you'll be asked to sign a waiver accepting that you might get hurt. And I think in this case, if the club had said to the player, and we don't know all the ins and outs, I think I know who the Geelong player is, but I don't want to say so publicly just yet because they'll have to reconsider their future now that the deal has been undone. But if the club had said to the player, look, you've had X number of concussions, we can't allow you to play anymore, and the player said, I desperately want to play, I will happily sign a piece of paper that says I absolve you of responsibility. I agree with you. I think that's okay. But as Jeff Kennett said, as former president of the Hawthorn Footy Club, it appears players cannot sign away their rights like that. Just as if you buy something online, you are protected to a certain extent by Australian consumer law. You cannot sign away your rights, even if you want to. So in that, if that's correct, what it means is Geelong should not have signed this deal because the deal is simply not allowed. And then from that, we say, well, the president of Geelong when the deal was signed was Craig Drummond, and the chairman of the AFL that is now assessing the deal is, lo and behold, the same person, Craig Drummond. Thank you, Peter. Henry, hello.
12: Good morning. In Melbourne, councils have 2 different options that they can apply to parking bay dimensions. One is called the Australian Standards, which goes down as narrow as 2.4 metres by 5.4 metres long. Yeah. And the other one is the planning scheme, which is 2.6 by 4.9.
0: And so slightly wider, but shorter.
12: Yes, and these parking bay dimensions are based on a cohort of vehicles in about 1990. About 4 years ago, I wrote to the Department of Planning, suggested they review things based on the populace of SUVs in the planning in the vehicles that are sold. The response back from the Department of Planning was that I should get in touch with Standards Australia to talk to them about parking bay size.
0: Yeah, so you're getting the runaround.
12: Absolutely. I responded saying I stupidly thought that the Department of Planning were the planning authority for the state of Victoria, not the Standards Department or me.
0: It's a good point, but the problem is, like, you've got shopping centre car parks which are already built, certain height and with a certain number of bays. Now, you could, I guess, rub them all out and paint new, wider car parks, but the problem there is then you'd have fewer car parks. And it's the same with roadside parking. Look, I took the view, Henry, about almost a decade ago that for my daily driving car, I would buy a small car, and I've had 2 now in that time, and they're both on the small side. And people think I look a bit silly in them because, you know, I'm a bigger guy in a smaller car. But it just makes it easy to park. There's no car space I haven't been able to fit into. I can easily get in and out of the car. Having come from a history of driving big cars like, you know, a V8 Commodore or something like that, it is easier around town to drive something small. Henry, thank you. But it may well be that at some stage down the track when all of us drive a Dodge Ram, you know, size car, that we will have to change the size of car parks. George, good morning.
13: Morning, Tom. Maybe Dan Andrews' statue, where he made the state worse, we should change that to a statue of Neil Danaher, who made the state a better place and put so much into it.
0: Well, look, We did have this, thank you for the call, we did have this debate about a statue for Neil Danaher. I actually got lots of real hate mail about it. Under the rules of the MCC, the statues that are around the MCG are of people who were elite sports people who performed at the top level on the MCG. Now, that's why, you know, Ron Barassi, Kevin Bartlett, cricketers, Don Bradman and so forth. There are statues of them because they were elite sports people who performed at their best at the MCG. With Neil Danaher, he was a good footballer, but he was cut down by injuries in the prime of his career. He was an okay to good coach. I mean, he coached Melbourne at not a great time in their history. He did well with them, but not brilliantly, as they didn't win, you know, four flags or anything like that. But that's just around the MCG. That doesn't mean we couldn't have, a statue of him somewhere else. And I think there's a fair chance that will happen, and it would keep the legacy of Neil Danaher going. Where we put Dan Andrews as a statue, I just don't know. News headlines now with David Armstrong. David, good morning.
14: Good morning. The news at 11. It continued. The Geelong player at the centre of the club's secret concussion deal crisis has now been told his future at the Cats next year is uncertain. Herald Sun revealing the club's made clear the player's contract may not be extended for next year. So
0: yeah, I've heard this, because the problem is they're only prepared to let him play on with this sort of contractual waiver in place. The waiver has now been withdrawn, and that means the player's future is under a cloud, which means his identity will soon be known. I can guarantee this.
14: Doesn't he have a personal right to sign that waiver if he wants to play football next year? Why does the AFL and the Players Association have to come over the top?
0: Look, that's what I think. But what Jeff Kennett said to us is that you actually cannot just sign away your rights like this. Like, for example, again, I bring up your protection under Australian consumer law. You cannot sign them away if you buy something. Even if you sign a thing saying, I don't want those rights, they still apply. And I'm only going on what Jeff Kennett said. He said that you cannot sign away your rights to a safe workplace. So if I said I'm happy to do this show while standing on a tightrope above a pool of hungry sharks or something, I just can't do it. Even if I sign a waiver, because the 3AW is not allowed to provide a workplace like that.
14: So all those waivers I've signed for the kids at kids' birthday parties,
0: it's different for children.
14: At trampoline parks, because you sign everything away. So they're for naught.
0: It would depend on the circumstances, but yes, there are some things you sign away. Like, even for example, I mentioned if you go up skiing, I mean, there's big signs saying, you know, skiing's dangerous and whatever. But for example, if they don't put like an orange pole where there's a rock to tell you there's a rock there and you hit it and get badly hurt, you probably would have, you know, some sort of comeback to them. So anyway, it is complicated.
14: More than $1 million allocated to upgrade that roundabout in Dalesford, the centre of that terrible, terrible crash back in 2023. Five people died there in the outdoor dining area. That's federal money. It's a bit of a stopgap because the council wants to get rid of that that roundabout altogether. Melbourne's Deputy Lord Mayor, her name is Roisin Campbell. Mm. She has won the top spot in the Liberals' Western Metro Upper House ticket. She gets the spot that was vacated by Moira Deeming.
0: I don't like it when councillors do this, because you know what happens is they take a leave of absence from the council.
14: Yeah, they
0: run for state parliament. Most of the time, I'm not saying this will happen with Roisin Campbell. She probably will win that spot if given that the Liberals already had it through Moira Deeming. But most of them don't get it. And then they get to go back to their old jobs.
14: Mm.
0: Yeah, imagine being married, David, as you are and I am, and you say, you know what, I'm thinking about leaving you.
14: Yeah.
0: I just want to go and give it a try.
14: Test the waters.
0: But if it's not working for me, I'd like to come back. So if you can just keep things warm while I'm away, that wouldn't go down well.
14: You are in so much trouble.
0: Well, that's why I said it was your example.
14: And an absolutely mouth-watering game to the Hawthorn, Brisbane at the Gabba. How good is that going to be? The Hawks get some big names back for that. I'm looking forward to it. That's all there at 11.
0: Yes, it will be a good one tonight. 133693, mornings at 3aw.com.au. The calls, the emails continue in a moment. We're going to speak to an expert about bird flu in a moment. We had a couple of calls yesterday. People had birds dropping dead in their back garden. Rang the bird flu hotline, had no real response. But my question really is this. Even if a wild bird does have bird flu, I mean, what could be done about it at 25 to 11?
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24: River 1467 weather. For Good Deal Tyres, head in today for a totally good deal.
25: A mostly sunny day today. Mildura and Wentworth heading for 21. Robinvale 20. The 3-day forecast for Sunraysia tomorrow. Showers increasing 17. Sunday rain 16. And Monday a shower or 2-15.
24: 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Your say now with Tom Elliott. For Wright's Metal Recyclers. 741 Coolong Avenue, Irimple.
0: It is 22 to 11. Emails. Klaus says, on Monday, will you please ask Jess Wilson if her government will repeal the ban on replacing domestic gas appliances when they fail? Yeah, that's a good question, Klaus. We haven't talked much about that. But Jess Wilson, to her credit, is prepared to take calls, so you will have a chance on Monday to ring up and ask her yourself. Steve says, I've got a SsangYong. It's a Korean brand. Musso dual cab ute. It's 5.4 metres long. It barely fits in car parks. Yeah, there's a version of that ute, which is actually a foot longer than the standard one, and it is a very, very, very long ute. 133693, time to take a look at an OnDeck unsecured lightning loan for fast-moving small businesses. Go to ondeck.com.au. In a moment, just how bad is this bird flu? It has spread to Victoria. As of yesterday, 23 confirmed cases, probably a lot more than that, though, in reality. First, though, Stephen, good morning.
26: Oh, g'day, Tom. Look, you know, I'm in your vintage, as you know, and you know I've talked about my little Beamer that I've been restoring, 1992 Beamer. Mm. It's a small car. Now, the problem is with these large vehicles, it's not what they can't see in front of them, it's what they can't see behind them. During COVID, two of these big vehicles, a Ram and a Ford Ranger, in a space of 12 months, reversed into my Beamer, and their tow bar went right through my grill, causing thousands of dollars of damage. And when both drivers got out, their excuse was they couldn't see me. And I said, I sounded the horn and they still can hear me, but they couldn't see me, Tom. That's the problem.
0: No. I know, Stephen. Ages ago, I test drove a Mazda MX-5, the small convertible roadster, and I was driving along next to a very large truck. And they started to change lanes, and again, because I was just so far, because the Mazda's very low to the ground, and they couldn't see me. So I just had to slam on the brakes and let them change lanes in front of me. Otherwise, I was going to be sort of squished into another car on the other side. Stephen, thank you. And Steve Pizzati, our regular motoring correspondent, has sort of labelled this in the past. It's like an arms race. As someone else gets a big car, you think, gee, maybe I need a big car too. I've taken the decision. My daily driver are now small cars. I've had two of them since I made that decision, and it makes life a lot easier. It really does. All right, so we've been told some pretty, potentially apocalyptic things about bird flu. One is that it will kill off a lot of species, like, you know, fairy penguins or little penguins, as they're called these days. Also that it might jump species, you know, from birds to maybe to cats, to sea lions, to even dolphins. I don't quite know how that would happen, but it could happen, I guess. And also, we had calls yesterday, people saying, you know, there's a Rosella in my garden, it's dropped dead. I've rung the hotline, they haven't come out to inspect it. And next guest, conservation advocate at the Invasive Species Council, John Kelly, good morning.
1: Good morning, Tom. How are you doing?
0: Good, thank you. So just firstly, how lethal is this bird flu? I mean, does every bird that gets it die?
1: No, not necessarily. One of the issues that we've got in Australia is we haven't seen H5 bird flu here before. So a lot of our populations won't have the resilience that we might see in other populations in the Northern Hemisphere that have been exposed to this disease before. What the concern is that it could have an absolutely devastating impact on our birds and wildlife. And so we really need to see elevated efforts from government right now to respond to this crisis.
0: What can government do, though? I mean, it's reported today, for example, that a magpie's got it. I mean, it's very hard to stop magpies flying around and swooping people and so forth. I mean, what can the government actually do?
1: Well, one of the key things the government needs to do at a national level is invest in a $200 million wildlife resilience fund. We know that reducing the pressures on wildlife populations is a key measure to help them get through this crisis. We know that if we want our native species to withstand the impacts of this disease, we really need to strengthen their populations before major outbreaks occur within those bird populations.
0: But how do we do that? I mean, for example, we're building all these wind turbines around the place, and they seem to kill eagles in large numbers. Are you advocating, like, setting aside more land for national parks, for example?
1: No, what we know works is reducing the pressures on those species, on those, and that means getting rid of things like feral cats and foxes and pigs, invasive rodents, these animals that predate upon our wildlife populations that create this pressure. We remove that builds in a natural resilience that gives these wildlife populations the best chance of getting through this biosecurity and biodiversity crisis.
0: Okay, well, that makes sense.
1: What happens, and we've seen what happens overseas in countries when they're unprepared. Yeah, tens of thousands of marine mammals, countless birds have died. We've still got a window right now in Australia to reduce that damage, but we're in a critical moment where that window is narrowing. And we really need governments to commit to this. And in Victoria, we've got this added burden that's come from we've reduced our workforce capacity in conservation and nature protection. The public sector union says there's about 1,000 roles that have been lost over successive budgets in that space.
0: Yeah. Well, even the number of fisheries officers, you know, is halved, like in Port Phillip Bay. Hey, and just quickly, what is the likelihood that it jumps species, that a household cat catches a bird, kills the bird, eats some of the bird has bird flu, and somehow the flu the cat catches the flu. Is that possible?
1: It is. The issue is that the less we invest in the resilience of our wildlife populations, the more likely these other effects are to occur. So we need to, we aren't going to be able to stop the spread of the disease at this point in time. What we can do is build the resilience of our wildlife populations to give them the best chance of getting through it and recovering. We also need to have our frontline workforce really boosted to be able to respond to this crisis. When H7 bird flu was in Victoria, it affected the poultry industry. There was a really significant workforce scale-up that the government was able to do. We need to see something similar here because people need to have the confidence that when they ring the hotline, that somebody is going to respond in a way that is actually helpful.
0: Yeah, well, and this was the thing. These were the complaints we had yesterday. People rang the hotline several days in a row and no one did anything. All right, thank you, John Kelly, their conservation advocate at the Invasive Species Council. So look, if you're a cat owner, what they're saying is keep the cat indoors or in one of those sort of wired-up cat cages out in the back garden. But, you know, not having millions of cats trying to kill birds each night might make a difference. 133693. Mornings at 3aw.com.au. Anything you'd like to discuss, calls and emails coming up and after 11 o'clock, given it is late on a Friday morning, ask us anything. Anything at all at 14 to 11.
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24: on River 1467. Your say now with Tom Elliott for Wright's Metal Recyclers, 741 Coolong Avenue, Warrimpel.
0: Says, as far as some cars being much higher off the ground than others, how about a brake light on the top of the front windscreen so you can see if the driver's behind you or braking? Oh, I don't know about that, Bruno. I was taught when I was taught to drive, when you brake, you know, you should always check your rear vision mirror. But the reality is, it is the job of the car behind you to keep enough of a gap at whatever the speed is, such that if the person in front brakes, that they can brake in time as well. Anyway, weather now for Roth Newton. Their 25% off Lazy Boy sale is on now. It is currently 12 degrees, our forecast top just 16. Peter, hello.
8: Yeah, hi, Tom. This bracket creeping in vehicles isn't just utilities, and that it's even in sedans. You look back to the original Corolla, you know, which was a tiny little thing, and now it's quite large. And the Camry started out quite small. I had one of the original hatchback Camrys, and now it ended up the same size as a Falcon or a Commodore.
0: Yeah, Peter, in the 70s, I had an uncle and aunt. They had one of the original Honda Civics, you know, the little three-door hatchback, and it was tiny. Whereas a present-day Civic, you know, is probably twice the size.
8: Yep. Same with the vans. The high-ace van, the current high-ace van. But you could put the superseded one inside it, I think. I've had them both. And, you know, the new one's massive, and the old one was a tiny little
0: thing. Yeah, and same, Peter, I mentioned the original VB Commodore, and thank you for the call, of 1978, was considered a compact car. And, in fact, it got outsold by the Ford Falcon for quite a while because Ford didn't have a more compact style of car to offer to the Australian market. But a lot of people decided they did want a big car, and Holden at that stage wasn't offering one. So, you know, people had a mid-sized Commodore versus a very large Falcon. Over time, the two cars became became the same size again. But yes, look, all cars have grown bigger. And what happens is, as each new model gets bigger, they eventually introduce a model underneath it, which is the smaller one. But the really big cars, like the American pickup trucks, we've never in the past had vehicles that big on our roads. So they are the biggest thing ever driven in passenger vehicles, here at least. Dino, hello.
9: Good morning, Tom. I think I've got the right solution for Dan Andrews.
0: Yes.
9: I think they should erect his statue, the biggest pothole that he's created, and that's the SRL.
0: Yeah, we had a suggestion the other day that if we don't go ahead with the project, that one of the drilling machines be sort of pulled out and erected as a giant statue to incompetence or something like that. Yeah, all right, well, yes, a giant, like the Colossus of Rhodes, like maybe a Daniel Andrews statue that's several hundred feet high. Look, in all seriousness, I actually think he should get his statue, only because, whether it's a law or a rule doesn't matter. If we've made statues for other premiers solely because they did at least 3,000 days in office, like it or not, Dan Andrews did do 3,000 days in office, and the main reason he did those 3,000 days was because we, the voting public of Victoria, voted him in three times in a row. Fred joins us. What have you heard, Fred?
10: I've been watching the old Elsenwick Public Golf Course is being turned into a nature reserve, and it's cost some $15 million in state and federal government grants to Bayside Council, and they're locking half the people of the area out of the reserve. There was, they built a 600 metre fence along the Elwood side of the reserve, which was just, it was supposed to have a gate in the middle of it, and they've left the bloody gate out. They've blocked up the hole, and then when a mate of mine went and asked them, why did you block up the gate, they said, oh, we've run out of funds. And I thought, that's a bit of an insult.
0: All right, Fred, well, that's interesting. I remember, during the pandemic, a lot of people used the Northcote Golf, I think it was the Northcote Golf Course, to walk their dogs on, and there was a push to stop it being a golf course and turn it into a park. That didn't happen. But all right, so the former Elsterwick Park Golf Course is being transformed into a nature reserve. Residents on the Elwood side were told there'd be a gate and the gate is no longer there, or it's not there at all. All right, Fred, we'll see what we can find out. And at the end of the program today, you might be in the draw for the yearly prize, $60,000 towards a Mercedes from Mercedes-Benz at Brighton. Let their expert team tell you or show you the difference a better trade-in offer can make. Paul, good morning.
11: On the big pickup truck thing.
0: Yes.
11: I was at a Ford dealership the other day and I'm driving a current next-gen Ranger and I parked it alongside a long wheelbase Lariat 150, so it's the long wheelbase version.
0: Yeah.
11: Nose lined up and my ute is only 2 foot shorter than the long wheelbase. Now, the long wheelbase is a foot longer than the normal 150. So the pickup, they're not that actually that much bigger.
0: Yeah, although 2 feet...
11: And they're a bit taller.
0: Yeah. But 2 feet is a bit longer, and even 1 foot's longer. But, yeah, look, I take your point. And, again, I mean, the next generation of your Ford Ranger will probably be even a bit bigger again. Paul, thank you. At 5 to 11.
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0: It is almost 11 o'clock. News at the moment, David Armstrong. After the news, you know the drill. Ask us anything, anything at all. The quirkier your question, the better, the more that we like it. We've got the Brains Trust in here today. We've got Jess, we've got Zach, we've got Michael, we've got Brianna, we've got me, we've got everybody else. Come and join us. Ask us anything straight after the news. Song of the week, not far away, and it actually concerns the AFLW, which launches this weekend, their season. And the John Araglasso, what are you addicted to? What is something you cannot give up? 133-693.
24: 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National news now.
15: 12 degrees in Melbourne, a partly cloudy day, a top of 16. 11 o'clock. Good morning. I'm David Armstrong. The Geelong player at the centre of the club's secret concussion deal has reportedly been told his future at the Cats next year is uncertain. The Herald Sun's reporting the club has made it clear that the player's contract may not be extended for next year. Meantime, former Hawthorn president Jeff Kennett says AFL Commission Chairman Craig Drummond should stand down as the matter's investigated, as he was president of Geelong when the club struck the deal 2 years ago.
17: He must come out publicly, having signed off on it himself, to say who did it within the AFL and signed off and what steps are going to be taken to make sure it doesn't happen again. Now, I don't think he's going to stand down. I don't think his mates on the commission will ask him to stand down because this is part of the process of protecting yourself.
15: A 12-year-old boy has been airlifted to a Melbourne hospital suffering serious injuries after being hit by a car in Mildura last night. Another 12-year-old also in hospital. A 57-year-old man has been arrested. Police will allege he drove his Ford Ranger utility following the pair who were riding motorised push bikes through the Langtree Mall just after 11 o'clock. The collision also caused damage to a lighting tower in the mall. It's not yet known if the incident is linked to damage of a shop front shortly before the crash. Melbourne's Deputy Lord Mayor Roisin Campbell will replace Moira Deeming in the top spot on the Liberals' Western Metro Upper House ticket. Mrs. Deeming was disendorsed after she alleged fellow MP Matthew Guy assaulted her at a community event. She now sits in Parliament as an independent. The federal government still spending significant amounts on external consultants despite promising to curb the outsourcing. The Centre for Public Integrity has found Labor spent over $740 million on consultants last year. Over half of those funds went to management advisory services, which critics say performs the same function as the public service. The state government's Smile Squad free dental program is being expanded to cover Victoria's low-fee non-government schools. A phased rollout will see 54 additional schools taking part in the program. Health Minister Ingrid Stitt says the scheme saves parents time and money.
18: It will mean that children will be able to have access to annual dental checkups and a range of different dental services, and it can save families up to around $400 per child per year.
15: A court in the United States has fined the tech giant Meta $800 million for harming the mental health of children. The ruling in New Mexico is the latest ever against the parent company of Facebook and Instagram. In finance, the All Ordinaries down 25 points, the dollar 70.31 US.
19: Sport for Anne Webster, your member for Mallee, authorise A. Webster Mildura.
15: And hopes of a top four finish go on the line in tonight's round 22 blockbuster against the Hawks at the Gabba. Dane Zorko and Darcy Gardner return to the Lions' back line. Zorko says Hawthorn are a quality side.
20: They're one of the red-hot teams form-wise in the competition at the moment. They're stacked all across the board. And, yeah, we're expecting their absolute best. They've, as I said, they've had some monstrous wins over the last month. And we need to be our absolute best tonight.
15: The Hawks have some big inclusions. Mitch Lewis, Carl Amon and Ned Reeves all returning. Former Socceroos captain Craig Foster is calling for a complete reform of world soccer's governing body, FIFA. Every nation in the European Confederation is threatening to boycott the next World Cup if Gianni Infantino is not removed as president. And that's the latest news and sports.
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1: A mostly sunny day today, Mildura and Wentworth heading for 21. Robinvale 20, the 3-day forecast for sunrise. Tomorrow showers increasing 17, Sunday rain 16, and Monday a shower or two 15.
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0: It is 7 past 11. Ask us anything in a moment, anything at all, you know the drill. First, a couple of quick emails, mornings at 3aw.com.au. Tony says, yes, cars have increased in size on average, while the mental capacity of the people who drive them has decreased. I don't know about that, Tony, but there's no doubt that because cars do more of the heavy lifting for us, they navigate for us, they warn us if we're drifting out of a lane, they brake for us if we don't brake in time. I think people don't concentrate as much with their driving as they used to. On safety in the workplace, Kevin wants to know, if you're at the MCG watching the footy and a player kicks a goal and you get hit in the head by the ball, who is responsible? That's a good point. I think as a spectator, there's probably something that says that this could happen. I have always wondered, though, there must have been people in history who have been brained by a cricket ball. And whereas a football might hurt, but probably wouldn't do too much permanent damage, a cricket ball, if it hits you square on the head, would do a lot of damage. 133693, mornings at 3aw.com.au.
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28: Talk to me. Talk to me. All I want is...
0: All right, ask us anything. 133693. It is 9 past 11. Let's get stuck in. Scott, hello.
29: How are we going, Tom?
0: Good, Scott.
29: My question is, with the Dan Andrews bronze statue, how much of that bronze could we have used for Commonwealth Games bronze medals?
0: Okay, it's a good question. Well, I wonder, I'm guessing the statue probably weighs more than Dan Andrews himself, because bronze is probably heavier than a person. So let's say it weighs 150 kilos. And I think the weight of a medal is about 300 grams. So what's that? 150. So there'd be about maybe 500 medals. Does that make sense?
29: It does, yep.
0: Yeah. So there you go. Although I must say, from a broader perspective, I still find it just so awful. Glasgow managed to put the games on, and look, it was a bit, you know, done at the last moment, and some of the stadiums weren't absolutely fantastic, but the athletes had a good time. It was worth watching, and we could have done it. We could have spent less than $1 billion. In fact, we gave away almost $600 million. We could have had a cutback Commonwealth Games right here in Melbourne, where all the stadiums already exist, and yet somehow the government didn't want to do that. Thank you, Scott. Reese, hello.
4: I've always wondered about the Holdens and their model letters. Like, what did that ever mean? Who came up with? What was a HR? What was a HK?
0: Yeah.
4: What was an SK? What was all that about?
0: I think they start a car, like a new model of a car, like the you know, the Kingswood in the late 60s, and they say, righto, we're going to call this the H series. And so they start a car, like a new model of a car, like the you know, the Kingswood in the late 60s, and they say, righto, we're going to call this the

0: It's Artie next week because he'll know. 133693. Lorraine, good morning.
1: Hi, Tom. I would like to know why potting mix comes in litres and it's not liquid.
0: Good question. I guess it's sort of considered to be halfway between a liquid and a solid because it's not like a brick or something. But would it be because if you're topping up a shrub in a pot plant or in a pot, and you've got X amount of space at the top to put in some potting mix, the volume it occupies is more important than the weight of it. If that makes sense.
1: Yeah, that does. Yeah. Mm.
0: I'll tell you what. I'll put it to Vasily, who's on with Darren James every third Saturday and Sunday. He'll know the answer, but I guess that's what it is. Are you a bit of a green thumb, Lorraine?
1: Gardening, yeah. Member of the gardening group and the seed savers group.
0: Yeah, okay. I'm not. I don't know why people want to spend time doing things in the garden, but I think Lorraine, I'm against it because when I was young, my grandmother used to pay me $2 an hour to come and weed her garden. I had to do it for 3 hours every Saturday morning, and it just seemed like torture. I hated it. Even at the time, $6 was a reasonable sum of money, but it didn't seem adequate recompense for the 3 hours of work I had to do, and she worked me very, very hard. Thank you, Lorraine. 133693. Liam, hello.
2: Quickly, I'm an arborist. The potting mix is in litres because that's what the pot sizes are. The pot
0: that's what
2: litres.
0: I would have thought. Like if you could see that you've got a 50-litre pot and a third of it is sort of roughly empty, then you would know that you could fit in roughly 17 litres of potting mix if you wanted to put that right up to the brim, wouldn't you?
2: Yeah, that's right. My question was, there's been some ads being played for Melbourne Airport and they're talking about noise sharing, and I believe it's to do with the new runways. What on earth is noise sharing?
0: That's a very good question. We might play the ad and I'll see if I can work it out. Thank you, Liam. I'm aware of those ads. I tend to, I don't always pay as much attention to them as I should. Noise sharing. Okay. We'll try and find out. Derek, hello.
3: Morning, Tom. Well, how did a salt pig get its name? That thing that sits on near the kitchen sink and you prepare vegetables?
0: Yeah.
3: You have a porcelain salt pig.
0: You know, someone else asked this a while ago and I didn't know the answer, and I promised I'd get the answer and I just haven't done it. So just describe for me, what is a salt pig again?
3: It's a small porcelain container, and you put all your bulk salt in it, and if you want to add salt to your vegetables while they're cooking, you get a little spoonful of it.
0: That's right.
3: It's called a salt pig.
0: It was like a little wooden spoon, you'd sprinkle the salt in.
3: Exactly, a wooden spoon, because if you put a steel one in there, it gets corroded by the salt.
0: Yeah. I'll have a guess and say, because they sort of had a wide top, then they went in, and then they sort of bulge out again, perhaps they sort of somewhat resemble the body of a pig.
3: Okay, well, I'll accept that as fact.
0: Yeah, well, don't accept it as fact. I'm just visualising one. The same grandmother that made me work for $2 an hour in the garden did used to have one of those in the kitchen. 133693. Alice, good morning.
4: Oh, good morning, Tom. I'm just wondering if you can clarify, if I'm driving my car and I hit a pedestrian, or say perhaps I hit a person on a bike, when am I allowed to leave the scene of a crime or, in fact, see an animal? Do I have to wait for police or exchange numbers, or what's the...
0: Well, I do know if you just drive off from an accident, that is in itself an offence. So, for example, if we're driving along and you smash into the back of my car and then just drive off and we don't exchange numbers, as well as whatever caused the smash, you are guilty of leaving the scene of an accident. If you hit someone and you fail to render assistance, that's its own separate offence. So are you asking if you drive off straight away, or are you asking what is a reasonable amount of time?
4: The penalty if, say, I hit someone and they're injured and I call for services, but am I allowed to leave the scene of a crime before police arrive, or do I have to wait for emergency services and personnel to stay? Like, do I just say, oh, here's my details, you know, I've got an important meeting to get to?
0: Right. Yeah, I would imagine, Alice, if no one's hurt, once you've exchanged details, that can be done in just a couple of minutes, and cars are drivable, you're allowed to leave. If someone is lying covered in blood on the footpath or on the road, and you know, the emergency services aren't there, I would advise that you stay

0: I think it would be up to the police to decide whether they want to charge you with it, and they would be the ones who would have to decide what is reasonable. But Alice, we'll get some advice on that one, because it's interesting. I know with an accident where no one is hurt, you can just exchange details and off you go. Interestingly, if the police get there while you're doing that, you know, they're entitled to breath test you and that sort of thing. Whereas obviously if the police don't get there, let's say you've had a few too many, well, then people who do that do try and leave the scene of the crime as quickly as possible. They shouldn't, but they do. 133693, mornings at 3aw.com.au at 11:17.
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9: Have your say on the draft noise sharing plan for Melbourne Airport. 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
8: So we've had a look into it, and what it means is that the different airlines are going to rotate around the different runways that they use so that you won't always have the same flight path, so that if you live in on an airport west, you won't always get the planes flying over your suburb. They will some of the time, but not all of the time. So sharing around the joy, like Tony Moclair, loves nothing better than to be flown over at a low height by a gigantic aircraft. He thinks it's very exciting. Neil, good morning.
10: Good morning, how are you?
8: Good, Neil.
10: I just wonder why a bird can stop so quick into a bush that travels at, say, 100 mile an hour and can stop on a small twig.
8: It is fascinating. I love watching videos of birds in slow motion. And what they do is there's a lot of aircraft designers that take what birds can do and they incorporate it into aircraft designs because, I mean, birds are the original flying machines. So the reason birds can change direction and in general so quickly is they're incredibly light. You know, birds have hollow bones. And that makes sense when you think about it because, you know, the heavier something is, the more power it takes to get it into the air. Now, this will make me out to be a Tony Moclair-style nerd, but towards the end of World War II, they packed the biggest engine they had ever had in a Spitfire, and yet it only flew about 8 or 10 miles per hour faster than the equivalent P-51 Mustang because the Spitfire was so heavy that the Mustang, even though the Spitfire had about a quarter or 25% more power, it had more drag and more weight. And so birds can you know, turn on a dime, as the Americans would say, because they're light. And their power-to-weight ratio is off the dial. You know, the muscles that they have versus the lightness of their body. And Colin Chapman, who designed Lotus racing cars, used to say the same thing. His philosophy for car design was first add lightness. And what he meant was strip everything out of the car which is unnecessary because you're carting all that around. Thanks, Neil. Paul, hello.
6: Morning, Tom. You like to think yourself as an automotive guru, correct?
8: Not a guru. I'm an amateur enthusiast.
6: Okay. So what was the first known usage of the rear vision mirror? And who used it?
8: So like when did the rear vision mirror first appear on a car?
6: Yes.
8: No idea. Can you tell us?
6: It was actually successfully used by a gentleman by the name of Ray Haroon to win the 1911 Indianapolis 500.
8: Wow. Now, I'll be honest, but my knowledge of cars sort of stops at around about the mid-1960s. Like before that, I don't really know that much about them. Okay, so 1911. So that would be, that's a vintage car. Is there anything that's like pre-World War One or something is considered vintage?
6: And how it came about was because the first 500-mile races required to have a ride-on mechanic. He decided that he would save weight and drive the race solo, so he put a rear vision mirror to act as, because all the ride-on mechanics would face backwards, so he used the mirror so that he wouldn't need to have a ride-on mechanic.
8: That would have been an interesting job, wouldn't it, being the ride-on mechanic and presumably having to fix the car while it was still going. All right. Thank you, Paul. There you go. Question asked and answered by the same person, which is not normally how this works. Thank you, Paul. Gary, hello.
11: Good morning, bloke. The money, coin, currency all has heads and tails. Why does a $2 coin have heads on both sides?
8: Yeah, it's a good question. It does, doesn't it? It has the queen on one side. Is it an Indigenous person on the other side? Have I got that right? Not sure.
11: Oh, I'm not too sure, but why is it so?
8: Yeah, I don't know. I don't know, Gary. There'll be a reason, but you're right. Most coins have heads and tails. That's the whole thing about when we flip a coin. I mean, they do it in the AFL to this day, heads or tails. Just on that, do you find it odd, Gary? I went to the Carlton-Brisbane game at Marvel Stadium last week and I watched the coin toss. I'm thinking, it's the indoor stadium. There's no wind. Both ends are the same. You sort of wonder why they still have this sort of tradition of flipping a coin for which end you kick to, because it doesn't make any difference to that ground, does it?
11: And what are the rules on flipping the coin? Is it up to go above the head? Are you allowed to catch it?
8: How many times can you put your foot on it and then say, oh, it's heads? Yeah, I don't know. Gary, it's a very good question. Well, if someone could just tell us, well, what does the... I don't have a $2 coin on me. What does it have on each side? I mean, it must have the Queen's head on one side, and there must be new ones coming out soon that have the King's head, King Charles. 133 693.
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0: Lips of the Heart or something like that.
1: Yeah, I'm terrible at singing as well, Tom.
2: On Monday this week, with the assistance of AFLW guru Laura Spurway, we got the Chief Operating Officer of the AFLW on the program, her name, of course, is Laura Kane. And she and the league has the ambition of being one of the top sporting codes in Australia within just a few years, male or female. It is a very big claim to say that they will do that. Which takes us neatly way back to October 1984, when English band The Style Council had a big hit with Shout to the Top.

0: What a great track that was by Paul Weller and the Style Council. Of course, Paul Weller went on to a really celebrated solo career after that. The clip from the mid-80s, well, technically late 1984, is interesting because Paul Weller, being the lead singer, is actually in the background, and the keyboard piano player was actually in the foreground, and that's the sort of the opposite of the way most bands would do it. Anyway, that was Shout to the Top, courtesy of the ambition of the AFLW to become one of the top male or female sporting leagues in Australia. It is 11:30, news headlines now with David Armstrong. David, good morning.
1: He was the lead singer of The Jam.
0: That's right.
1: They were very good.
0: And his voice got a lot sort of huskier in the 90s. And I don't know whether he did that on purpose or that was just aging or whatever.
1: He aged very, very well.
0: He's got
1: good hair for an older gentleman. A 57-year-old man's been arrested after what looks like a deliberate chasing down of two rogue e-bike riders in a mall. They're now in hospital.
0: Can I just say, if you are an older man and I admire people who go and tackle young criminals, but you'd think, given what happened in Sunshine last weekend, it'd be a brave person who would do that now.
1: 12-year-old boys were riding motorised bikes down Mildura's main pedestrian mall late last night, 11 o'clock. The man followed them in a Ford Ranger down Langtree Mall before allegedly hitting them. One of the boys airlifted to hospital suffering serious injuries. The other's also in hospital, and there was a situation, apparently some damage to a shopfront. A story that Breakfast covered off on this morning. The Salvos missed out on a significant amount of money to feed the homeless from their agency at the top end of Bourke Street. Brendan Nottle was very, very upset at that. He believed that the money was coming to them. The money went to Vinnie's and Osamond House, I think it is, in North Melbourne.
0: Was this a will?
1: No. This was a promise of $6 million over 4 years to feed the homeless. It was money promised by Nicholas Rees in his lead up to his election as Lord Mayor. This is council money.
0: And he hasn't given it to the Salvos. He's given it to St Vincent de Paul.
1: As he said, once they got into office, he realised it was public money. It had to go out to tender. The Salvos didn't win the tender. The Vinnies did. The Salvation Army is very much of the opinion that there is a campaign underway to starve the homeless out of the top end of the city. Get them down to North Melbourne. There are lots of traders. That part of the city's taken off. Bars, restaurants, nightclubs.
0: Mm.
1: There is a significant amount of pushback from traders. The top of Bourke, the top of Collins. It's very, very
0: well.
1: Upset.
0: There's that new. Is it Justin Hems? He wants to turn that somewhat ugly concrete car park up that end into a gigantic multi-story nightclub.
1: Very nice places up there. It's a good story. Fish in tins. Supermarkets facing
0: cat food.
1: Sardine shortage. Have you heard the story?
0: No.
1: Apparently, sardines are absolutely taking off. There's no sardines left on the supermarket shelves. Price hikes because of what they call sardine maxing. People like. Apparently, it's very good for you.
0: Some influencer has said, if you want to stay young and have big muscles and look like me, you have to eat 8 tins of sardines each day.
1: 100%. We spoke to a dietitian, says you can't get enough of it. It's very, very good for you. But no, nothing there.
0: You can eat the skeleton of a sardine.
1: Oh, you can. Oh.
0: You can. Because the fish is so small, you just eat the whole thing. You eat the head of it.
1: Monster. And Carlton have named 3 additions to the extended squad of 26 for the clash with St Kilda. Much discussion in the newsroom with footy tipping in the last half an hour. Carlton or St Kilda, Ollie Hollands, Flynn Young and Harry Charlson all back in the team. All of that at midday.
0: Thank you, David. David Armstrong there. You might have heard today that billionaire James Packer is getting married, I think, for the third time. Now, James Packer's fiancée, her name is Kylie Lim. She bears a striking resemblance to his previous wife, Erica Baxter, who resembled his previous wife before that. So it's clear that James Packer has a type and he loves to get married to his type, which is generally very slim brunettes. What do you have a weakness for? What can't you let go? James Packer getting married for the third time to a woman who looks very similar to his previous two wives. 133693. Mornings at 3aw.com.au. John Ira Glasso joins us in a moment at 27 to midday.
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3: 1989. I had my HQ. In excess were everywhere. The Hawks won the grand final by one goal, and Hog's Breath Cafe were born. Right here in Australia, the haircuts had changed, but Hog's Breath Cafe's iconic 18-hour slow-cooked prime rib, curly fries and atmosphere unlike anywhere else remain. the home of Hogspitality, an Aussie icon since 89, Hog's Breath Cafe.
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11: A mostly sunny day today. Mildura and Wentworth heading for 21. Robinvale 20. The 3-day forecast for Sunraysia tomorrow, showers increasing 17. Sunday rain 16. And Monday a shower or two 15.
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0: As I mentioned a few minutes ago, James Packer, the billionaire, has a new fiancée. Her name is Kylie Lynn. She looks very similar to his previous wife, Erica Baxter, who looked very similar to his previous wife, Jodie Mears, who looked very similar to his previous girlfriend, Kate Fisher. Tall, slim, blonde. This is the type of woman that James Packer has a weakness for.
2: Now, on Mornings, this is not the news of the week with John Origlasso for our friends at Hoyts Herbs and Spices, a 100% Australian family-owned company.
0: Now, I might add, it doesn't just have to be something in the field of personal relationships here. It could be a food, it could be a drink, it could be a type of movie that you watch. Jess, who answers the phone, watches about 8 rom-com movies every weekend. She's getting very excited about this weekend starting in a short amount of time. John Origlasso, good morning.
12: Good morning, Tom. Can I just come in? We just pick people with types, though, and I know it's not exactly what we're talking about. Rod Stewart, if you look at all of Rod Stewart's wives, yes, they look exactly the same.
0: Penny Lancaster was one.
12: They're all blonde. They're very attractive.
0: Who was the one from New Zealand? She was tall and blonde. And that's okay. Well, is it okay to have a type? Or is it a form of subtle racism? I've always wondered about this.
12: Well, for another discussion for another time.
0: Another time. But I mean, look, James Packer, it's clear that his new fiancée, Kylie Lynn, bears a striking resemblance to Erica Baxter, bears a striking resemblance to previous wife, Jodie Mears, who herself bore a striking resemblance at the time to Kate Fisher.
12: You seem like a man that could have some sort of addictive type things that could really lock into.
0: I do. Okay, now, I have a weakness for Jason Statham action movies.
12: Rightio.
0: Now, they're all the same. He's, yep, he's an English sort of martial arts master.
12: Well, he was a Commonwealth Games diver, he was an actor.
0: But also very good at fighting. All of his films are the same. He sort of lives in America, but somehow has come to America via the UK, which explains his somewhat transatlantic accent. He's hiding from something or someone and needs to take revenge on people, and he does so in the most bloodthirsty manner possible.
12: Right.
0: And he always wins, and no one ever beats him in a fight. And he's made, I don't know, a dozen movies like this.
12: And you get sucked into all of them?
0: There's a new one called Mutiny coming out, which is, I watched the trailer for it today.
12: Is it a rom-com? Could you and Jess watch that together?
0: It is violence, it is action. But the point is, you know exactly what you're going to get with a Jason Statham film. And it's not, you know, it's not dialogue and it's not complex plots. It's just fighting, killing, action, on and on and on it goes. Not just in one film, but in every film. But that's okay. And I've watched every single one of them. And I'll watch the next one, John.
12: Well,
0: what about you?
12: Well, I'm sad to say I lost a really reliable dealer for my sort of addiction earlier this year.
0: Mm.
12: And it's been hard.
0: Dare we ask what type of dealer we are talking about?
12: Well, Michael Voss was my dealer because Carlton losing was my addiction.
0: Yes,
12: and seeing Carlton lose, and Josh Fraser has ruined that. Yeah, I'm very upset about it.
0: Because it is strange. You grew up a Carlton supporter. You were then drafted by Hawthorn, or there was no draft as such back then, but you were picked up by Hawthorn.
12: Yes.
0: You had a nasty experience when you played against Carlton because the Carlton players were a bit rough towards you.
12: They were a little unkind.
0: And now you've turned against them and you rejoice when they're losing.
12: That's a fair summation of what's happening. I also do sugar is my one, and I'm sure we might hear that from people now. Tom, the jeans that I'm wearing today, I don't think I've worn for a couple of months.
0: These are the fat jeans.
12: But when I put my hands in my pocket, look what I found.
0: Oh, milk bottles. So what sort of sugar? I mean, lollies or chocolate
12: or
0: a soft drink? Anything.
12: I do not discriminate.
0: Really? Because
12: it
0: sits my teeth on edge. I can't. I mean, I'm sure I consume sugar, but if you offer me one of those milk bottle lollies, or what about like a banana? Remember the lollies that were...
12: I'm so addicted that if you reached out for one of those milk bottle lollies, I would go you.
0: Slap my hand
12: I've got
0: away.
12: A pen here. I would stab your hand.
0: All right, what do you have a weakness for? James Packer has a weakness for slim brunette women, and he's marrying one fairly soon. It'll be his third marriage and the fourth girlfriend in a row who looks identical to the previous three. John has a weakness for sugar. I have a weakness for Jason Statham action movies, even though they are all the same. And if you watch the trailer, you've pretty much seen the whole film. 133693, best caller between now and the midday news, courtesy of our great friends at Hoyt's Food, wins a $200 hamper pack full of Hoyt's herbs, spices and pickled vegetables. Hoyt's are changing the mood of food and their products are available at all good supermarkets. Let's go to some calls for John Oroglasso. What do you have a weakness for? Sandy, hello.
13: Yeah, morning, guys. I've got two addictions, Cadbury Velvet Chocolate and definitely radio shows, both 3AW and the local ones up here in the Wimmera. My radio is on 24/7.
0: Yes. Oh, well, that's nice to hear, Sandy. And we're obviously a healthy addiction, aren't we?
13: Absolutely. I don't drink. I smoke. I just love you guys.
0: Righto.
12: Sandy, what about the Cadbury factory? Would that sort of set you off in a Willy Wonka type style if you visited the Cadbury factory?
13: Oh, absolutely. I could move in and live there.
0: Thank you, Sandy. I remember, John, when I was in grade, I don't know, one or two at school, there was two excursions. One was to the Peter's Ice Cream Factory and one was to, I'll say, the Roundtree Hoadley Factory or something like that. And I got to go to the ice cream one and other kids, and you got a free ice cream and some free chocolate. And every kid said to the workers, "Did you just eat ice creams all day?" And they said, "Look, we get sick of them after a while." How is that possible, you know?
12: I once worked in a eatery down in Tasmania when I lived down there, and they had wood fire pizza ovens and pizzas made in a wood fire oven. And for about the first 2 weeks, that's all I eat.
0: Yeah.
12: All I ate, and then after that, you do get a little.
0: Well, I had a similar thing in the early 80s when you know you would go to an arcade to play a computer game like Space Invaders or Missile Commander. That was 20 cents a go. And I got an Atari game set for Christmas. Oh, it's fantastic. You can play all those games and it's free now. And I probably played it for 3 months and that cured the addiction. I got bored of it. And I have hardly played a computer game since then.
12: Well, Sandy will never be cured of her 3AW addiction.
0: No, because it's different and new and interesting every single day, unlike some people. Anthony, hello.
14: Good morning, guys. When I was 8 years old, was the first time I clapped my eyes on Dolly Parton.
0: Yes.
14: And from that day on, it was a quest for me to try to find my equivalent, which I managed to do.
0: Wait a minute, so you found a girl, a local girl, who looks like Dolly Parton?
14: Absolutely. Beautiful face, lovely blonde hair, all the perfect attributes that you could imagine.
0: Voice of an angel.
14: So I've been happily married for 38 years.
12: You know what's funny about that is that my parents used to watch MASH a lot when I was a kid. And my former wife could be said to look a little bit like Hot Lips Hula.
0: She did.
12: Hot Lips Hula.
0: She did.
12: I didn't do that consciously.
0: And for the rest of us, why you let her go, we still don't really understand, but there it is. Good on you, Anthony. Dolly Parton lookalike. 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For what or whom do you have a weakness? More calls ahead at 11:45.
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0: 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It's now 13 degrees, our forecast top 16. Vic, hello.
19: Hello, Tom.
0: Yes, Vic. What do you have a weakness for?
19: Classical music.
0: Any particular genre or composer?
19: Yes. Yes, Ludwig van Beethoven's Moonlight Sonata. It touches my soul.
0: Yes.
12: Well, it's a lovely thing, Tom.
0: It is, isn't it?
12: Because the shoegazing music touch your soul, Tom?
0: Well, no, but there's a wonderful scene from an Inspector Morse episode back in the 90s where he's trying to investigate a drug culture at rave parties, and they're playing Brahms or Beethoven as part of their and he gets upset because his classical music is being, you know, destroyed by the dance music, John.
12: Thank you, Vic, for sharing that. That was lovely.
0: Good on you, Vic. Adam, hello.
20: Morning, gents. You know, one of the qualities in a partner that I find the most attractive is the ability to find joy in the simple things in life. Yes. And my wife, she really loves a sausage sizzle at Bunnings, and that's really one of the main reasons I decided to marry her.
0: Well, that makes sense, doesn't it? Because you know, on a Saturday morning, you can kill quite a few birds with one stone. You need to get some products for DIY. You need to feed her. You need to feed yourself. And you go to Bunnings, and everything is achieved in the one place.
20: Exactly. You know, any excuse to get there, two on the way in, two on the way out.
12: I hope Grubby and Dee Dee are listening, because I took quite a bit of flack some years ago for taking a girl on a date to a food court. And, you know, I'll just say I'm with Adam there, the simple thing.
0: The simple thing. And also with the food court, you get a choice of what to eat and which sort of plastic cutlery you would like. And you can sit in the middle, and you might have a main course from one place and dessert at another, John.
12: Reading my mind, Thomas.
0: Adam, stay on the line. You are our prize winner, courtesy of Hoyt's Food. You've got a $200 hamper pack full of Hoyt's herbs, spices, and pickled vegetables. Hoyt's are changing the mood of food, and their products are available at all good supermarkets. Jeez, we've had one bloke, he managed to meet a girl who looked like Dolly Parton. He talked about her hair and her angelic voice. And Adam, whose wife is more than happy with the sausage from Bunnings. With a look ahead to the award-winning afternoons program, Tony Moakley, good morning.
21: Well, justice delayed is justice denied, John.
12: Well, hang on. Did you touch my milk bottles when you
21: walked
12: in?
21: Yes, I did take one.
12: Well, just be very
21: careful. Saved.
12: Do not take another one.
21: Oh, okay. I've been warned. Hey, Grubby is going to be on the program at 1 o'clock. So you either hang around and relitigate the food court date.
12: Yep.
21: Or I can raise it with him if you like. He'll be on for lunch. Friday Sport with Eddie Summerfield, big week in sport. Obviously, he'll be touching on what's going down down at Geelong. The worst intersection in Melbourne, in your opinion, what might it be? And Lisa McCune, star of stage, screen, you name it, will be joining me at 2 o'clock for the Friday feature.
0: She's been described as Australia's sweetheart.
21: Well, I might ask on the back of that, which fictional cop would you love to slap the cuffs on you?
0: Thank you, Tony. Tony Moakley there, revealing just a bit too much about himself. Phil, good morning.
22: Good morning, gents. My addiction is Microsoft Flight Simulator.
0: Oh, yes. Darren James, I think, has a thing for that. And I've got a godson who his favourite birthday present is a session, not in the Microsoft one, but in the one that, you know, actually resembles a plane's cabin.
22: Uh-huh.
12: My dad, Phil, my dad Bruno loved those as well. That was a gift late in his life. And he loved to fly. There's some airports, Tom, that are difficult to land in, whether you've got the terrain. I can't remember.
0: Right, yes.
12: But my dad loved, like, going into the simulator and trying to land in
0: those. Landing in La Paz, Bolivia, or, you know, somewhere up in the mountains, or it's, you know, somewhere in Colorado.
12: In New Zealand where the mountains are.
0: Yes, or Hong Kong back in the old days when you fly between buildings. Actually, that used to happen, but the old Hong Kong airport would I flew there in the 80s, and you look out your window and you're below the level of apartment buildings, and there's people hanging there washing out, and you're sort of waving at them from a 747, as it was. Diane, hello.
23: Hello, how are you?
0: Yeah, good. What do you have a weakness for, Diane?
23: Curry sausages.
0: Oh, yes. And what do you have with the curry sausage? Do you have mashed potato?
23: Right.
12: Okay. How do you feel about curried sausages, Thomas?
0: Well, I do like them. They're quite a thing, I would say, amongst older generations. You know, the sort of thing you might have got a recipe for out of the Women's Weekly cookbook. And I have one of those cookbooks, and it's still good, John.
12: I lived with a couple of mates, and he did curried sausages, and this is going to sound terrible, and I apologise for people who had to have lunch, but he used to put banana with them, and it sounds awful.
0: That's to soften it a bit.
12: It was lovely.
0: In the hotter climes, when you do a very hot curry, they'll often cook fruit with it, although technically a banana is a seed, not a fruit. Anyway, we digress. Gary, hello. Hello, Gary. Oh, Gary's phone has gone down. All right, John, we will leave it there. Good to talk with you.
12: You too, mate.
0: John Oroglasso back same time next week. We'll have time for one or two more calls in a moment. 133-693 mornings at 3aw.com.au at 6 to 12.
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2: You'll be lucky last today. What can we help you with?
3: Oh, top of the day to you, Tom. Just when you're talking about the work cover for people who work from home, if I go to the office during the day and I walk to the bakery at lunch to get my sandwich, if I trip over, hurt my ankle, roll my ankle, am I covered for work cover?
2: Well, it's a good question. My guess is, and I'm only a layman, is I think probably you are, because going to get something to eat at lunchtime is part of your normal work day. And again, if it seems that you are, then if you work from home and you walk down to the local bakery for a pizza roll or whatever, then you'd probably be covered too.
3: You're on your lunch break, you're not actually getting paid, so you're not sort of employed, aren't they?
2: Yeah, but even if you're not getting paid, having a lunch break is a normal part of a workplace agreement. Look, thank you, Scott. Again, there's a lot of unanswered questions here, and I just think if we make working from home a human right in this state, which is still possible with Ben Carroll as Premier, all these problems are going to arise, and it's going to put a massive impost on employers and employees. Scott, thank you. As I mentioned before, news coming up at a moment with Stephanie Wacklerwick, afternoon starring Tony Moclair following that. The weekly word of the street prize winner is Adrian, who told us yesterday about three Rosellas that died in his backyard. He suspects bird flu. He rang the hotline. Nothing was done. Adrian, you've got a $1,000 voucher to spend at Imp Jewelry, the handmade and remodelling specialist coming your way, and you're in the running for the yearly prize, 60 grand towards a Mercedes of your choice, thanks to our great friends at Mercedes-Benz Brighton. Have a great weekend. Go the Blues. Talk to you Monday, 8:30. Bye for now.
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4: I'm Rebecca McDonald. A man's been arrested in relation to a collision in Mildura. Police allege a driver of a Ford Ranger ute followed two boys who were riding motorised bikes through the Langtree Mall just after 11 last night. The two 12-year-olds were allegedly struck by the vehicle, with one flown to hospital to Melbourne with serious injuries. A 57-year-old was arrested and will be interviewed by detectives. Reports of a ute being driven around Mildura with kids hanging out the windows. Local police received a number of calls on Tuesday night alleging a 50-year-old man driving the vehicle returned a blood alcohol reading more than twice the legal limit. He's been charged, expected to face court at a later date for traffic-related offences, but police are asking anyone with footage or information on the incident to call Mildura Highway Patrol on 5018 5300. Charges have been laid against a man accused of two robberies in the Mildura region. He's accused of stealing handbags from two women in separate incidents on July 29, using stolen credit cards for several purchases. A 34-year-old was arrested after a search warrant was executed last Friday, charged with robbery and obtaining property by deception. Wentworth Council's received several complaints about overgrown land across the region. It's also noticed a surge in growth around nature strips and vacant blocks and says it understands local frustration. The Shire is asking for patience as it works through cleanups, but also asking residents to have respectful chats with neighbours about any shared concerns. And Mildura has the week off with the bye, sitting a wing clear on top of the ladder in the Sunraysia senior men's footy. It's the second last round before finals, with Merbein taking on South Mildura. Robin Vale Euston will be up against Irimple. Imperials will host Redcliffs, while Oyen United and Wentworth will be playing for the points. And that's the latest Sunraysia news. I'm Rebecca McDonald.
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5: Hi, I'm Phoebe Humphrey.
4: Pauline Hanson has slammed reports she used One Nation funds to pay for her London hotel while in the UK. The party leader taking to Facebook to write mainstream media published lies, claiming Channel 7 was originally going to cover the cost for her trip over due to interviewing her. A source told the Nine papers the hotel room was paid for even when she was in Italy with Gina Reinhart, but says Pauline did not use taxpayer money or funds from the Fire the Liar campaign. The Deputy Prime Minister has weighed in on Tony Burke postponing his migration speech at the National Press Club. Richard Miles says it was the Home Affairs Minister himself who decided to reschedule yesterday's speech.
5: He manages his diary and he manages his public presentations, but he will be speaking at the National Press Club at the earliest opportunity. This is not an enormous thing.
4: There on the ABC, Donald Trump has signed an executive order targeting birthright citizenship, saying he wants to ban what he calls birth tourism. The White House says it will increase the number of people born in the US who are ineligible for birthright citizenship. The US president claims America is suffering.
6: We're cracking down very big crackdowns, and this will give us the right to do it in a much more forceful manner. But they've taken birthright citizenship and they've made a joke out of it.
4: And a cold spell is moving across the southern half of the country. At least four states will experience icy temperatures and damaging conditions by the end of the weekend as a low-pressure system approaches from Antarctica.
7: Sport for Anne Webster, your member for Mallee, authorised A. Webster Mildura.
4: In sport, North Queensland has jumped to 7th on the NRL table after beating the Titans 30-8 on the Gold Coast. Cowboys coach Todd Payton very happy to return to the winners list after last week's record loss to the Roosters. He's also impressed with how his side's performing without their star players, Tom Dearden and Reid Marnie.
8: You need the guys to get the job done when your big players are out. Been a test, but we're in decent shape.
4: And round 22 of the AFL continues tonight at the Gabba between the Lions and Hawks. Last night, the Roos beat the Bulldogs by 23 points. That's the latest news and sport.
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9: Good afternoon, I'm Gabriel Hodson. The H5 bird flu confirmation tally has jumped by another 32 birds, all of them in South Australia, and almost all in coastal areas of the southeast. Three were seagulls at South End, 29 were greater crested terns. They were found at Port Macdonald, Beachport, Robe, Carpenter Rocks, Cape Jaffa and Port Elliot. Two of the infected terns were discovered at Seal Bay on Kangaroo Island. It takes the national tally to 155 birds. The latest round of federal black spot funding is out and some notorious country intersections will get upgrades. Toby Goff has more.
10: On the 5th of November 2023, 10 people were hit and 5 killed as a BMW careered down a steep road in Dalesford in Victoria. Almost 3 years on, and the Albert Street roundabout, part of the state's Midland Highway, is getting a $1 million realignment. It's one of the most high-profile black spot projects coming up across regional Australia. The Princess Highway at Birragurra, Deakin Avenue Mildura, Eurobeam Streatham Road and the Goulburn Valley Highway are other Victorian projects receiving a funding boost. In Queensland, Ballinger Road, Budrum will be upgraded, as well as others in Toowoomba and Bundaberg. In South Australia, major roads in Tailem Bend and Murray Bridge are being made safer, while in WA it's getting back to black spot funding for problem roads in Port Hedland, Esperance, Kalgoorlie and Bunbury. Toby Goff, National Rural News.
9: The regional tech hub is no more after federal funding stopped on June 30 with no alternative sources of cash. 327,000 people visited the website, 80,000 got one-on-one help. Mike Gurran from the National Farmers Federation says they live in hope that a company or individual will come forward to save the valuable communications help service.
11: We've reached out to Corporate Australia and to other places and so far unsuccessfully, but we remain hopeful. And we also have a number of companies in Australia who provide data and connectivity and phone services to regional Australians. What you have here is an independent service that can provide people advice and thinking, which would take a lot of that work away from some of those providers.
9: A Walgett farmer says he's a victim of 5 years of red tape after applying to clear some of his land in northern New South Wales to grow legumes and grain, getting the green light, and 2 years later receiving a notice saying the clearing was illegal. The situation escalated when police turned up and confiscated his guns.
12: I tried to sit down with them, sent them an email saying that they knew about it, to sit down with their department, the local land service, find out what went wrong so there was not a stuff up again. But they didn't want to do that.
9: Peter is now trying to reach Penny Sharp, the New South Wales Minister for Climate Change, Energy, Heritage and the Environment. The Royal Queensland Show, also known as the Ecker, gets going tomorrow until the 16th of August. RNA Chief Executive Brendan Christo says they get an average of 21,000 entries every year.
13: It is about country to the city, and the, you know, our charter is about celebrating agriculture and really connecting city and country, really telling city people why the bush is so important, where our food and fibre comes from.
9: The showgrounds are also getting a $287 million revamp. Two champions of the cotton industry have been recognised for their decades of leadership and advocacy and have been handed Service to Industry Awards. Alan Williams has been honoured on the last day of the Australian Cotton Conference on the Gold Coast for more than three decades of work, including R&D, sustainability and best practice systems. The late Elizabeth Alexander from the Emerald area helped boost accreditation and served on multiple boards. A new survey of 1,200 Landcare volunteers has found the benefits extend beyond the environment. Stakeholder Engagement Manager Karen Walsh says the vast majority of volunteers made new connections.
14: 93% of those made friends with new social connections. 88% of those felt more connected to their community. And really importantly, 64% reported an improved physical and mental well-being. So people are coming for nature, but they stay for the community.
9: This is National Rural News.
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0: ResMed is down 5% despite higher profits and a bigger dividend as investors focused on its softer outlook. In commodities, oil gains roughly 3% overnight, but it's still on track to fall 5% for the week. Gold was steady overnight and iron ore gained 1.5% to $95 per tonne on hopes for support measures. Finally, the Australian dollar is buying 70.2 US cents. This is Laura Bessarati from Comsec.
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2: 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I'm Natasha Lobbin with today's report. The tightening of prices has continued across most livestock indicators this week. The Eastern States Young Cattle Indicator, or EYCI, continued to fall to 910.71 cents a kilo carcass weight by Friday morning, a decrease of 53.60 cents for the week and 110 cents for the month. Is 56.35 cents higher than the same time last year. The National Young Cattle Indicator, or NICI, which reflects national markets and online transaction, also fell this week by 23.33 cents a kilo to 475.72 cents a kilo on Friday morning. It's down 57.79 cents on last month and up 29.49 cents on the same time last year. The National Feeder Heifer Indicator, which offers a dedicated lens into the feeder heifer market, fell and was sitting at 458.80 cents a kilo on Friday morning. It's down 17.67 cents on last week and 40.44 cents down on last month. The processor cow indicator was 365.84 cents a kilo on Friday morning, down 8.81 cents on last week and 10.79 cents for the month. The top three contributors to this indicator were Roma, Dalby and Blackall. The national cattle yarding dropped 6% to 67,153 head, while the Auctions Plus commercial cattle offering dropped 27% to 13,468. To the sheep and lamb markets. The national lamb yarding dropped 15% over the week to 130,324 head, while the national sheep yarding lifted 14% to 58,021 head. This week's Auctions Plus commercial sheep and lamb offerings reached 55,163 head, down 7% on the previous week. In the past week, the Auctions Plus Restock a Lamb indicator eased 3 cents to 1,500 cents a kilo dressed weight. The Light Lamb indicator fell 26.47 cents this week to be 1,042.17 cents, which was 132.53 cents down on last month and 4.34 cents up on last year. The Heavy Lamb indicator fell by 4.55 cents over the past week to be 1,108.29 cents a kilo carcass weight. That represents a decrease of 52.29 cents over the past week and 138.2 cents lower than the same time last year. That concludes today's market update, brought to you by Auctions Plus, dedicated to connecting ag.
1: And with the grain report, here's Claire Adams from ProFarmer Grain.
3: Australian wheat prices were mixed, while barley softened and canola lifted yesterday. Looking at international markets, US wheat futures fell as favourable rains forecast across growing areas outweighed the upwards pressure from the conflict in the Black Sea. US corn futures lifted from increases to crude oil, and as last week's export sales were reported by the USDA as a marketing year low and below expectations. US soybean futures firmed following USDA export figures for last week that were 79% lower than the four-week average and below expectations. Ice canola futures rose on the back of increased crude oil prices, as did European rapeseed. CBOT September 26 wheat was down $4.63 to $330 Australian dollars per tonne. Ice November 26 canola was up $5.50 to $780 Australian dollars per tonne. MATIF November 26 canola was up $4.89 to $862 Australian dollars per tonne. These comments are general in nature and may not be relevant to your specific situation. You should consider the relevant product statements and seek independent advice before purchasing any financial products.
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4: National Rural News. River 1467 weather for Ontario General Store, the juiciest chicken in town.
5: Good afternoon. Taking a look at the Victorian forecast, the high pressure system to the northeast extends a ridge over the state. The ridge will slowly move east to Victoria, making way for northerly flow ahead of a strong cold front. And that cold front approaches during Saturday and will cross the state on Sunday. A low pressure system will move across Bass Strait on Monday in the wake of Sunday's front. And of course, today for the Mallee, mostly sunny afternoon, 21 for Mildura, Rombole and Ayun 20, sunny for Lower Western, 21 for Wentworth, Pooncarry 22, Broken Hill 20, and a partly cloudy day for the Riverland, medium chance of showers in the west and slight chance elsewhere, and a top of 20 for Renmark. 3-day forecast for St Regis tomorrow, showers increasing 17,

0: Sunday, rain 16, and Monday, a shower 2, 15.
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1: Afternoon, Josh. Great to have you. I haven't seen you for a while, actually.
2: No, it's good to be back, Dave. It's been a couple of weeks.
1: What's been going on other than work?
2: Chipping away. Work's probably taking up the majority of the time, filling in for the local footy side. That's about it. It's winter. We're hibernating.
1: Four Cup of Grove Merbein.
2: Yep, fresh to the market. This
1: fresh
2: one.
1: To the market, just listed, Josh.
2: Yep, excited to take this to the first open Saturday from 10 to 10:30. So beautiful Merbein location, situated just in a little court there, walking distance to Merbein's main footy ground there too.
1: I could not work out for the life of me where that was.
2: Yeah, quite a peaceful little spot in there, Damo. Just off the dog leg there. So
1: yeah,
2: I'm excited to take it to the market. It's a 3-bedroom, 2-bathroom, price from $580,000 to $620,000. Been refurbished and updated throughout. 849-square-metre allotment, so good size yard with the potential of, you know, build a tradesman shed out the back there as well. And that beautiful recycled brick look that doesn't ever seem to lose its touch.
1: No, pretty popular. And on the big scheme of things, Josh, not that old.
2: No, it's not, and which is ideal. Someone can move straight into it and, do things over time, maybe build that shed or whatnot, or swimming pool out the back there, but something you just, you know, settle in and enjoy.
1: Open by inspection or appointment?
2: Yeah, inspection this Saturday. So 10:30, it probably won't last long, so try to get down there and check it out.
1: Yeah, you had a weekend off inspections last weekend, didn't you, Tony Real Estate?
2: Yeah, we did,
1: just to let everything...
2: Yeah. Well, look, sometimes it doesn't hurt to give it a bit of a freshen up, and we're often doing inspections throughout the week as well. So, and, you know, listeners, if they do want to get in and have a look before Saturday, we're more than welcome to take them throughout the week.
1: Give you a call, Josh. Talk to you again in a minute.
2: Thanks, Damon.
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0: Feeling Good, River 1467, Queen, Radio Gaga. You with Damo, coming to you live from Mildura Central, all part of the MASP National Homeless Week. I've got Trevor. Trevor, take three. How are you?
1: How are you, Damo?
0: Oh, look here, you're on air. We're actually working this time, are we? Oh, it's amazing what happens when you press the right buttons and stuff, but that's not our fault, Trevor. I'm not going to take the blame for it today. Mate, National Homelessness Week, what are we looking for? People to donate non-perishable canned food this afternoon, new household items, and if you can't do that, come down and put a dollar out of your pocket.
1: Yep, no, that's fantastic, mate. Yeah, we're down here outside Centro.
0: Right outside Kmart.
1: Yeah, we've got a stall set up and some of the MASP staff, the homeless staff down here, having a chat to people and tell them what we do and what the impact of homelessness is having on our community in Mildura. It's, yeah, it's rather large, that's for sure.
0: Well, I'll be honest with you, Trevor, I've been a little bit ignorant to it, like everyone is, I think, that's got a roof over their head and warm food in their belly. But since I've been doing this job, and in particular the last 3 or 4 years,
1: yep,
0: the number of people in St. Rage are homeless at the moment as we speak, it's actually quite staggering.
1: It is, yeah, that's for sure, Damo. I've been in the game a few years now, and everybody, when you talk about homelessness, they always talk about cities and that sort of thing, but it's definitely hit the rural areas. No, last financial year, we've seen just over 580 people that are struggling with homelessness and risk of homeless come through our doors. Which is huge, and a lot of those are actually rough sleeping nowadays too.
0: Well, I'll stand corrected, but I think it was MASP about 9 months ago, done a bit of a sweep from the Common in through to Mildura and found nearly 300 people sleeping rough.
1: Yeah, that's right.
0: That's a Common in Moorabbin, Trevor. That's not a very big distance.
1: No.
0: And you go for a drive down the river like I do some weekends, and you see people down there and you think, oh yeah, they're just having a fish or something. You go back during the week, just throw a line in and they're still there. And working.
1: Yep, that's right. Yep. And no, we've seen people, as you said, from Moorabbin Common right out to Nangelock.
0: Along
1: the river. No psyche pumps, no Bruce's Bend, those sorts of areas. And as you said, a lot of these guys are actually working.
0: They're working.
1: Just can't get accommodation anywhere in Mildura.
0: So if you're out there this afternoon, if you're a local business, by the way, and you pledge $150, you can come in, you're going to get on air with me for as long as you want, basically. But if you're out here this afternoon or listening to this at home, one tin of food makes all the difference. If everyone puts in one tin, and imagine if everyone walking around here this afternoon put in 50 cents out of their pocket, what you'd raise.
1: Yeah, it all adds up, that's for sure, mate. And the amount of people we have coming through our front door now, just looking for economic times are tough for everybody.
0: It's an eye opener.
1: It is. It's and it's not getting any better, that's for sure either. So
0: tonight, Trevor, we all knock off and you go home and you whack the football on in front of the heater and you've had tea.
1: Yeah.
0: Just for a think for a minute, there's people down in the common, out near their cemetery, the Mildura racecourse and everywhere that aren't doing the same thing. So if you can afford a couple of bucks, a couple of tins of food or a toaster, come down this afternoon. You can't miss it, Trevor, right in front of Kmart.
1: Yep. And we always say, the ages vary. We can get kids 15, 16, right through to 80-year-olds.
0: No stereotype anymore.
1: And it doesn't discriminate against anybody. And we always say, you're only two pays away from being in trouble. Yeah.
0: Mate, a lot of people are only two pays away from... it's a bad problem, Trevor. So if you're there this afternoon, you can afford a couple of tins of non-perishable, a couple of bucks.
1: Yeah, that's right.
0: You can even head to our website, River 1467, on our community page, and the link's there if you can't make it here this afternoon.
1: Yeah, exactly right. And that'd be greatly appreciated. Any businesses out there in town, we greatly appreciate your support. And I think we've got a few lined up already. So
0: $150, pledge it. And what better way to brand your company on a Friday afternoon? You can't buy advertising like it.
1: Yeah, that's right, exactly.
0: I'll have a chat.
1: Yeah.
0: Trevor, we'll no doubt catch you again before 4 p.m. You've been here since 9:30 this morning.
1: Yep, 9:30. And we've had some great donations. We have had the crew up at R Able, disability provider. They've come down and purchased a whole heap of kettles and toasters and that for us. And people are donating food. There's a money line. It takes off. So
0: I think the St. Rage Football Netball League might come down this afternoon as well. So
1: I remember last time we were down here, we had a money line, and I said to the guys, if we got to the end, I'd put in $100. and Jade Benham come along, and she doubled it. So
0: and
1: Jade's in town today.
0: Her and Ann Webster can both coming down.
2: Yeah.
0: Serasia Football Netball League threw in $500 last time.
2: So yeah, that's fantastic.
0: I've been reliably informed both Jade and Ann will be here this afternoon. So,
2: yep.
0: So mate, we'll talk to you again before 4 p.m.
2: Yep, right.
0: Now that we've got this system going, I'll have a hang of it next Friday.
1: Thanks for all your support.
0: Absolute pleasure, mate. We're heading to our all your very latest national news, sport and weather at 1 o'clock. I should be back the other side as long as I hit the go button.

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1: Hey, I'm Brooke Seychelle. Pauline Hanson has admitted One Nation did foot the bill for her London hotel. The party leader taking to Facebook to claim Channel 7 was originally going to cover the costs as they were planning to interview her before pulling the pin. It comes after a source told Nine newspapers the hotel room was still being paid for while she travelled in Italy with Gina Rinehart. But Pauline insists no taxpayer funds or money from the Fire the Liar campaign were used. The Defence Minister insists WA will not become a new US base, despite more than 2,000 Americans being deployed to the state. Richard Miles telling Nine, it's all part of our long-term defence strategy and is not permanent.
2: This is a really important step in the AUKUS program and Australia acquiring a nuclear-powered submarine capability, and America operating from HMAS Stirling will be really important in terms of giving us the opportunity to get the skills to work on nuclear-powered submarines.
1: There won't be any feathered friends at the Royal Adelaide Show this year. All bird events have been cancelled in the wake of the H5 bird flu. Organisers say that while the risk is very low, they cancelled the events to be cautious. Australia has 155 confirmed cases of the H5 strain, with the majority in South Australia. And actress Minnie Driver says she's grateful to be alive after a car crash in France. The Good Will Hunting star posting a video on social media from her bed wearing a neck brace. The 56-year-old says her and her friend had to crawl out from the wreck.
3: Sport for Anne Webster, your member for Mallee, authorised A. Webster Mildura.
1: Josh Fraser says he'll make a decision next week on whether he'll put his hand up for the full-time coaching role at Carlton. The current interim coach will meet with club officials before making his announcement.
4: If you're in, you're all in. So I want to make sure that, you know, if it was something I was committed to going through a process, that I'm all in on that.
1: And Alex Demonor is out of the Montreal Open after coughing up a handy lead. The Demon was up a set and two breaks against Cameron Norrie before going down in three. That's the latest in news and sport.
0: 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For Good Deal Tyres, head in today for a totally good deal. 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

Feeling good River 1467, the man himself, here with Damo, coming to you live from Mildura Cent, right out in front of Kmart. It's part of the Mass National Homeless Week food drive. Non-perishable canned foods, preferably with a zip tie. You can come down and donate a couple of bucks to the money line if you've got new essential household items such as toasters and kettles. It's time we help St. Roger. Homelessness is not isolated to the big cities. It's now here in St. Roger in pretty big numbers. And a big thank you to Prestige Staffing Grant Beggs for donating $150 to the cause. I would have got Grant on the air, but he had to keep going. But big thank you to Prestige Staffing this afternoon. Anyone, any business that produces $150, a Savo, comes and jumps on air with me. What better way to brand your business? Let's keep it rolling along. Keep bringing non-perishable tins of food down to Central, Mildura Central, right out in front of Kmart. We're here till 4 p.m. You can't miss us. Come and say good day. We'll keep the great music coming in the meantime. Here's Guns N' Roses.

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feeling good to Friday afternoon. The Grammy Hall of Famers. Just record their signature hit. You with Damo. I'm coming to you live from Mildura Central, right out in front of Kmart Mildura. 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Their canned food drive, non-perishable food items, new essential household items. I'll tell you what, there's already been some good donations on the new household items. I can see all sorts of stuff there, but non-perishable food, zip tin preferably, zip pool preferably. We're here to 4 p.m. Come down and say good day. Any business that pledges $150 gets a comes on air with me. A big thank you to Grant Beggs from Prestige Staffing. Grant had to keep going this afternoon, but they pledged $150. So a big thank you to Prestige Staffing here in Mildura. So if you've got a couple of spare tins of food at home, or you're wandering around in Central List, Mildura Central, listening to this, pop down. You can't miss us. We're right in front of Kmart. And the money line's continuing to grow too. I can see now see some notes. And that's continuing to grow. The donations are coming in. So it's all for National Homeless Week. And believe me, there's a lot of people around St. Asia at the moment homeless around, from the common right through to the edge, like we've been told. And it's not people that aren't working. It's people that are working can't get a roof over their head. So if you've got a couple of spare tins of food, a couple of bucks in your pocket, come down and say good day. We're right in front of Kmart Mildura Central. We're here till 4 p.m. Here's Fine Young Cannibals.

0: Planning. You with Damo, it's great to have your company Friday afternoon, coming to you live from Mildura Central, right out in front of Kmart, the MASS 2026 Homeless Week Goods Drive. Non-perishable food, canned items with zip pull, ring pull preferably, that's a hard name to say on this Friday afternoon. New essential household items such as kettles, toasters, could be a hairbrush. And there's a money line going down here as well if you've got a couple of dollars in your pocket. They've spelled out homelessness on the floor. I reckon we're halfway through the M. There's $10 notes and everything. We're here to 4 p.m. Come down and say g'day right out in front of Kmart. And any business that pledges $150 is going to come on air with me. We'll have a chat about your business. Prestige Staffing has already done that from in Mildura. Big thank you to guys at the Grant Beggs. $150 from Prestige Staffing. He had to go back to work. But if you donate $150, what a way to brand your business. Jump on and say g'day this afternoon right out in front of Kmart. Just think about it. We will put a head down in the pillow tonight and have warm food. A lot of people don't, so let's see if we can help Sunraysia. We've already got a trolley full of new essential household items and the food trolley is starting to fill up. I think it's the second one they're on. Here to 4 p.m. Come and say good day. About to catch up with Josh Berry from Teeny Real Estate.
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0: SFNL round 17, Imperials versus Redcliffe at Sarah Oval. Traditional rivals with pride on the line. Can Imperials finish the year with strength? Or can Redcliffe keep a hold on second spot? All the action from 2 Saturday.
1: Join Damo and the River 1467 commentary team this Saturday for the Gateway, the G, the place to be. 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
0: We talked about this a little while ago, Josh. 22 Dominic Court Mildura down in Yulalara Estate.
2: Yeah, we did, Damo. It's an exciting family home we've got for the market. So I am a little bit surprised it hasn't gone just yet. So for anyone that might have forgot about it, it's a 4-bedroom plus study. So it's nearly, you can nearly argue it's a 5-bedroom property there. Obviously 2 bathrooms. But the biggest X factor is the size of that shed. You know, any sort of bloke or whoever that's sort of looking for that good size shed, it's a whopper in there. So and obviously Yulara Estate's an ideal position in Mildura if you want to raise the family, and if you do have a growing family, there's 5 rooms to you know, fill the void.
0: That's a big shed, Josh.
2: Enormous, isn't it? Yeah, yeah.
0: That's a big shed. That's not only for a handyman work guy. That's a good storage spot.
2: Yeah, boats, caravans. And sometimes I just think the market perhaps hasn't noticed or seen the size that it does hold there. So it might be worth, you know, booking that private inspection, actually come checking it out.
0: Beautiful street appeal.
2: Yeah, it does. We've got close to selling a couple of times. Yeah. There's been some interest and some offers. Just hasn't quite found that buyer just yet. So it might be someone that's just coming in the market that's looking for that family option. Yeah, don't forget about this one because
0: it's a top spot.
2: Yeah, cracker.
0: Inspection Saturday.
2: Yeah,
0: morning?
2: By appointment this week. Our owners there are quite flexible. So give us a call and they can get us through pretty conveniently. So
0: 22 Dominic Court. Go for a drive right now if you're listening. Have a look from the outside. You can give us a call. I'm surprised it's still sitting there too, Josh. But things sell.
2: They do. The right buyer comes at the right time.
0: We'll talk to you again soon.
2: Thanks, Damon.
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1: You with AMR. I'm coming to you live right out in front of Kmart here in Mildura, Mildura Central, all part of the MASP 2026 Homelessness Week Goods Drive. And we all know MASP, Mallee Accommodation and Support Program. A big shout out to House, the retail outlet here in Centro, or Central, changing my age, calling it Centro. So to House, there's 50% off the house in house here at the moment. Go down to the retail store, there's 50% off store-wide in there. But they have just donated two full shopping trolleys full of the new essential household items. I reckon it'd have to be $700 to $800 worth in each trolley. Unbelievable to the business here in Mildura Central. Congrats, big thank you to House. 50% off there. Wowee, if you've got some new essential household items, kettles, toasters, everything in this, these two shopping trolleys from, everything from choppers through to frying pans through to everything you got. A big thank you to House down here at Mildura Central. Any business that pledges $150 this afternoon, you get to come on air with me. And what better way to brand your business? But if you've got a couple of tins kicking around in your cupboard at home, or if you're down here or cruising around, we're right in front of Kmart, you can't miss us. Even a dollar out of your pocket to the money line. The donations are coming in thick and fast. We're here at 4 p.m. Come down and say g'day. We'll see how these trolleys keep filling up. And in the meantime, we'll keep the great music coming. Here's the Bee Gees.

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Non-perishable food items, ring pull preferably, and new essential household items. Got a couple of thank yous to say before we head to the 2 o'clock national news, sport and weather. A retail outlet in Mildura Central House, a big thank you. Two full shopping trolleys full of new essential household items. After well over $1,000 worth of gear there. And a big thank you to Grant Beggs from Prestige Staffing here in Mildura, who's pledged $150. Any local business that does pledge $150 gets to come on air with me this afternoon. We'll have a bit of a spruik about your business. Mallee Accommodation Support Program, Homelessness Week Goods Drive. We're here till 4 p.m. Bring down a tin of food or a couple of bucks in your pocket. Come and say g'day. As we all know, it's a problem here in St. Regis now. It's not just confined in capital cities. National News, Sport and Weather's on the way at 2. Be back the other side. Here's the boss to take you there. Coming to live from Mildura Central.

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1: Hey, I'm Brooke Seychelle. MP travel allowances are making headlines again. Following revelations, politicians from both sides used taxpayer funds to fly their families to Canberra during budget week. But Shadow Treasurer Tim Wilson's told Nine that's okay if they're following the rules.
2: Do I think that the public will accept it? Probably not. But the reality is it's part of their terms and conditions work, like everyone has terms and conditions at work.
1: It comes as Pauline Hanson slammed reports she used One Nation funds to pay for a London hotel while in the UK, claiming that Channel 7 was originally going to cover the costs for an interview with her. Supermarket giant Coles is set to follow Qantas in outsourcing hundreds of back office jobs to India. The company's CEO confirming it extended a deal with consulting giant Accenture to cut costs in their headquarters. Coles says its store staff won't be affected by the move. Donald Trump is attempting to restrict birthright citizenship, signing a new executive order in a bid to ban what he calls birth tourism. The order increases the number of people born in the US who are ineligible for birthright citizenship. However, it's expected to be challenged in the Supreme Court. And an Australian team has pulled off a risky rescue, evacuating a US expeditioner in Antarctica. Aussie aviation company SkyTraders battled extreme temperatures to land an Airbus at McMurdo Station late last month after receiving an urgent request for assistance. The US patient is now being treated at Christchurch Hospital in a serious condition.
3: Sport for Anne Webster, your member for Mallee, authorised A. Webster Mildura.
1: The Roosters will be looking to back up their record-breaking 70-point win over the Cowboys last week when they battle the Bulldogs tonight. But coach Trent Robinson says they can't be complacent, with every week bringing new challenges.
4: We've been pretty clear about taking every game really separately and what's in front of us, about what, how do we want to play. So, yeah, you carry on a positivity from it, but you definitely refocus on opponent and get ready to play Canterbury on Friday night.
1: And in the AFL, the Brisbane Lions take on Hawthorn at the Gabba tonight.
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5: A mostly sunny afternoon for the Mallee, 21 for Mildura, Robbo and Oyen 20. Sunny for Lower Western, 21 for Wentworth, Pooncarry 22, Broken Hill 20. And a partly cloudy afternoon for the Riverland. Slight chance of shower in the west, slight chance elsewhere. And a top of 20 for Renmark. 3-day forecast for Sunraysia tomorrow, showers increasing 17. Sunday, rain 16. And Monday, a shower 2:15. 2:03 at Mildura Central, 18.
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Range is still good station in the 1467 of Chisel. I reckon that's their signature hit. Unit Dobo, I'm coming to you live in front of Kmart here at Mildura Central, all part of the MASP 2026 Homeless and Sweet Goods Drive. I'll tell you what, St. Rage, you got big hearts. Woolworths about to drop down their second trolley of food. And don't forget everybody out there this afternoon. There's a trolley out in front of Woolworths here at Mildura Central that is there all the time for donations for MASP. Just throw a tin of food in. All the businesses along this part of Mildura Central have all thrown in money. So a big, big thank you to all the businesses out here this afternoon have emptied their pockets. A big thank you to the retail outlet House. They've donated two full shopping trolleys full of household items. And I'll tell you what I've just seen, and I'll say it on here. I've seen people come up here and add notes to the money line that could hardly afford it themselves. Oh, trust me, believe me, St. Rage is digging deep. We're here till 4 p.m. Come down. Non-perishable food items, ring pull preferably, doesn't really matter. And any new essential household item, or just pop a dollar on the money line. It all helps to National Homeless this week, because there are people in St. Rage doing it tough. Be back soon. Here's Barnsley again with another double up.

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0: Feeling Good River 1466, Simple Minds. Could be a song about me, I reckon. You and Dave are coming to your life from Mildura Central.
1: Now, a song about us.
0: Now, hang on, Dave. I don't know whether I should let you on here this afternoon. Last time I did this with you, you were playing tricks on me. It wasn't on air.
1: Just hang on a sec.
0: Well, you're exactly right. No trust. What's he done? I'm still on air, testing 1, 2.
1: A bit of feedback from that speaker, Damo. That's the whole thing. I was just turning the speaker down.
0: I just happened to be standing here at the Homeless this week, Goods Food Drive in front of Kmart, and Dave Burrows decides to wander through. Dave, well, have a look at this for sure.
1: Well, I was just trying to think, like salt and pepper, right? Are you salt or am I salt? Yeah, you've got to be in everything.
0: Wow. Yeah.
1: This is awesome. Like, we were down here 2 years ago. I come down and had a look and see what you were doing. This is huge.
0: Yeah, well, look, we've had 2 trolleyfuls of essential household items donated from House, the retail outlet.
1: Wow.
0: They got 50% off.
1: I was going to say big sale, Loman House.
0: Yep, so big thank you to those guys. Woolworths have donated 2 full trolleyful of non-perishable food items. They've got another coming.
1: And another one?
0: Yeah, but while we're on about that, Dave, they've got a trolley out in front of Woolworths 24/7. You can donate a mass any time you like.
1: That is a brilliant idea. I think that should go up on our website.
0: That's going to go up. Nat Weaver, our camp manager, has been around all the small businesses in here this afternoon. They've all thrown in money, so a big thank you to them. And a big thank you to Grant Beggs from Prestige Staffing. They pledged $150 and put it in the money line as well. And there's people donating online as well.
1: Did you have a chat? Did you have a chat with them?
0: He had to keep going.
1: Really?
0: Yep.
1: That was the arrangement, Ron. $150 if a business pledges $150, you're willing to have a chat for them.
0: Come and have a chat.
1: Yeah, yeah.
0: Brand
1: but
0: business.
1: A lot of people are just like, oh, look, here's $150. See you later. It's a worthwhile cause.
0: Yeah, you'd think you're catching an infectious disease off this morning.
1: Yeah, I'll have a look in the mirror. That's what I do every morning, thinking, no.
0: Can't do that. Not on radio, Dave. I don't know the sound of my own voice. But, mate, this is huge. And I was talking to Trevor, the guy that runs the homelessness program at Mass. Would you believe, Bugs, 300-odd people between the Common and Angela.
1: Is that true? 300?
0: Over? Yeah.
1: And wow, no, I wouldn't have guessed that at all.
0: And that stereotype. We've all got a stereotype ahead what a homeless person is. Forget it.
1: Yeah, that's exactly right.
0: And the age. Forget it.
1: That's all ages. And the thing is, and I've heard you talking, I played back the interview you did with Charmaine the other day.
0: Yep.
1: And people forget about couch surfing. That's homelessness.
0: That's homelessness.
1: Of course it is.
0: I've actually been there, Dave. Yeah. I've been homeless. And it's not a very nice, it's a bad feeling. You'll go home tonight having a warm meal and so will I. We'll probably sit down and watch the footy and go to bed. Well, think about it. There's 300-odd plus. Don't get that opportunity tonight.
1: True. Well, just looking across here, like tins of soup, what are they worth? $3? $3.50?
0: Yep.
1: Put an extra couple of tins in. I mean, it's Friday. It's shopping day for a lot of people. Put a couple of extra tins in and just bring them on down when you finish shopping.
0: Makes a difference, Dave. If everyone out here this afternoon just come along and threw 50 cents in.
1: Yeah. Oh, wow. Yeah. Yeah.
0: But as I said to Trevor, I've probably been a bit ignorant towards it all in the last, I reckon, 4 or 5 years, you and I have both noticed.
1: That's true.
0: The difference.
1: Yeah, that is true.
0: So it's good to be down here. We're here till 4 p.m. So is Matt. We've got more trolleys coming.
1: You know, it's always a worry when Nat's pushing a trolley.
0: Where are they heading here?
1: The trolley is empty at the moment, but not for long, undoubtedly.
2: An interview with Rimple Primary School, who have got a bootload of goods to donate today. And, yeah, we will have Crystal talk about it.
0: Okay.
2: Yeah, so that's our Rimple Primary. The kids have got behind Homelessness Week.
0: There you go.
1: See, that's the thing is you don't get Nat on the microphone very often, and I just stick the mic in her face and she does what she's told.
0: No, that's a rarity. So Rimple Primary School. Big,
1: yeah, that's crazy. That's
0: a big thing.
1: But that's Sunraysia. That's the whole thing.
0: Exactly, Dave. So like I said, we're here till 4 o'clock. You're here. They're coming out of the woodwork. We're supposed to have, I think, Jade Benham and Ann Webster are going to make an appearance this afternoon too.
1: No, that wouldn't be a surprise at all. I think they were both involved last time. Ann was.
0: If you've got a tin of food or a dollar in your pocket, we're right in front of Kmart. You can't miss us.
1: Hey, look, and honestly, these coin lines, money lines, they're always a bit of fun. Is that the full size of the money line, or how many times have they cleared it up?
0: I'm not sure yet.
1: Yeah.
0: I'm not sure. There's $10. There's been people coming in here that could hardly afford it and putting notes in the line, Dave.
1: Yeah, now I noticed there's a ton of notes there, which is because, again, Sunraysia, that's what we're about.
0: We're going to take a song. We're going to talk to our Rimple Primary School when they get back in.
1: Mate, that's it. Can I knock off for the week?
0: Yeah.
1: Oh, hang on. No, back at work tomorrow.
0: Yeah, you are too. Thanks for joining me, Dave.
1: No, thanks, Damon.
0: That's unusual to hear on radio. Hey.
1: What's unusual to hear on radio?
0: I said you're unusual to hear on radio.
1: Yeah, oh, right, okay, yeah, right. I was going to say you and I together, like Monday and Friday.
0: It doesn't happen very often, but thanks for joining me, Dave.
1: No, pleasure. Absolute pleasure.
0: Back soon, right in front of Kmart. Come down and say good day with a tin of food or a dollar in your pocket.
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7: It's August 7th, special day in our sporting history. It's the anniversary of the first Australian rules football game being played. Scotch College played Melbourne Grammar in 1858. Took another 20 years to get the regular competition going under the banner of the VFA. Singer-songwriter Christine McVie joined Fleetwood Mac in 1970, responsible for writing many of the band's hits. John Lennon and Yoko Ono went into the studio to record the album Double Fantasy on this day in 1980. The music legend's last album was then released just a matter of weeks before his death on December 8, 1980. It'll be just like starting In 1990, Victorian Premier John Kane announced his shock resignation.
8: Because I believed the point had been reached where I couldn't contribute any more in those terms.
7: That opened the door for the state's first female Premier, Joan Kerner. And it was on August 7 in 2018 that Australia's population passed 25 million. I am Australia. To the birthdays, one of Australia's greatest ever cricketers, former captain Greg Chappell, is 78.
9: Rises now to Greg Chappell, 182 in his last Test match innings.
7: Actor Wayne Knight is on the birthday list, probably best known for playing Newman in Seinfeld. He's 71.
10: Hello, Jerry. May I come in?
7: X-Files star David Duchovny is 66 today.
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7: Aussie supermodel and actress Megan Gale celebrates her 51st birthday.
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7: 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The triple premiership winner kicked 100 goals for the Cats.
16: Mackie, what a monumental kick.
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0: Feeling Good River 1467 CCR. Have you ever seen the rain? Not that often in this district. You with Damo coming to you live from Mildura Central, right in front of Kmart Mildura, part of the Mass 2026 Homelessness Week Goods Drive. I've got a couple of people, well, a couple of staff members from Onripple Primary. First of all, Vice Principal of Onripple Primary, Ben, welcome to the program.
1: Thanks for having us.
0: And Crystal.
2: Thank you for having us.
0: No worries, one of the teachers. Did you say grade two and upwards?
2: Yeah, grade two and the leading teacher at Onripple Primary School.
0: Yeah, I've been standing here talking to a lot of people. I've been watching guys and girls come in here. All day. Look at the stuff that I've got. Have you unloaded the ute yet?
1: Yeah, the ute is fully unloaded. So I think we brought in about four or five trolleys. So, yeah, the kids have done an outstanding job.
0: Now, that's the story, Ben. It goes out in as an email, part of the Homelessness Week, and you put it to the students, and they've driven this themselves. They've filled up the back of your ute.
1: Yeah, so as I was talking about before, the power of student voice. So Campbell, who heads up our junior school council team, is a grade five teacher and put it to the kids, and the kids just, yeah, took it beyond themselves to go to another level. And we've got a little storeroom across from my office, and yeah, there were bags and boxes and cans coming all day. So basically filled up that room, and yeah, the Onripple Primary community have just done an outstanding job to support such a worthy cause.
0: That's amazing. Crystal, is it something the kids are actually aware of, that there are people in St. Rasia that haven't got a roof over their head?
2: Look, I think it is very well known. Yep. Unfortunately, the numbers around St. Rasia are increasingly and climbing, and it's something that we can't ignore. And I feel as though, as a school community, this is just something that we can do to help out. So the kids are very knowing, so much so the senior students having conversations about what's happening in the real world and making connections, and this is how we can offer a helping hand. So power of student voice for sure.
0: Well, I'm a bit, I shouldn't be speechless. I get paid to talk for a living. But look, on the behalf of MASP, and I'm sure Trevor that runs the homelessness program, a big thank you goes out to Onripple Primary School. That's an amazing effort that you have thrown it to the kids. Like you said, Ben, the power of the student voice, they've ran with it.
1: Yeah,
0: they just ran with it.
1: And there's a difference between awareness and a difference between authentic learning. So for the kids to actually learn and understand what's happening, yeah, you've got to be aware, but to actually understand, that's where you make a real difference, and that's what the kids have done.
0: Mate, you should all give them Monday off, I reckon.
1: We're happy to go Monday off if you want.
0: Any school principal makes their kids go to school Monday's a bum. Nah, seriously.
1: We'll throw it back to Bob Hawke.
0: Have you done something for them, though? Like,
1: well,
0: a certificate or something?
1: Now, we will actually celebrate it. So, like, the photos that we took, the videos we took, we take that back to the kids because that's where they see the impact.
0: Oh.
1: And, you know, we'll be able to relay the message that's come through from you guys of, you know, how much it's actually made a difference. And, the kids will be able to actually really celebrate that.
0: Look, a big from Damien Bradshaw, everyone at River and Mass, but I can't put it into words. I think it's an amazing thing that kids have got behind and driven it, and it's also sad in another way that they realise it's going on in this district too.
1: Yeah, and I think when you look at it from that perspective and the numbers you just explained to us as well, you know, that's really heartwarming that the kids will be able to connect with that and the difference that they can make by contributing in such a small way.
0: Oh.
1: Hopefully it actually has an impact for the people that need it.
0: Ben, when you go back to Monday class and the kids are there, just tell them that it's not a small thing you've done. That's a huge heartfelt thank you to everyone. It's an amazing effort. They need to be congratulated. They really do. And so do you guys for actually, you know, steering along and have a look what's here. Like, it's madness, really.
1: No, well done for you guys for planning yourselves here. And obviously you can see the donations that sit there. So congratulations to everyone involved. And, you know, it's such a great outcome.
0: No, thanks to everyone from Aspen River to the Onripple Primary School. And I suppose it'll be Christmas time before you guys know it, won't it? Really?
1: Yeah, another set of holidays coming up. We get that one a fair bit.
0: Well, it's the way this year's going, though.
1: Yeah, true. Oh, it is going pretty quick. End of week four today already. We're nearly mid-term.
0: It's mad, isn't it?
1: Yeah.
0: Ben, thanks for your time.
1: Thank you.
0: And Crystal.
2: Thank you so much.
0: Take a bow. Make sure you tell the kids Monday that it's been an outstanding effort. It's made everyone a bit speechless here this afternoon. Enjoy that you're going back now.
1: Yeah, we'll go back. What's the time? We'll go back and do a bit of bus duty and get the kids on their way for their weekend.
0: Thanks for joining us, Ben.
1: Good on you.
0: Incredible. Orinpa Primary School. They put it out to the kids. Let's help this homelessness week. And they've filled up Ben, the vice principal's ute, the back of it fully, and they've loaded it in here this afternoon. So a big thank you to Orinpa Primary School. Big thank you goes out to Grant from Prestige Staffing. He's donated $150 this afternoon. Had to keep moving. Any local business that pledges $150, you're going to come on air with me before 4 o'clock this afternoon. If you've got a couple of tins of non-perishable food items, please come down to the front of Kmart and throw them in the trolleys. A dollar coin. There's people this evening that aren't going to be as lucky as us. Back soon, here is John Fogarty.

0: Live from Mildura Central, all part of the 2026 Homelessness Week Goods Drive for Mass. Ann Webster, member of the Nationals, how are you? Federal level, I might add.
1: Yeah, well, that's right. Federal member for Mallee.
0: Yep.
1: And delighted to be here. This is a fantastic show of community support.
0: Jeez,
1: that
0: it?
1: People really want to help out,
0: yep.
1: Those who are doing it tough.
0: We've had Mildura Toyota just come in and go into Kmart and come back with a trolley full of stuff. Orinville Primary School have done a drive with the kids, brought in a ute load.
1: Isn't that good?
0: House, the retail outlet here in Central.
1: Yep.
0: Two full trolleys full.
1: Yep.
0: 50% off sale down there. Woolworths have brought in a couple of trolleys full of non-perishable food items in. And they've also got a trolley full time out the front there that you can donate to Mass 24/7 as long as Mildura Central's open, which I didn't know.
1: No. So good. And the work of Mass goes back a long, long time. And I was part of the Mass board for a period of time, so I'm very familiar with their services. They do a fantastic job.
0: I was talking to Trevor early in the broadcast, that the guy that does the homeless support package down there runs it. The numbers of homeless people between the Common and Merbein and Angelock, staggering.
1: Yeah.
0: It's staggering. It's well over 300.
1: Yeah.
0: And
1: no,
0: your stereotype, we've all got a stereotype, that's gone, and so is your age bracket. It's all just out the window now. You can't tell by looking at people, and it's just not discriminating. And they're talking about people that work for a living.
1: Yeah, that's right.
0: Some of them.
1: Yep. Cost of living is biting everybody. Everybody is counting their pennies, and some just cannot get it over the line. Rents are going up. Let's not get too political, but I tell you what, these are hard times, and Australians are feeling it,
0: yep.
1: And the people of Mildura and surrounds are feeling it, and this is a great outreach, and good on River, good on MASP for the work that they're doing.
0: And this enrages your community. They've just come in there. Every one of these little shops, Nat Weaver or Cameron, has been along. A big shout out to Just Cuts. They're all cutting hair flat out, and they've still got the time to get around their purse. And one girl said, wait till my lunch break, I'll get in the car and grab my spare change. And she come running with $10. There's people putting money down here that can just about ill afford it, Ann. So.
1: Yeah, that's a very cool idea, having a money trail.
0: Yep.
1: And it will be well and truly used by people who really need it.
0: Well, between the Mass staff and Nat Weaver, our account manager, they've made this happen. And look, I was down here a couple of years ago, and that was pretty good, but this is... They're going to come back bigger and better again next year, I reckon.
1: Yeah.
0: Especially when you've got primary schools and that now. The teachers have thrown the idea to them and they've just ran with it. And the business houses and Raja are coming out of the woodwork. So it's good to see you down here too.
1: Yeah.
0: I knew you would be.
1: Well, can't stay away. it's just, you know, I think we can't underestimate or overestimate how many people are doing it tough. And... this will be very welcome. These donations will be very, very welcome.
0: Well, Ian, you know, I'll go home this evening and I'll have a warm meal and watch the footy and go to bed. A lot of people haven't got that luxury in St. Roger. It's not just confined to the capital cities anymore, as you know,
1: better
0: than any of us.
1: Yeah, no, people are really doing it tough.
0: And it's getting worse.
1: Yeah, it is getting worse, and things need to change on so many levels, so many levels. We've got an election coming up in November.
0: Don't start me on that one. Flushing
1: down the toilet. I know. Don't start too many people on it. I tell you what, I've just been down at the field days at Speed for the last couple of days.
0: Yeah.
1: And, people are pretty frustrated, to say the least.
0: Well, a lot of people in this world think your food comes from outer space or something. I don't know.
1: Mm.
0: And hit the button in November.
1: Yeah, that's right. Well, we need change.
0: We do.
1: And... Australia is better than this. Australia is a great country.
0: Best country
1: and
0: in the world,
1: it is
0: Ian.
1: A prosperous country, and we need to make sure that Australians are receiving that wealth.
0: Exactly right. Oh, well, yeah, I could go until 4 o'clock and get sacked probably with your hand, but everyone thinks I'm a member of the National Party. Seriously.
1: I don't think you are.
0: No, well, look, you can't afford to align yourself with any sort of political party being on there. People think you're rowing their boat, but...
1: Yeah.
0: I just go along the lines of common sense.
1: Yep.
0: I'm not a right-wing extremist or anything that they call you. I'm just a common... I grew up in the 80s, Anne.
1: Yeah.
0: That explains it, doesn't it?
1: Yeah.
0: Thank God Facebook wasn't around then, by the way.
1: You know, I've been thinking, though, the last couple of days, I've been thinking about people like Churchill.
0: Yep.
1: And about people like Maggie Thatcher.
0: Our leaders.
1: Ronald Reagan. Some of the greats of our past. And they didn't have Facebook. They didn't have social media. They didn't have influencers. No. They didn't have the 24/7 news cycle that changes every 5 seconds.
0: And most of it's crap.
1: And they are considered statesmen and women. You know, think about Roosevelt, Lincoln.
0: Yep.
1: Would they survive in today's media, digital environment? I don't think they would.
0: No,
1: I think they would be crucified like the rest of us. And it's a really tough place. They had newspapers coming out once a week, maybe once a day, but it wasn't, people who actually have no knowledge asserting that they have knowledge and coming out and, you know, sprouting off who knows what. So I think it's a different environment and we've got to play in that environment. We've got to advocate in that environment.
0: Yep.
1: And fight in that environment. And it's full on.
0: On that note, Ian, I better go to the National News Sport Weather, but better you than me.
1: Thank you.
0: Even though I'm passionate about it, I don't know how you do it some days. You and Jade Benham, I honestly don't know how you keep you cool.
1: Yeah, well, we have to keep it cool.
0: Ian Webster, we'll catch up with you again.
1: Thank you, Damo.
0: Federal member of the National Party, Ian Webster's come down to say good day. Trust me, they know where we are in Spring Street in Melbourne, and of course in Canberra, they know exactly where Mildura is.
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5: Hey, I'm Brooke Seychelle. The federal government is seeking privacy advice on new smart glasses. The Attorney General has asked the Privacy Commissioner to review the technology after products at Kmart have sold out. Chief Information Security Officer River Nigrin telling Seven, previously tech like this has only been used for research or military operations.
6: It's giving access to a larger part of the economy. Previously, the Meta glasses were quite expensive and it ruled out, you know, a large part of consumers. Mm. Now with the affordable versions, they're more accessible.
5: The former head of the AFL's Players Association wants a Senate inquiry into Geelong's concussion scandal. Joel Bowden has criticised both the club and the association over its handling of the case, saying it wouldn't have happened on his watch. He says it's outrageous that they have gambled with a young player's health and safety. Men's behaviour change groups could soon face tighter rules. Women's ministers from around the country are meeting today to see if they can agree to lock in nationwide rules by the end of the year. It's believed the new standards would make providers undertake risk assessments and ensure there's access to support services after the programs, which can range from one-day sessions in schools to months-long programs. And Aussie researchers have found Barbie dolls are finally ditching physically unattainable body standards. A 1996 study found that the body proportion of a Barbie was literally impossible for a human. Now, Adelaide Uni experts say key proportions fall within a normal range but are still below average.
7: Sport for Ann Webster, your member for Mallee, authorised A. Webster Mildura.
5: Port Adelaide's lost Mitch Georgiades to illness ahead of tomorrow's clash with Sydney at the SCG. He'll be replaced by Alex Van Wyk. Sydney's got ruckman Will Green making his AFL debut. And in cricket, the Australian 11 is 5 for 251, trailing Bangladesh by 12 runs in their three-day test in the top end. Teague Wiley is not out on 67, while Curtis Patterson earlier notched half a century. That's the latest in news and sport.
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0: Mostly sunny afternoon for the Mallee, 21 for Mildura, Rockmore and Ayun 20. Sunny across the Lower Western, 21 for Wentworth, Pooncurry 22, Broken Hill 20, and a partly cloudy day for the Riverland. Medium chance of showers in the west, and a slight chance elsewhere, top of 20 for Renmark. 3-day forecast for St Rasia tomorrow, showers increasing 17, Sunday rain 16, and Monday a shower at 2:15. 9 past 3 at Mildura Central, 20.
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0: Crikey.
1: Yes, I don't know.
2: Jenny?
0: Yes, crikey.
2: We have your support and your vote for Amanda, though.
0: Thank you, Jenny.
2: Thank you. Tim is in Kenthurst.
0: Hi, Tim. You're going to be asked about a lighthouse. I'll sit back while this conversation takes place.
2: What's your favourite lighthouse, Tim, in Australia?
3: My favourite lighthouse?
2: Yeah.
3: I'd say the lighthouse family.
2: A light. Okay. Hang on a minute. Rightio. See what you're doing here. Mm. I was hoping for the beacon that stops ships from running aground.
0: But no, lighthouse family do that all the time. They're exhausted.
2: A moderately successful band from the noughties is okay as well, I guess.
0: We are playing Monster Mash. What two songs will you mash together, Tim? What?

0: Any ideas there, Tim?
1: I'm pretty confident I heard Just Dance by Lady Gaga.
2: Yes,
1: in
2: you
1: there.
2: Did. That's you one are of the confident. Songs.
1: And was it Levels by Avicii?
2: Yes, it was.
0: Whoa. Good on you, Tim. I think we get Lighthouse Family in there. And then Lifehouse, just to sass it up.
2: Then Shouse.
0: In 1963, before the dollar ultimately prevailed, the official currency of Australia was going to be changed from the pound to what? Was it A, the crown, B, the royal, or C, the dinkum?
2: Oh, I'm glad they went with the dollar. They're terrible.
1: Oh, my goodness. I've got absolutely no idea.
2: A, B, or C?
1: I'm going to take a stab and say A.
2: No, it wasn't the crown.
0: Wasn't the crown. Do you know the answer to this? Why don't you give us a call?
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4: Good afternoon, Josh. Great to have you. I haven't seen you for a while, actually.
5: No, it's good to be back, Damo. It's been a couple of weeks.
4: What's been going on other than work?
5: Chipping away. Work's probably taking up the majority of the time. Filling in for the local footy side. That's about it. It's winter. We're hibernating.
4: Four Cup of Grove Merbein.
5: Yep, fresh to the market, this
4: fresh
5: one.
4: To the market, just listed, Josh.
5: Yep, excited to take this to the first open Saturday from 10 to 10.30. So, beautiful Merbein location, situated just in a little court there, walking distance to Merbein's main footy ground there too.
4: I could not work out for the life of me where that was.
5: Yeah, quite a peaceful little spot in there, Damo. Just off the dog leg there, so...
4: Yeah,
5: I'm excited to take it to the market. It's a three-bedroom, two-bathroom, price from $580,000 to $620,000. Been refurbished and updated throughout. 849 square metre allotment, so good-sized yard with the potential of, you know, build a tradesman shed out the back there as well. And that beautiful recycled brick look that doesn't ever seem to lose its touch.
4: No, pretty popular. And on the big scheme of things, Josh, not that old.
5: No, it's not, and which is ideal. Someone can move straight into it and, do things over time, maybe build that shed or whatnot, or swimming pool out the back there, but something you just, you know, settle in and enjoy.
4: Open by inspection or appointment?
5: Yeah, inspection this Saturday. So 10:30, it probably won't last long, so try to get down there and check it out.
4: Yeah, you had a weekend off inspections last weekend, didn't you, Tony Real Estate?
5: Well, look, sometimes it doesn't hurt to give it a bit of a freshener up, and we're often doing inspections throughout the week as well. So, and you know, listeners, if they do want to get in and have a look before Saturday, we're more than welcome to take them throughout the week.
4: Give you a call, Josh. Talk to you again in a minute.
5: Thanks, Damon.
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1: How fast can this thing go?
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1: Fast Five.
0: On this National Lighthouse Day.
4: Oh, look, that's what? Wonderful, but I think we can drop it.
0: What's your beef with infrastructure?
4: No. I'm glad it exists.
0: Sure.
4: But you weren't interested when I was telling you about my favourite lighthouse novels. You'd only want infrastructure information.
0: Yeah, but it's not National Lighthouse Novels Day.
4: Well, when it is that day, I'll celebrate
0: okay,
4: big
0: you know
4: time.
0: What? I'll sit here. And I'll shut my pie hole and listen to what you have
4: Can't
0: to say.
4: Can't wait for that day to arrive.
0: Amanda is in Wynyard, Tasmania.
4: Hello, Amanda.
5: Hello. Hello.
0: You are surrounded by many, many, many great lighthouses in Tassie.
5: Yes, I am.
0: What's your favourite one, Amanda?
4: Look, don't forget you have to answer this.
5: I'd have to stick with being local and Table Cape.
0: Table
4: Cape? Have you read, there's a couple of books I've read, The Light Between the Oceans and Wild Dark Shore, both of which are set in kind of around lighthouses in your neck of the woods. Have you read either of those?
5: I've watched the movie of The Light Between the Oceans.
4: That was
5: I haven't read the book.
0: Oh,
5: yeah,
0: good.
5: I quite enjoyed it. Yeah.
0: If you were on a lighthouse, would you rather be there by yourself or with someone else?
4: Depends who the other person is, I'm imagining.
5: By myself in a small confined space in case I didn't get along with the other person.
4: Unless it was Michael Fassbender who was in that film.
0: Or you get some basket weaving and you whip yourself up and
4: Alexander Skarsgård. Yeah. I mean, if you're going to be any novel that's going to be set in a lighthouse, you know someone's going to go barking mad. And it'd probably be me. Amanda, I'm not even on a lighthouse. Yes. Question number three. In 1963, before the dollar ultimately prevailed, the official currency of Australia was going to be changed from the pound to what? Was it the royal or the dinkum?
5: The royal.
4: It was the royal. I'm glad we went with the dollar in the end.
0: I would have liked the dinkum or dollary-doos.
4: Alex Trebek hosts the world record for the most game show episodes hosted for a single program. What program did he host nearly 7,000 episodes of?
0: Wow, that's a lot.
4: Alex Trebek.
5: Jeopardy?
4: It is. It's Jeopardy.
0: Wow, you knew that, Amanda.
4: What is Jeopardy? Isn't that how they answer them a bit quirkily?
0: It didn't work in Australia because we don't understand. We like Tipping Point.
4: Yeah.
0: You see those little things falling off.
4: You've explained the synopsis incredibly.
0: The show is. Australian pop duo Bachelor Girl have a hit that feature which forms of transport in the title, Amanda?
5: A train.
4: And?
5: Buses?
4: Buses and trains.
0: Yes.
4: Congratulations.
0: Buses and trains.
4: You dragged it out of yourself.
0: Amanda, well done. Well done. Congratulations. You won the Jam Pack, a $250 Visa gift card for you.
5: Oh, wow. Thank you so much.
0: Great. Have a good weekend, Amanda. And you like Amanda, if you would like to join us on the Fast Five, jonesyandamanda.com.au.
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0: Hello there, it's Joji and Amanda driving you home this Friday, the 7th of August.
1: I know that you can watch a film and you'll remember all the details. I'm not like you. So I recently saw something about Grandpa Joe from the very first Willy Wonka and the Chocolate Factory.
0: Yes.
1: Tell me, because I can barely remember. I know he was bedridden, like all the grandparents.
0: Yep.
1: How do they go to the toilet?
0: He was bedridden, but quite easily could sprout out of bed on the whim of a golden ticket. So it begs the question, he was just a dull-bludging, lazy old coot.
1: Well, that's the thing. I mean, remind me of the story.
0: He's in
1: there's
0: bed.
1: Charlie. He's in bed with all the other grandparents, all of them together with no toilet to be seen. And the mum's the one that does all
0: Mrs.
1: the work.
0: Mrs. Bucket's doing all the work.
1: And so how come she didn't get to when the golden ticket?
0: Yeah, grandparents are lying in bed, toe-to-toe.
1: Ugh.
0: That would have been Dutch Oven City in there.
1: Yeah.
0: And then Charlie wins the golden ticket.
1: And why doesn't he give it to his mum?
0: I don't know. Grandpa Joe springs into action.
2: Look at me. Up and about. I haven't done this in 20 years.
1: We know. Get a job,
0: yeah,
1: you mug.
0: You slagger.
1: Well, the reason I brought him to our attention is I saw a photo, a close-up photo of him when he's on the tour with the little Willy.
0: Willy Wonka owned the factory.
1: Yeah, I remember. Charlie was the kid.
0: There was no little Willy in there.
1: Anyway, he's got his hands on Charlie's shoulders.
0: Yes.
1: Let me show you a close-up of his hands.
0: Oh, yeah.
1: He's one of those guys who's got really long pinky fingernails.
0: Well, because he was slovenly.
1: Then why aren't all of them like that? The long ones, either he's a drug addict or an old guitar player, or just a creep.
0: Choose your own adventure.
1: Choose your own adventure. But I know that a lot of people aren't happy with the lifestyle chosen by those grandparents.
0: Yeah, because he is a bludger.
1: Or, as this woman likes to put it,
3: ain't your big funky crust in that bed acting like it was something wrong with you. You could have took your funky to work and helped Charlie's mama, but you chose to lay your funky crusty nasty toe at that bed. You had all the energy to go to the chocolate factory with Charlie, but you couldn't get a part-time job to help Miss Bucket out. You a hoe, and you could have went and got some money. Why is you making this little boy more responsible than you, bitch? Get up off your big funk ass and go get some money. Or who is the adult? You or Charlie? That's what I thought. On my mama, if I was Charlie, I would have put your old funky ass out as soon as I seen you had energy enough to walk through that whole factory. Would have had your up in there working with the Oompa Loompas, like the peasant you are. But y'all drop your thoughts down below and let me know what you think about Grandpa Joe. He definitely got on my nerves.
1: So those are her thoughts. And there's a lot of them.
0: Next week we dissect Chitty Chitty Bang Bang.
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1: It's Jonesy DeMatta driving you home this Friday afternoon.
0: The winner is Sydney.
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3: Entombed miners Brant Webb and Todd Russell made it to the top of the shaft that's kept them prisoner for nearly 2 weeks.
4: Charlene, will you have this man to be your wedded husband?
5: I will.
6: Dally me, dream.
7: Hot potato, hot potato.
1: You know, call me a nerd, but I'm excited about the census. Well, I love stats. I like telemetry. I like looking back at stuff. On August 11, the census is coming back. It's not just a form people fill out every 5 years. It's a deeper dive into understanding how we as Australians live.
8: Yeah, it's who we are, how our communities thrive, how they're changing. And this is where policy is made, decisions are made, so it's important we all fill it out.
1: Yeah, it's like how big the ventilation shaft will have to be on the metro if so many people are travelling on it.
8: Actually, you make a very good point.
1: This is the stuff I love.
8: And this is the stuff we learnt from the last census in 2021. Do we give you some stats?
1: Give me some. How many people, how many bods in Australia?
8: The population was 25.4 million. The median age was 38.
1: Mm.
8: The average, 2.5 people per household.
1: Yep.
8: 80% of the students who were studying full-time. This is just post-COVID.
1: Weren't we sort of into COVID?
8: Well, we kind of were.
1: It was happening. What else was happening?
8: Lots of things were happening that
1: year. What was in and what was out?
8: Well, in 2021, we had the rollout of the COVID vaccine.
1: Oh, yeah.
8: So this was the beginning of us managing COVID. That was in 2021. I tell you what was out. Prince Harry and Meghan Markle, they seceded, I guess, from royal duties.
1: And aren't they loving that?
8: And but I tell you what, we had a return of Bennifer, of Jennifer Lopez and Ben Affleck. Rekindled their romance 20 years after they split. And how are those two cool kids going? In further relationship news, this was the year that the twin flames got together.
1: Oh, yeah.
8: Megan Fox and Machine Gun Kelly. Remember? They were the most talked about couple known for their intense romance, matching outfits.
1: Okay, musically, putting on my DJ pants, what did you like? Did you like in 21, did you like Justin Bieber and the Kid Leroy?
8: I liked this song.
1: Or in 2021, did you like Miley Cyrus with the Kid Leroy?
8: It was a big year for the Kid Leroy. It was a big year, 2020.
1: As of 2021.
8: So the census, as we say, is a snapshot of who we are. It's time to complete your census. Every single answer matters in partnership with the Australian Bureau of Statistics.
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4: Hey, I'm Brooke Seychelle. A major probe will be conducted into food labelling after an ABC Four Corners investigation raised concerns about undeclared ingredients. Labor Assistant Minister Andrew Leigh says they've given the ACCC more funding to ensure significant resources are devoted to it.
5: Australians shouldn't be duped by misleading labels. Australians should be able to walk into a store and know that what it says on the tin is accurate.
4: Geelong has finally addressed the controversial concussion waiver signed with one of its players. CEO Steve Hocking taking full onus, but not stating whether anyone will face any kind of sanctions. While Craig Drummond, who was Cats president at the time and is now the AFL's integrity chair, has just released a statement saying concussion is a complex issue and reiterated that Geelong will make changes going forward. A US court has ordered tech giant Meta to pay more than $800 million for causing harm to kids. In the second phase of the landmark trial, a judge ruled that Facebook's parent company must use the bulk of the money on treatment services for youth safety. Meta says it'll appeal the ruling. A man has reportedly been killed in a dog attack in New South Wales. Authorities finding the 23-year-old's body at a property in an outer Sydney suburb on Wednesday. Investigations are underway. And Coles is planning to outsource hundreds of back-office jobs to India under a new deal. The move is part of cost-cutting measures at the supermarket giant's headquarters and won't affect its store staff.
6: Sport for Anne Webster, your member for Mallee, authorised A. Webster Mildura.
4: Gold Coast coach Damien Hardwick is resting multiple young players for Sunday's Canberra match against GWS.
7: It was always on the cards. You know, they played a long stint, obviously, I think between 9 and 8 games sort of thing for a first-year players is big load. Some of those guys had limited preparations with regard to their pre-season as well.
4: And the Perth Bears have unveiled the club's first ever home jersey as they edge closer to joining the NRL next year. It's mostly red and black hoops, paying tribute to the first ever North Sydney Bears jersey of 1908. That's the latest in news and sport.
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10: Good afternoon to you. Still celebrating National Lighthouse.
4: Oh, are you still celebrating National Lighthouse?
10: You know what about the inland lighthouses? Goulburn's Lighthouse, for example.
4: Why are they inland?
10: Because it's so high, they can see it from the sea.
4: Yeah, but...
10: The Goulburn Lighthouse.
4: But isn't the point of a lighthouse so that you don't knock into the shore?
10: No, but because you can see it from the sea.
4: But then you think, oh, look where the shore is. It's all that way over there. And then by then, boonk, you've hit a giant merino.
10: Yeah, actually, you do make a good point there.
4: Should I phone the people of Goulburn and let them know?
10: Your lighthouse.
4: Look to the sea, you fools.
10: Yeah, that's too...
4: Also, yeah. I have just walked past. Is it the client experience department?
10: Previously known as radio sales.
4: Yeah, that's the client experience department.
10: Every job title now has a huge word salad title before it.
4: The word salad department. And they have something new written on their whiteboard. Or would you rather on the whiteboard?
10: Oh, yeah, would you rather?
4: I walked past and I sniffed the texter.
10: Okay.
4: I hung around there for some time until they told me to leave.
10: That would explain the little natty moustache you have.
4: I'll explain what their version of the would you rather is today.
0: River 1467. Feeling good.

0: 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Pointless. Shouting with Jonesy and Amanda? Therapeutic.
1: River 1467.

0: It's Jonesy and Amanda driving you home this Friday afternoon.
1: As a young person, let's start with you, Ryan. As a young person, let's start with Ryan.
2: Yes.
1: What kind of things do you spend money on that aren't essentials, the miscellaneous above-the-line spending?
2: Yeah, I spend a lot of money on coffee.
1: How much a day, say?
2: I buy coffee at least once a day. I reckon about $50 probably on coffee.
1: And do you buy, like you live in a shared apartment with friends.
2: Yeah.
1: Do you do meal planning or meal prepping?
2: No. I just buy all my food out. Yeah.
1: Do you do meal planning or meal prepping?
2: No. I just buy all my food.

0: That'll be all, Ryan.
1: What do you mean?
0: It's like you're doing some sort of
1: survey. And Ryan, have you been happy with this interaction we've had? All it takes to blow $10,000 a year on miscellaneous bits and pieces is to spend $27.40 a day on miscellaneous stuff.
0: So that doesn't count fuel?
1: No, this is miscellaneous stuff. Right. So
0: coffee,
1: fast food, Amazon,
0: Xbox Live.
1: Impulse buys on Amazon, convenience store kind of things where you or the
0: sandwiches chemist, from 7-Eleven,
1: that kind of thing. Or for girls, I know I do this. I go to the chemist to buy things I need and I go, oh, that looks nice. That looks nice. So you end up buying things.
0: I've seen you walk past a shop, walked into the shop where there's nothing on display other than a glass thing on a plinth.
1: And I say, I don't hate it. I'll buy it.
0: Oh, sure. That's $10,000. There you go.
1: Do you have another as well? So that's the thing. I thought this was very interesting. $27.40 a day on miscellaneous things. And if you add them up, it's not that hard to do that. If you don't do that, you can make $10,000 a year.
0: Yeah.
1: What would you do with $10,000 a year, Ryan? Just buy bigger food and bigger sandwiches?
2: Yeah, so I'd like to travel actually. So I can go and, try the cuisine from where they're actually
0: from. Why don't you travel to
1: $10,000 would buy you an enormous trip.
0: Why don't you travel to a tyre repairer and get the tyre on your car fixed, which has now been broken for some 4 weeks?
2: Yeah, I could do that. Yeah, that's true. I could, yeah.
1: Oh, you've ruined everything, Brendan. Naggy old dad over here.
0: You could go and get your... Well, you know, it's a car. It's supposed to work. It's dead money.
1: Let this be your public service announcement. Next time you go to buy something ridiculous or miscellaneous, have a think about that.
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4: 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Or can Redcliffe keep a hold on second spot? 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

0: Hello, it's Jonesy and Amanda driving you home.
1: You know how last Friday we did a would you rather?
0: Yeah, would you rather.
1: What was it again?
0: It was live your life with wet sleeves or live your life with crumbs in the bed.
1: What did you choose?
0: I wear a tank top, so it doesn't affect
1: me. No, that doesn't count. Well, then all around your armpits would be wet, but maybe you're used to that. I've got another one for you that is on the board outside.
0: Don't these people do any work around here?
1: Here it is.
0: Right.
1: A, would you rather A, be the person that stands and claps every time the plane lands?
0: Yeah.
1: That person.
0: Terrible.
1: Or B, be the person who stands and claps when the movie finishes in a theatre. So it can't be in the privacy of your own home theatre with the surround sound and the Brendan Jones branded popcorn.
0: Right.
1: You've got to be in a cinema.
0: Hey, don't rag on my popcorn, okay?
1: What would you choose? What would you rather? A or B?
0: I'm at the cinema. I'm standing up. Well done. Well done, Homer's Iliad or Odyssey or whatever. Well done. Well done. That's what I'm doing.
1: I don't know, because people legitimately do clap when a plane lands.
0: Yeah, for sure.
1: So you wouldn't look as foolish.
0: You would look incredibly foolish. I'll just say this now. Unless you're a yokel that's never been on a plane in your life.
1: What if it's a dodgy landing and you go, whoa, we've made it.
0: Okay,
1: thank you.
0: But that's not the short of the plane having, and I'm saying a major thing, like you've lost an engine and you think you're going to die and you're writing your wishes to your loved ones.
1: And you become impregnated in the toilet.
0: You have it off with a stewardess.
1: Yeah.
0: Unless it's that, then no, there's no clapping when you land. Not from this little black duck.
1: I think it's more you can get away with it on a plane rather than a theatre. But having said that, you can make a quicker getaway from the theatre.
0: Yeah.
1: At the plane, you go, woohoo, and you applaud. Then you have to stand up, get your luggage out of the overhead compartment. Yeah. Then you've got to walk with all those people through the terminal.
0: Look at this tool bag.
1: Yeah.
0: These guys
1: got impregnated on a plane, incidentally.
0: Come up with some good water cooler chat, don't they? We should get some sort of jingle. This is a new segment on the show.
1: Would you rather whip poll?
0: No, whip poll is different.
1: What about a pub test?
0: No, that's different. It's different as well.
1: So what are you going to call this?
0: I call it water cooler chat.
1: Water cooler chat?
0: I've got a jingle.
1: Already?
0: Of course.
2: Water cooler chat. Water cooler chat. Now it's time for water cooler chat.
1: And yet you're the guy who's scared of looking like a tool. All right. Would you rather A, be the person who stands and claps when the plane lands?
0: Yep.
1: B, stands and claps when the movie finishes in the cinema.
0: Water cooler chat is in session.
3: 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Feeling good.

0: It's Jonesy and Amanda driving you home. And mark this day down, a red letter day, the 7th of August, 2026, a new segment was born. Water cooler chat.
1: Studies have shown that more information gets passed through water cooler gossip than through official memos. Water cooler
2: chat. That intro is longer than the segment.
0: Come on.
2: As per usual.
0: Hang on. Today's water cooler chat.
2: All right. Well, you've wrecked everything by making a long intro. Ryan, I'm going to ask you the question.
3: Okay, yep.
2: Would you rather A, be the person that stands and claps every time the plane lands, or B, be the person that stands and claps when the movie finishes?
3: I think plane lands, because there's a bit more jeopardy in landing a plane than just watching a movie.
2: So you think the clapping could be justified?
3: I think the clapping could be more justified, whereas I'm imagining in a cinema, I'm probably going to be like the only one standing and clapping, whereas on the plane, I might have some friends clapping with me as well.
2: All right. Well, okay. You've given this some thought, which is very alarming.
0: Nick has joined us. Hello, Nick.
2: Hello, Nick.
4: Hey, how you going?
0: Very what cool. a cooler chat,
2: Would
0: Nick.
2: You rather A, the person who claps when the plane lands, or B, the person who claps when the movie finishes?
4: I'm a movie girl, because when you're on a plane, you're stuck in one confined space and everyone will know that it's you. Whereas movies, everyone's getting up, they're leaving, no one will know.
0: There's a degree of anonymity.
2: It's like we've asked the question, where would you rather flatulate?
0: Yeah.
2: What about next week's?
0: Like when Amanda goes to an adult movie theater. One of those old dodgy ones.
2: Yeah, what happens then, Brenda?
0: You stand up in your trench coat.
2: And applaud. Bravo.
0: Well done.
2: Bravo to all involved in the production.
0: Thank you, Nick. Kelly has joined us.
2: Hello, Kelly. Would you rather A, be the person who stands and applauds when the plane lands, or B, applauds when the movie finishes?
5: Well, on the plane. Reason being is I'd rather, if I'm going to embarrass myself and clap in front of everyone, I'd rather it be someone that the pilot might actually hear my clapping, whereas if I'm doing it at the movies, it's not like the actors or the directors can hear my applause.
0: Oh, you don't know. Christopher Nolan could be sitting in the audience.
2: The problem is, what if on the plane the pilot thinks he or she is being razzed?
0: Oh, right, what a
2: good on you. Bumpy, but whatever. Don't you train anymore.
0: Thank you, Kelly. I don't know how someone would think that. Seb has joined us.
2: Hello, Seb. Would you rather A, be the person who applauds when the plane lands, or applauds when the movie finishes?
6: I think when the movie finishes.
2: Mm-hmm. Why would you choose that?
6: I can appreciate a good performance, whereas the plane landing, I mean, that's his job, right?
2: Or hers, thank you, Seb. Well,
6: you know what I mean. I know.
0: In the misogyno world
2: just doing their job, whereas theatre.
0: He didn't come here for a lecture around the water cooler.
2: No.
0: Thank you, Seb. Annette has joined us.
2: Hello, Annette. Would you rather A, be the person who stands and claps in the cinema, or on a plane? I think I've said A twice.
7: All good. I am for cinema. Because it's dark and it's big and you can hide in the back and
0: clap. Exactly. Anonymity. When you go to your adult theatres, Amanda, on the weekend.
2: The Eros.
0: In the Eros Theatre. And you're watching.
2: Watching Three's Company.
0: Don't eat Amanda's twisties, Annette.
2: Hello.
0: Thank you.
2: Hello, Jenna. Would you rather A, be the person that claps when the plane lands, or B, be the person who claps at the end of a movie?
8: Definitely end of a movie, because you're applauding everybody who worked on the movie.
0: Yes, exactly. If you're a director, that's what you want. And you never know. They could Cecil B. DeMille.
2: Yay, best boy. That's what I say in my Eros theatre as well.
0: Cecil B. DeMille, the best boy, could be in the audience that night.
2: Cecil B. DeMille, by way of Ouija board.
0: Thank you for being part of Water Cooler Chat. 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It's done. Get back to work, you bludgers. These are certified one

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7: Hi, I'm Sally Pearson. The Blues and the Saints have named their teams ahead of this weekend's AFLW season opener in Melbourne. Carlton will be without injured duo Sophie McKay and Keely Scherer, while recruit Sophie Butterworth makes her debut for St Kilda. Roosters star Taryn Aiken is on track to make her return from a shoulder injury in Sunday's NRLW clash with the Eels. Round 6 kicks off tomorrow with the Bulldogs hosting the Cowboys. And Kimberly Lacourt has won Stage 6 of the Tour de France Femme overnight. Swiss rider Marlon Reusser holds the overall lead.
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0: It's Jonesy and Amanda driving you home this Friday afternoon.
1: You know, I know that you've been busting for information about the rap singer Lil Wayne.
0: Oh, hang on, don't tell me rapping with Mootsie's back.
1: No, it's not.
0: This was the segment that you used to do.
1: Yeah, when I talk about rap music. This time,
0: when we were standing around the water cooler and I was talking to young people, I wanted to actually be abreast rap music without actually having to listen to it. And your gang name is Lil Moons.
1: You've made that up.
0: And you even had an intro.
1: Oh, dear.

0: six times.
1: Anyway.
2: It was over time, Ryan.
1: I have come across some information about Lil Wayne. And it feels like lately we only have had Lil Wayne. We haven't had a lot of Wayne.
2: Okay.
1: Anyway.
2: Don't encourage
1: Lil him. Wayne.
2: Mm-hmm.
1: I'm looking at a picture of him here.
2: Yep.
1: He looks like E.T. He looks 100 years old.
2: Give me a look at him.
1: How old do you think he is?
2: Oh, he'd have to be 50.
1: He's 43. I think he looks about 108. But Lil, in case you're wondering who Lil Wayne is, here's a couple of his big songs. Here's Lollipop. Okay, yuck, yuck, stop. And how about this one, Trigger Finger.

0: Anyway, okay. That's Lil Wayne. The reason I want
1: now playing on smooth.
0: The reason I want to talk about Lil Wayne is some information has come to light where I've seen footage of him talking to some other, I don't know if they're musicians, I don't know.
1: Rappers.
0: I don't know what they are, but they're discussing
1: Boys in the Hood.
0: His sleeping habits, and the conversation went a little bit like this.
2: I find it hard to sleep at night.
3: I don't sleep.
2: Ever?
4: You don't sleep?
3: Because I work so much.
2: Yeah. What time do you go to bed?
3: I don't have a time.
2: Well,
5: wait, do you really not sleep?
3: No, I don't.
4: I don't.
5: What do you do? So are you up from like, let's say it's like midnight. You're like, okay, I'm going to try to lay down and go to bed.
3: No.
5: So you're never trying to lay down and go to bed?
4: You never get in the bed ever?
3: No.
4: You never get in a bed?
3: No.
0: No. That's why he looks 108 years old.
1: He never
0: lies down and goes to sleep.
1: He doesn't have a bed.
0: He has to work so much. Lil Wayne, have a rest.
1: What?
0: Maybe the solution to this, I don't know, I'm just throwing this out there for Lil Wayne.
1: Mm.
0: If he maybe does a collab with Lil Baby.
1: So you could put Lil Wayne with Lil Baby.
0: And then someone would have to put them to bed.
1: Well, because Lil Baby would be up, but Lil
0: Baby can't stay up, so he'd have to go to bed with Lil Wayne.
1: What about Lil Poopy?
0: And there'd be a Lil Poopy, and then this guy'd come in.
6: Wake up, Jeff. Everybody's wiggling. Wake up, Jeff.
0: And hence, we really need the circadian you. Rhythms Wake are taken up, care Jeff. Of.
1: Why do I want to put a cap in your ass?
0: Go to sleep, Lil Wayne.
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13: Hey, I'm Brooke Seychelle. Motorists heading away for the weekend are likely to be facing higher fuel costs. Pump prices are higher since the fuel excise discount was removed on Monday. Labor Assistant Minister Andrew Lee insists the ACCC is keeping an eye out for price gouging.
14: The ACCC monitors closely and it's aware that this should only be passed through when the tanks are filled up. That will occur more regularly in the urban centres than in regional centres, so the pass-through may be more immediate in cities than in the bush.
13: Geelong CEO says the club's been asked for a please explain by the AFL over its secret concussion deal. The unnamed player with a history of head knocks waiving their right for future concussion-related compensation. The Cats have since torn up the deal, with Steve Hocking admitting the club should have sought advice from the league.
15: There's no doubt that that's a a misstep on our behalf. When I opened this press conference, I'm responsible for that. I'm on the hook for that, and we'll work through that internally over time.
13: Victorian poultry producers have been forced to lock down their farms as bird flu cases continue to climb. It comes as the Royal Adelaide Show cancelled all bird exhibits at next month's event. There's now 175 confirmed cases across Australia. Overseas, the US Supreme Court plans to challenge a new executive order signed by Donald Trump that restricts eligibility for birthright citizenship, and the Attorney General is asking the privacy watchdog to investigate so-called smart glasses after a cheaper version sold through Kmart flew off the shelves.
16: Sport for Anne Webster, your member for Mallee, authorised A. Webster Mildura.
13: It's a battle of first and third on the ladder in tonight's NRL clash, with the Panthers taking on the Warriors in New Zealand. The Warriors have recalled halfback Luke Metcalf for his first NRL game since round five as they try to contain a red-hot Penrith side. Coach Andrew Webster says it's going to be a fiery encounter.
17: It's just finishing the job, probably. Like, if we've got them where we want them, then don't let up, and because we know they're going to keep throwing punches, but just keep throwing in our own and make sure we're concentrated for 80 minutes.
12: 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For Good Deal Tyres, 504 to 510 Benetook Avenue, Mildura.
1: FFS, the Friday Feels sessions. Now they're getting serious. Ian Moss, Troy Cassadaly, people are still raving about
0: that. Well, wait till you hear who you're going to rave about today. Let's start with this. It's been 20 years since these two songs were released. So I walked on the river. This one.
1: Oh,
0: so good.
1: So sweet.
0: Bachelor Girl, as I said, 20 years since that album Waiting for the Day featuring them was released. These songs have been given an incredible and intriguing makeover. And Tanya and James, Bachelor Girl, are joining us next.
1: Friday Feels sessions are coming up. Also, Instagram makes its return. 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

0: Jonesy and Amanda. Come on, now, what
1: you waiting for? No filters, no apologies.
2: 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Feeling good.

0: It's Jonesy and Amanda driving you home this Friday afternoon.
1: Well, it's been almost 20 years since Bachelor Girl released some of the most iconic hits Australia has ever known. And the very album featuring them, Waiting for the Day, has been given a makeover. It is now called Waiting for the Day Artist Sessions. To tell us what those sessions are, please welcome the stars themselves of Bachelor Girl, Tanya and James.
2: Hello.
0: Hello. One is Bachelor and one is Girl.
3: Hey, we don't have to give you the crash course on where the band name comes from.
0: You know, I did know it.
1: I don't know it.
0: But over the time, I've forgotten.
3: To be honest, I looked up Spinster in the thesaurus and it had Bachelor Girl. Because the place that we sort of wrote from and still do is that independent, you know, girl about town, you know, emancipated chick.
1: But Spinster is such a hard word, isn't it?
3: It's not as sexy.
0: No.
3: So we went with Bachelor
4: Girl.
3: Not a good
4: band name.
1: No, it's not a good band name.
3: It's not. Although Dave said...
1: It's like women over a certain age now traditionally were called crone, and that was never a derogatory word, but now it'd be terrible to call someone a crone.
3: Wow.
4: I'll have to remember that for my mother-in-law.
1: It's not derogatory.
0: It's nice. It's a term of endearment. But you guys must be so pleased. I've been doing this for so long. I remember when our Buses and Trains came out, and I instantly remember thinking, what a great song. To have it still, we play it quite regularly. I've played it throughout my career.
1: I think it's one of the most played Australian songs, isn't it?
3: Apparently, yes. I mean, it stood the test of time. Somehow James nailed the human condition that is, you know, the propensity to walk under certain public transport
1: and self-sabotage.
3: And self-sabotage, but want to do it all again.
1: Yeah. Did you know at the time what an enduring hit it would be?
4: No, I thought it was weird. So I wrote the song and I had to show it to Tanya and I said, I've written something weird. I don't know if it's good weird or terrible weird. You can let me know. And she liked it, and then one person after another liked it, to show it to Tanya. And I said, I've written something weird. I don't know if it's good weird or terrible weird. You can let me know. And she liked

0: Okay, it's quite a list. Are you ready?
1: I'm ready.
0: I think I have them off by heart. Mm. So we've got Darren Hayes.
2: Yep.
0: We've got Shepherd.
2: Yep.
0: Jack Jones. Delta Goodrum. Help me out anytime you want, James.
3: Well, guys,
0: Susie yeah. DeMarkey. Mm-hmm. Courtney Act. Wilson. Nervo. Kaylee Bell. Michael Painter.
3: Tommy Emmanuel.
0: Ella Hooper.
1: Wow.
2: Jeepers.
0: And now I need to lie down.
2: What about?
1: I love her.
2: See, when you got
1: I need to lie down. She's my favourite.
2: I did listen to you singing with Guy Sebastian. That is sensational. Brilliant.

0: you back to such a happy time, doesn't it?
1: Does it? Go there.
0: Remember the year 2000 was so good.
1: It was a good year. A Sydney Olympics.
0: Yeah, it just felt like everything was good. It was before September 11.
1: Before the internet.
0: You could bring all your stuff on a plane. Right. It was...
2: Keep your shoes as you went through the terminal.
0: You could carry glass bottles around with you.
2: What a good time, Brendan. You could carry a glass bottle around.
0: I like it.
2: That's how I define a good time.
0: I like the fact that you guys are here for the Friday Feels session. So, James, you brought a keyboard in, which is a good thing.
3: Yes, lucky I didn't bring a guitar because I'm crap at guitar.
0: Okay, well that's
1: lucky
0: good.
1: I'm not playing. And for a piano player, I'm a really good singer.
0: But you're going to be doing a bit of singing. We've just we've set up the microphones and all the stuff for you to perform. Our technician Ben was just doing a bit of a sound check before.
4: I got hit by a bus, ran over by a tree.
2: That's... Well, is he on the new album?
3: No, he's fired.
1: Oh, but I tell you, that does remind me, John Stevens. There's no segue between what we just heard and John.
2: Good. Don't forget John.
1: Susie DeMarco.
2: You did mention her.
0: You mentioned Susie. Okay. We've got John. The roll call is complete.
1: Oh, my God. The headache. My post-menopause brain is...
0: It's okay. You're among friends here.
1: Good.
0: Bachelor Girl is coming up next for the Friday Feels Sessions.
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0: be my lover.
1: It's Jonesy and Amanda driving you home. It's Friday Feels Sessions. In the studio right now, we have Bachelor Girl. Tanya, James are both here. We've done our audio check. I must say, I was listening to the sound check. It wasn't as good as Ben when he was doing his audio check.
2: I got hit by a bus, ran over by a train.
1: That's a...
3: ran over by a train. He's adding more words to it.
2: I'm surprised he's still in the building.
1: James is saying, this is my work.
4: I thought you were going
2: to
4: say...
2: escorted to the pavement.
1: This is my work.
4: I thought you were going to say, I'm surprised he's still in the business.
1: we're celebrating Waiting for the Day Artist Sessions, which is due out today.
4: Woo!
1: And you've teamed with pretty much everyone who's not on this album.
4: Well, you aren't.
1: Me and Ben, and probably you don't want me.
3: I am. You just didn't mention my name earlier, but I'm on the album too.
4: the deluxe version.
3: Yeah, that's right.
1: Amanda's got a lot of spoken word poetry, if anyone's interested.
3: I'd like to do the Desiderata.
1: So,
3: with everyone.
1: Without any further ado, for the Friday Feels Sessions, Bachelor Girl and Buses and Trains.

0: feel like I'm in some cruisy jazz bar. I love it.
1: My goodness me.
0: I love it.
1: That.
0: You two look like you have so much fun.
1: That was a hoot.
2: Amanda, secret. You know, that's what you say to people when you don't know what to say to them. You look like you're having so much fun.
0: No, you didn't.
2: No, but
0: you
2: I know
0: glowing.
2: That's genuine from you. No,
0: yes.
2: We had a good time and it's your energy too.
0: Oh.
2: Truly.
0: Yeah. What a fabulous version of that song. I loved it.
1: That was so a treat.
2: Well, that's and with Delta on the actual new record. We've got,
1: so
2: Delta,
1: you got Delta
2: on buses.
1: I don't think you need her. So,
0: well, we'll pass that on.
1: Well, I've got a number here. We'll call it Delta. Take the night off.
0: Oh, no.
1: Tanya and
0: so
1: James
0: are going
1: on cover.
0: Tour as well, aren't you?
3: Yes, we're doing some gigs.
1: Of course.
0: Well, for tour information, for tickets, for all that information.
1: Yep. Waiting for the Day, Artist Sessions is out today. Everyone is on that album except for Ben and Amanda, but it's probably a good thing.
0: So go to bachelorgirl.com for
1: yep.
0: all the information.
1: Thank you, Tanya. Thank you, James, for joining us and being part of the Friday Feel Sessions.
3: Cheers,
2: thanks,
3: man.
2: River 1467.

0: Jonesy and Amanda. Come on, now, what you
1: waiting for? For the drive home. River 1467. Feeling good.

0: It's Jonesy and Amanda driving you home this Friday afternoon.
1: Free money. 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
2: Extra cash.
3: Any money. Jonesy and Amanda's.
0: Right on. 10 questions, 60 seconds on the clock. You could pass if you don't know an answer. We'll come back to that question if time permits. You get all the questions right. $1,000.
4: You can go with $1,000. How useful would that be? But you can make it $2,000 by answering a bonus question, but it's double or nothing.
0: Sam's in Brabham. Hello, Sam.
5: Hi, how you going?
4: Very well. Let's see if we can get you some money. Yeah. Feeling confident, feeling fruity?
5: Fruity, I'm not about confidence.
4: Okay. Right. Well, fruity's good enough.
0: Well, feeling fruity is all right, Sam.
4: Yeah.
5: Yeah, it is.
4: So, okay. You know how this goes. 10 questions, 60 seconds. If you're not sure, say pass. Because we might have time to come back, because if you're wrong, it's all over, okay?
5: Okay, no worries.
4: Sam, thank good you. Luck, because here we go. Here comes question number one. How many numbers make up 10?
5: 10.
4: Question two, which galaxy do we live in?
5: Pass.
4: Question three, arachnophobia is a fear of what?
5: Spiders.
4: Question four, which sport was Matt Shervington known for?
5: Pass.
4: Question five. House of the Dragon is a prequel to what show?
5: Oh, I know it. Pass.
4: Question six. Bernard Fanning was in which band?
5: Powderfinger.
4: Question seven. Captain Morgan is what type of alcoholic beverage?
5: Rum.
4: Question eight. How many kids does Ryan Gosling have?
5: Oh, I don't know, two.
4: Question nine. An oyster blade is a cut of what meat?
5: Beef.
4: Question 10. Who uses the slogan, the fresh food people?
5: Woolworths.
4: Question 2. Which galaxy do we live in?
5: Oh, I don't know. Oh. I should know that. Oh,
0: it's the treat you can have between meals.
4: It's the Milky Way.
5: Oh, of course.
4: We're not in Galaxy Snickers.
0: Oh.
5: No,
4: which sport was Matt Shervington known for? Remember how he used to run in that sort of bodysuit?
0: Yeah.
4: He was a sprinter or a runner.
0: They used to call him the teapot.
5: Was he?
4: Yeah.
5: Oh, my goodness. Okay.
4: And House of the Dragon, you probably know that, was a prequel to Game of Thrones.
5: Game of Thrones. It was sitting there. It was
4: Sam,
5: sitting
4: you did well.
5: Sam.
4: I liked how you guessed how many children that Ryan Gosling had, and you were right.
0: You know, I thought you were going to get it, Sam. I thought you were going to come back. You got to do the Lazarus.
5: Not to worry. No, Thank you anyway.
4: You got lapped by
0: Good on
4: Shervo.
0: You, Sam.
4: Thank you.
0: We had you at Fruity. And it'll be back again on Monday. If you would like to play, jonesyandamanda.com.au.
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3: 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Slightly less so.
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0: It's Jonesy and Amanda driving you home this Friday afternoon. We straddle many medias.
1: We do. My hips are getting sore from that.
0: Lucky so you've got titanium ones.
1: We need some assistance, which is why we rely on Jenna, our social media guru.

0: S.A.
1: What?
2: What?
0: Just talking like the kids.
2: Oh, Dad's embarrassing.
1: Yeah.
2: What have you got for us this week, Jenna? What have we done?
1: Yeah, so it's been a huge week across the Jonesina Mensa socials once again, and it all started with Martha Reeves' rendition of the U.S. national anthem at the Women's Pro Baseball League launch.
3: Oh, say can you see by the dawn's early light.
2: Well, it seems to get worse every time I hear it.
3: At the twilight's last.
2: Cripes. Yeah. Do people love it?
1: Oh, well, it's received thousands of views, with many agreeing that her rendition was downright shocking. So Donna on Instagram writes, reminds me of my grandma after a couple of scotches and water.
0: Yep.
2: Must be the water doing that.
0: She must have gone light on the water.
1: While Sean Z on YouTube adds, when the mechanic asks you to describe the noise your car's been making. Yes. But Martha has since acknowledged that the rendition had not gone as she had hoped.
0: No.
1: Attributing the difficulties to wet and windy conditions and the absence of stage monitors.
2: That old thing.
0: You need a stage monitor.
2: When we have a bad day in here, it's because it's wet and windy outside as
0: yeah,
2: well.
0: Yeah, yep. And our foldback's not good.
2: Oh, absolutely.
1: However, our biggest post of the week was our response to Miranda Kerr's unusually strict diet.
4: Oh, I don't do eggs.
5: Okay, so what's a breakfast for you?
4: I do protein, so I eat meats like venison, bison, lamb. Mm-hmm. I eat all the meats that aren't mass produced.
5: So you're not doing sushi?
4: Oh, never.
5: Never.
4: Parasites.
5: I know.
4: I do love caviar.
0: She'd be great to take to sushi train.
2: Just the bison.
0: Well, there's no bison on a sushi train. Imagine the size of the carriage.
1: So it's received 2 million views across our socials with thousands of comments, like this one from user Queen of Cups, who says, I watched this as I poured myself a red wine.
2: I'm with her.
1: While Jody adds, what a fascinating exchange between two of society's deepest thinkers.
0: Yeah.
1: However, there are some comments in support of Miranda's diet, such as this one from Mariana, who says, why are people assuming she's miserable? Why is being healthy and taking care of yourself considered depressing? She looks great. She's always been healthy since her 20s. Good on her. Yep. She's got the discipline. She's got the money. Good for her.
2: I don't think anyone's assuming she's miserable. I think they're just saying, imagine how hard it would be to be that.
1: Yeah, so restricting.
0: Yeah.
1: So restricting.
0: She looks good in a cozy.
2: Doesn't she just? Look, if I knew it would work for me, I might eat more bison.
0: There's no awning over the toy store.
2: Oh, yuck.
1: Yuck.
2: Is there a man of the match? I know it's not going to be Jonesy.
1: On a brighter note, it's time for Digital Jenners.
6: Man of the match.
0: That's a saying, isn't it?
1: This is where I choose my favourite contributor of the week. And this week, it's everybody who's contributed to our online poll on whether Jonesy or Gen Y Rye has a bigger Adam's apple.
0: Right. These are the issues.
1: Would you like to know the results?
0: Sure. Please. Yes, of course.
1: With 97% of the votes, Gen Y Rye officially has the bigger Adam's apple.
7: Thank you.
0: It's all the poisons in the water. It's all the hormones in the chicken
2: it's
0: that
2: the
0: he
2: parasites
0: eats.
2: Parasites in the sushi.
1: Only 13 people voted for you, Jonesy.
0: They don't know an athletic neck when they see one. Thank you, Jenna.
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27: Forecast for tonight and tomorrow, cloudy this evening for the Mallee, a mostly sunny day tomorrow, areas of morning frost and chance of a fog. 16 for Mildura, Robinvale 17, Ayun 15. Partly cloudy this evening for Lower Western. Areas of morning frost tomorrow and a chance of morning fog and a sunny afternoon. 16 for Wentworth, Pooncarry and Broken Hill 15. Cloudy this evening for Riverland and a partly cloudy day tomorrow and a top of 16 for Renmark. 3-day forecast for Sunraysia, Sunday sunny 18, Monday partly cloudy 16 and Tuesday cloudy 15.
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0: Christian O'Connell Show. We're going around the team with our Friday recommendations. We call it Double Thumbs Up. Rhea, what is it for you?
1: Netflix has just dropped a whole new category. It was a couple of days ago. It's called The Culture Edit, and it's my new obsession. It is a series of videos. They've got lots of different series. So one of them is Open Door, which is kind of like MTV Cribs.
0: Where I love that.
1: It's so good. So it's like only 10-minute episodes, and you get to go into celebrities' houses, and they take you through it.
0: Oh, wow.
1: And you'll find it becomes a bit of a hate watch because you really start to see how out of touch these celebrities are. Oh. Gwyneth Paltrow complaining about, oh, you wouldn't believe the trouble I had trying to get this chandelier from a chateau in France.
0: Rich people's problems.
1: Rich people's.
0: It's beyond first world problems.
1: Yeah. And it's not quite as good as MTV Cribs because obviously MTV Cribs is rappers.
0: Yes.
1: And they have the craziest houses.
0: Yeah.
1: But it's still good to have a little peeky boo.
2: Yeah.
1: Troy Sivan's got a, what do you call it? A bathtub in his dining room.
2: Oh,
1: crazy.
0: Oh, that's
2: why?
0: Disgusting.
1: Yeah, very odd.
0: That is odd.
1: It's very odd.
2: You that could wash your lettuce, couldn't you? Salad.
0: I thought that was a euphemism, man. You could do both, actually. You could do both. All right, what's that called?
1: That's called Open Door, and there's also another series called of varying quality, In the Bag. And this is where celebrities open what's in their handbags, often Dior, you know, Dolce & Gabbana, and tell them what's in their
0: I sign up to a Substack once a week, what's in my now? And really it is, what is in your bag?
1: Yes.
0: And the amount of stuff I end up buying because that's like a nice pen. In fact, I'm just waiting on some pens that I saw in last week's one of it. Oh, no, I'd watch that. I love peering through other people's bags.
1: Yeah. Louis Theroux's bag, this is what was in it.
0: Yeah.
1: Actually, what do you think would be in Louis Theroux's?
0: Notepad.
2: Yeah, pens.
0: Pencils.
2: Yeah.
0: AirPods. Mm.
1: Correct. It is very dull.
0: And so a Penguin minimal. Classic novel, something like Charles Pickwick Papers.
1: There is a memoir in there. There's also dental floss. Rainproof trousers, because that's a very Louis Theroux thing to have.
0: Rainproof? Well, he lives in England.
1: Yeah. Just in case he needs to.
0: You might think it odd, but I think that's good planning.
1: And he also wears a neck gaiter. Is that what you would call it? Where he gets recognized in public too much, so he has like a scarf.
0: Basically. Oh, like a snoot. Oh.
1: Yeah, he walks around London like this.
0: Oh. All right, mate. I mean, you're not that famous. What are people going to say? Oh, they like your documentaries.
1: Yeah, no, I wouldn't think Louis Theroux had to hide behind a mask. But he does.
0: I tell you who has his own strategy for dealing people to recognise him is Ricky Gervais. I've never seen anyone. I walk quickly. Ricky, it's almost like a run. And his theory is by the time people have gone, wait, is that Ricky? He's 200 metres up the road. He walks so quickly. He powers down there.
1: That's a great strategy.
0: It's better than wearing a neck gaiter. Patsy, what's it for you this week?
2: A great series, I Will Find You, with Sam Worthington on Netflix.
0: Oh, so good. It's one of the best shows of the year.
2: Love this.
0: Yeah, it's relentless, isn't it?
2: Based on Harlan Coben's book, his executive director as well. I really like this, and I won't tell you what the plot is about because it'll give it away, but it's...
0: probably the title probably lets you know, I Will Find You.
2: Yeah, I know, it's kind of,
1: someone looking for something?
2: But he's really intense in this. I wasn't, to be honest, not that much of a fan of Sam Worthington until I saw this, and I thought, no, he's brilliant in this.
0: He carries the whole thing.
2: Yeah.
0: The actress also plays his sister-in-law is fantastic in it as well.
2: Right.
0: She's brilliant.
2: I loved it. And the backstories and how it's all unpeeled, it's great. I hadn't read the book before, so it was new to me. The other thing, we are rediscovering Supernatural with our 15-year-old on Stan.
0: Fun.
2: She loves that genre and she's right into it. And there was nothing better than Sunday. We were having a lazy day and we thought maybe we'll watch some after breakfast. So we called out, hey, do you want to come and watch some Supernatural? And she was there in a flash. And there is nothing better.
0: Oh my God. Well, especially when you got like a couple of seasons.
2: Yeah.
0: That's what I mean. The girls, I got them into probably a way too young age of Grey's Anatomy.
2: Yeah.
0: 10 was too young and to a 10-year-old and 8-year-old. Mm. Both of them now have phobias about medicine and stuff like that. And that actually is on me. But 24 seasons later, we're still hanging out watching Grey's Anatomy. Yeah. Like, Dad, you actually did. I'm sorry. That is on me. Because everything goes wrong there.
2: Yes.
0: Every week, something must go wrong.
2: It's a disaster.
0: It's not healthy for an 8-year-old and 10-year-old. But I know what you mean about having those

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Better music and more of it.

0: Christian O'Connell Show. We're doing Double Thumbs Up, where you share what you're into and what you're enjoying at the moment. What would you recommend? Bizarrely, one of mine is actually Harlan Coben, a series of his books. He's written lots of books, and he's done this big mega deal with Netflix. He's a genius thriller writer. But he's just done a deal now. He wrote a series of books a couple of years ago about a sports agent who is also kind of a detective. They're a great series of books. The Myron Bolitar series. There's like six or seven of them. Brilliant books. I love them. You'll read them in a day or two. Really addictive. And I actually messaged him 2 years ago. I interviewed him years ago when we sort of kept in touch. Saying, well, you've got to do the Myron series. It's just been announced. They're doing. He's bringing it to Netflix.
1: Oh, you should get a cut for
0: that. I don't think it was hard for him to work out. These books that Netflix keep buying. Have I got any more of them? But anyway, the books are really, really good. So if you're looking for a good series of books right now, Harlan Coben is the author, and it's the Myron Bolitar series. Really, really good. And then I'm going to tell you now about a TV show, and this won't be for all of you when you hear what's about. And I wasn't sure whether I was going to watch it, but I'm so glad I watched it. I've never seen a TV show like this. It's a dramatization of the bombing in 1988 of Pan Am 103. It's called The Bombing of Pan Am 103. And over 270 people lost their lives. I've never seen a dramatization that it's a very un-Netflix show. It's not showy. It's very methodical. It's made with real dignity. At times, it's more in the sort of quiet silences. It is, I've never seen a TV show like it. It is a dramatization, but I tell you what it left me feeling is it's more of a humanization about a horrific terrorist attack. It is incredible. Just the relentless pursuit of justice from just everyday Scottish police officers and also in America as well. It took the families over 12 years to see justice and only one person was ever prosecuted for the attack. It's still a great source of upset for the families. But they made this show with the permission of the families. They made it in consultation with them, in collaboration with them. So it's a very, very, I've never seen a dramatization like it. It's incredible. And the way they ended it was a very respectful note, but also afterwards, as they start to show you the real pictures of the people that you just spent the last couple of episodes seeing actors play, that I found, I left the end of it thinking, I want to be more like those people who are so kind. There's one of my favourite bits of the story is there were these Scottish mums who became known as the Laundry Women. And throughout watching it, I kept pausing a couple of times going, my God, I wonder if that's true or they just added that. And on the FBI's own website, they've got the story of these Scottish women who volunteered. There were so many pieces of evidence that they had to have. They couldn't return it to all the families. The scene that everything went over in Scotland was over 750 miles wide. It's one of the biggest crime scenes in the world. And there were literally hundreds of thousands of pieces of items that belonged to various passages, and they didn't just have enough time to return it to the families. And then these mums said, well, do you want us to clean the stuff up? We will send it back. We'll take charge of that. And they thought it would take a couple of weeks. It took them over a year, but they sent back all the items to the families. And just seeing those women, those small acts of kindness, it was incredibly, very, very moving TV show. It's an amazing show. I would say that's one of my shows of the year.
1: Wow.
0: It really, and it's not, it is really sad, but it's just so well done. It reminds you that there are more good people in the world doing great things as well, and that small acts of kindness really do make a difference in somebody's life. It's called The Bombing of Pan Am 103. It's a strange recommendation for me, but you're asking me really what I've really, what's moved me more this year and actually made me think about how can we be more kind in the world, you know, and not when someone asks you to do something, but more and more, a spirit of more generosity. That's what it made me feel at the end of it. Anyway, it's on Netflix. It's a fantastic show. Beautifully made.
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0: What are the odds? Every Wednesday we'll feel stories of coincidence and chance. Coincidence and chance, you say?
1: The other day, I popped on an episode of Friends, then moved on to an episode of Dallas Cowboys Cheerleaders. When I was interviewing one of the cheerleaders in the background, she had on Friends, and it was the exact episode I had just watched.
2: My mother-in-law only had boys, but always wanted a girl, and if she had a girl, she was going to call her Alison Clare. My husband and I got married, and I am Alison Clare.
0: Christian, I was on a plane from Auckland, and we were just about to land. I was checking the seat back to make sure I'd left anything. I found a boarding pass in there. It wasn't mine. The lady next to me said, wait, can I have a look at that? Turns out it was her colleague that had been sitting in my seat earlier that day on their way to Auckland. Aww. She couldn't believe it. Crazy, hey? But it didn't finish there. Aww. There's more. Lo and behold, her colleague's name was Nathan. Same name as me. Same seat.
3: Wow.
4: Crazy.
0: Yeah, what are the odds? And then this is something else. Mm-hmm. Just come in. Christian, last Tuesday I was watching the emergency TV show, and on there, a person had been in an accident and broken both of their wrists. This brought back memories of my childhood when a friend broke both their wrists. When the rope swing we made had snapped while he was on it. His name was Ben Bomatali, and he had a brother, Michael Bomatali. Hadn't seen or thought of them for about 25 years or so. The next day, I'm looking on Facebook Marketplace, and a mini home caught my interest, so I clicked on it. Who was selling it? Michael Bontempalli.
3: Wow.
0: What are the odds? I love that. It's old MB. Mickey Bomatali. Brilliant. We've got Hallam on the line. What's your story of coincidence?
5: Well, Christian, my story is around my girlfriend and I. We decided to go backpacking years and years ago. And so we went out and got some of those little combination locks that you put on your luggage.
0: I know.
5: And my task was to set the code. So I sat down, set the code, and then my girlfriend asked me what that code was, and I told her, and she looked at me lovingly, and she said, "Why did you choose that?" I said, "Well, that was just the number that I always use. It's my favourite number. It's the PIN code that I chose when I was a teenager when I first got a bank card." And she goes, "That's my birthday." I went, "Wow!" And she's now my wife.
0: Absolutely. Absolutely. You should have gone straight to the church, got married.
5: Well, we did. It took
0: you've just
5: years, we
0: unlocked
5: did.
0: The padlock. Ooh. That I had around my heart. Hello, with an H, not a C. Thank you very much for your story. Alison.
6: Hi.
0: Are you Alison Clare?
6: Yes.
0: Great. Thank you.
6: What are the odds? So I got into the car, turned the car on, your show came on. There was an Alison Clare talking about her mother-in-law who wanted to name a daughter Alison Clare. And guess what my name is?
0: Alison Clare.
3: Shut the hell
6: up.
0: Wow. It's such a unique name because it's almost like two double first names, isn't it? The Clare and the Alison.
3: You sent this question.
0: Are you Alison Clare? That is incredible, Alison Clare.
6: Oh, no. Wow. It was very special. Thanks, guys.
0: Yeah, no. Thanks for sharing the story, Alison Clare.
6: No worries.
0: Maybe we should have a reunion for all the Alison Clares of Australia. I mean, it's a small one at the moment, but see if we get any bigger. All right, Stephen's on the line.
7: G'day, Christian. How are you?
0: I'm very good. Thanks for calling the show, Stephen. And what's your story for us?
7: About 10 years ago, I was catching a flight from Melbourne to Sydney, and in the taxi on the way to the airport, they're playing a song by Uncanny X-Men. I was thinking, well, I haven't heard them for years. I used to love them in the 80s.
0: Yeah, great band.
7: Anyway, jump on the flight, and who's sitting next to me? Brian Maddox.
0: Not Brian Maddox.
4: No way!
3: Wow.
0: This is incredible. These are two back-to-back kind of radio-related ones as well.
7: Yeah, except I got myself a little tongue-tie. The first thing I said was, this is uncanny. I thought, well, that's not the right thing to say.
0: No, but it's a good line. Believe it or not. Well done. Zing. Stephen, thank you very much for your story.
7: Thanks, guys.
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0: This is the Christian O'Connell Show, the bright side of the dial. Time waster today is job bans. Do you know who's just joined the army?
1: Who?
0: Army Major Laser.
1: Mm-hmm.
0: The other day, I'm moving on. The other day, I won't wait for a mark. The other day, my cat wasn't very well, and took it to a new vet. It was a Hollywood star, actually, who's now a vet. She's retrained. Vet Midler.
1: Cole.
0: Now, Patsy wanted to play her song 9 to 5 earlier, but now these days I saw working outside Woolies was Trolley Collector Parton.
1: What?
0: Trolley Parton.
1: Rod, it's real gold, feast or famine today with you.
0: Yeah, that's me, Rio. Alicia Keys cut here.
1: That's gold.
0: Dinner Lady Gaga.
1: Wrong.
0: The Gallagher brothers are now looking after employee welfare. That's right, they're OHSs.
1: You know what?
0: Which one's that? Feast, yeah?
1: Sure.
0: And hunters and collectors of overdue invoices.
1: You'd like Dog the Bounty Hunter. Gold. Yes.
0: All right, Rhea, what have you got? Job bans.
1: Who's at the register? Why, it's Johnny Cashier.
0: Oh, that's very good. Gold.
1: Dave Grohl's out in Perth. He's in and out of the mines. He's a FIFO fighter.
0: Oh, that's your best one of the year. Very good. Gold plus.
1: Who's behind the desk there at Michael Hill? That singer? Is that Jula Lipa?
0: Yeah, that groan from Patsy says bronze.
1: And I've got to get my hem taken in, and I go in there. Who's doing it? A bit miraculous, but it's Bonnie Taylor.
0: Oh, I thought you were going to say Taylor Swift.
2: Or a Hemsworth.
1: No, well, that's just Taylor Swift already, and Hemsworth is an actor. My one's good. R.I.P. though.
0: All right, all these side hustles of these rock bands and stars. You want to get your finances done? Check out the Accounting Crows.
1: Oh, gold.
0: Sort out your borders, madam, with sound gardeners.
1: Gold as well.
0: Bin men at work from Sarah.
1: Gold.
0: Tones and eye doctor.
1: Gold.
0: What an Adam. Ed Shearer.
1: Silver plus.
0: Busker Rhymes.
1: Gold plus. Oh,
0: that
1: my
0: is so
1: God.
0: Good. Busker Rhymes.
1: That is incredible.
0: I hope there's a busker who's busking doing the songs of Busker Rhymes. Busker Rhymes is genius. That's from Nate. Chief Urban. He's become a chief.
1: Gold.
0: Lady Garbo.
1: Gold.
0: Mariah Carey.
1: Gold.
0: Bruno Mars.
1: Wow, that is gold.
0: He's landscaping.
1: Taking on Jim.
0: Yes. Simon and Garfunkel.
1: Gold.
0: Billy Oceanographer.
1: Gold.
0: That's genius. Well done, Matthew, for Billy Oceanographer. He's back in the seabeds. He's down there right now doing the Marianas Trench, guys. Silver chairman of the board.
1: Sorry, what was that?
0: Silver chairman of the board.
1: Silver plus.
0: Michael Taxson.
1: Gold.
0: Christian, step up from Dinner Lady is Lunch Lady Gaga. You're right, it is a step up. Well done.
1: Silver.
0: Incubus driver.
1: Oh, silver plus.
0: Nun DMC.
1: Gold.
0: Melissa, that's great. Nun DMC. Tenacious DJ.
1: Silver.
0: Your job is it. Daryl Braithwaiter.
1: Gold.
0: Men at Work Safe.
1: Silver.
0: And Lady Barber.
1: Yeah, gold.
0: Oh, that's very good. All right, who we got enough for two winners.
1: We've got Nate with Busker Rhymes and Tones and Eye Doctor.
0: Brilliant. That's the Christian O'Connell Show for this week. We are back Monday. Have a great weekend. And of course, on Monday's show, it's all about the misheard lyrics. If you hear one and mishear one over the weekend, send it to me, christian@christianoconnell.com.au. 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
7: Forecast for tonight and tomorrow, cloudy this evening for the Mallee, a mostly sunny day tomorrow, areas of morning frost and chance of a fog. 16 for Mildura, Robinvale 17, Ayun 15. Partly cloudy this evening for Lower Western. Areas of morning frost tomorrow and a chance of morning fog and a sunny afternoon. 16 for Wentworth, Pooncarry and Broken Hill 15. Cloudy this evening for Riverland and a partly cloudy day tomorrow and a top of 16 for Renmark. 3-day forecast for St Rages, Sunday sunny 18, Monday partly cloudy 16 and Tuesday cloudy 15.
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5: 1989. I had my HQ. In excess were everywhere. The Hawks won the grand final by one goal, and Hog's Breath Cafe were born. Right here in Australia, the haircuts had changed, but Hog's Breath Cafe's iconic 18-hour slow-cooked prime rib, curly fries, and atmosphere unlike anywhere else remain. The home of Hogspitality, an Aussie icon since 89, Hog's Breath Cafe.
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1: 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For Good Deal Tyres. 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
8: Forecast for tonight and tomorrow. Cloudy this evening for the Mallee. A mostly sunny day tomorrow. Areas of morning frost and chance of a fog. 16 for Mildura. Robinvale 17, Ayun 15. Partly cloudy this evening for Lower Western. Areas of morning frost tomorrow and a chance of morning fog in a sunny afternoon. 16 for Wentworth, Pooncarry and Broken Hill 15. Cloudy this evening for Riverland and a partly cloudy day tomorrow and a top of 16 for Renmark. 3-day forecast for St Regis. Sunday, sunny 18. Monday, partly cloudy 16 and Tuesday, cloudy 15.
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7: Forecast for tonight and tomorrow, cloudy this evening for the Mallee, a mostly sunny day tomorrow, areas of morning frost and chance of a fog, 16 for Mildura, Robinvale 17, Ayan 15. Partly cloudy this evening for Lower Western, areas of morning frost tomorrow and a chance of morning fog and a sunny afternoon, 16 for Wentworth, Pooncarry and Broken Hill 15. Cloudy this evening for Riverland and a partly cloudy day tomorrow and a top of 16 for Renmark. 3-day forecast for St. Rages, Sunday sunny 18, Monday partly cloudy 16, and Tuesday cloudy 15.
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0: 1989. I had my HQ. INXS were everywhere. The Hawks won the grand final by one goal. And Hog's Breath Cafe were born. Right here in Australia. The haircuts had changed, but Hog's Breath Cafe's iconic 18-hour slow-cooked prime rib, curly fries and atmosphere unlike anywhere else remain. The home of Hogspitality. An Aussie icon since 89, Hog's Breath Cafe.
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0: 1989. I had my HQ. In Excess were everywhere. The Hawks won the grand final by one goal, and Hog's Breath Cafe were born. Right here in Australia, the haircuts had changed, but Hog's Breath Cafe's iconic 18-hour slow-cooked prime rib, curly fries, and atmosphere unlike anywhere else remain. The home of Hogspitality, an Aussie icon since 89, Hog's Breath Cafe.
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6: Forecast for tonight and tomorrow, cloudy this evening for the Mallee, a mostly sunny day tomorrow, areas of morning frost and chance of a fog. 16 for Mildura, Robinvale 17, Allion 15. Partly cloudy this evening for Lower Western. Areas of morning frost tomorrow and a chance of morning fog and a sunny afternoon. 16 for Wentworth, Pooncarry and Broken Hill 15. Cloudy this evening for Riverland and a partly cloudy day tomorrow and a top of 16 for Renmark. 3-day forecast for St Rages, Sunday sunny 18, Monday partly cloudy 16 and Tuesday cloudy 15.
7: The lights dim. A synth beat pulses in the distance. Somewhere a DeLorean revs its engine. Welcome to a totally 80s Friday night.
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4: 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I had my HQ. In excess were everywhere. The Hawks won the grand final by one goal, and Hog's Breath Cafe were born. 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
1: 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For Good Deal Tyres, head in today for a totally good deal.
10: For the Mallee Lower Western District, showers increasing today, heading for a top of 17. On Sunday, rain 16. For Monday, a shower or two, 15. And Tuesday, shower or two, 17. This morning in St Rosia, a low of 8.
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0: Sinéad O'Connell show. 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
0: Good morning, Rio.
2: Good morning.
0: Now, on a Tuesday morning, for the first 20 minutes, we go around the team. We ask you guys as well yesterday, how did you start your week? How was your Monday? Would you say you're a Monday winner or loser? Now, you're saying you're a loser.
2: Big time loser. I thought I was going to be a winner because I thought I'd be too clever. We've had to go to IKEA to get five things. We need a bookcase, a bathroom cabinet, a desk and a curtains and the blade curtain.
0: Why don't
2: rods.
0: You order online? That's what I do now. It's so much easier.
2: That is what I should have done. And we were going to do it on the
0: otherwise,
2: week.
0: If you go in, you won't get. You'll leave it more than five.
2: Yes, yeah.
0: You do. You just hang on a minute. A spice rack. Yes.
2: I did buy a whole
0: mug tree. You will get loads more stuff.
2: I ended up thinking, okay, well, let's not do it on the weekend because that's crazy. Mm. I'll do it by myself on Monday when it's a lot quieter. Mm. What I didn't account for was, A, doing it by yourself is incredibly difficult. It is a two-man job.
0: I know. You think it's easier to get in and out. Why is it harder at solo?
2: It's so much harder.
0: It's a team job, isn't it? Mentally, it's exhausting. Physically, you've got to build up about 10,000 steps getting through it out the door.
2: Yes, because you need one person looking at, and then you end up with so much stuff. But, like, I'm not an octopus, so I can only carry so many things.
0: Surely, can't they steal some F1 designers to get better design trolleys as well?
2: Yes, there's huge.
1: It's always one wonky wheel.
0: Yes.
2: So it took me so long to get all this stuff. And also, because I'm only at Monday at midday, it's all the demographic is a lot
0: older
2: than normal.
0: No. And bless them. You know, they come out then because it's a bit calmer for them, but there's a lot of slow day walkers.
1: They've got all day to do this.
0: Yeah, they have.
2: They take
0: this. And also, I guess it's going to happen to all of us, to be fair. Maybe as you get older, does your periphery vision
2: just disappear?
0: Yes. Wait, they think nothing. They do it on the street as well, of just stopping on the spot.
2: Yes, they're like those
0: horses.
2: And you
0: sort of walk into them and go, don't mind me, there's no one else here.
2: And IKEA, there's arrows pointing where to go, but they pay no
0: attention
2: to it.
0: They ain't looking at it, they don't care, they get zero Fs.
2: I'm trying to hit it at pace, move quickly, but I can't get around
0: these people.
2: Because
0: you've got somewhere to be to.
2: Yes, I've got somewhere to go. I've got places
0: to be. This is just part of your day. It is not your day.
2: Exactly, it's not the highlight.
0: To get really, really old where you think that is your day. And you see some of them, and they don't like they put a bit of effort to what they're wearing.
2: Yes, it's a big day out.
0: Yes, a big day out. It used to be a festival. Now it's IKEA.
2: And so I was in there for no joke an hour and a half. I finally get to the end. I get through
0: Do you know what? We've got to do a game. We've got to do the IKEA challenge. Who can get what they want, like five items, the quickest?
2: Yep.
0: How can you be in there at 90 minutes?
2: It just took so long.
0: It's a World Cup final.
2: And then I had to go back and get, I forgot the little curtain rod holders. So it's a run back, go through the market hall. Yes. Come back, get that. And then
0: people don't like it if you start swimming up against that tide.
2: Against the stream, yes.
0: No.
2: And I finally get to the end. I finally check everything out. And then the one thing that the bathroom cabinet you had to pick up from a 5 minutes away at the warehouse. You know how sometimes you get unlucky. And at that point, I was like, oh my goodness. Like, I think it almost broke me.
0: The reason also to go is the treat at the end is the Swedish meatballs.
2: Yes. Yeah, and I couldn't because I had to go. I had to go to this 5 minute warehouse away. It took my soul at the end. It killed me.
0: IKEA is a museum of many souls and Flatpak as well. I now genuinely, boringly, and this is, every Tuesday we do something called Science You're a Grown-Up. I now want to know what bookcase you've got. Is it the sort of slimline, sort of vertical, where they're all vertical?
2: We have two of those. Yes, we got one of those that fits in between the sink and the toilet, and then we have another one.
0: It's like a slim one.
2: Very slim and high.
0: Yeah, what'd you go for, the black or?
2: We went white.
0: Bland.
2: And we
0: grown up, beige. It was so easy if we need to resell it, Will.
2: We also needed one for underneath the sink because we have no bathroom storage. Oh. No, just more bathroom, just like a little, what's it called? Like a little cabinet.
0: This is in the top five signs you're grown up. It's all about storage space.
2: Oh, yes.
0: So it's maximizing storage space is being a grown up.
2: Yeah, that's all it's
0: about. When you're a kid, you don't dream of, oh my God, I can't wait to be like mum and dad and go to bed whenever I want, have sweets whenever I want, and then really get into really in-depth chats about storage solutions.
2: Surfaces. Oh, we need more surfaces, things we can put stuff on. That's what it's all about. Yeah.
0: Are you a Monday winner or loser? Let us know.
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1: Mm.
0: The Australian Bureau of Stats do want to know what's going on in my house next Tuesday night.
1: Good.
0: I've been feeling a little bit FOMO, guys. Every day I've gone to the letterbox. You know, I never opened the letterbox, but I really wanted to. I felt like I was missing out because last week we were talking about the census, which is a week today, and it finally arrived yesterday.
2: Oh,
0: they're reassuring our orange front cover. Lets you know that it matters. They want to know what's going on in your home. Now, what is this about? A lot of people, lets you know that it matters. They want to know what's going on in your home. Now, what is this about? A lot of people are just getting it done now.

0: Awkward.
1: They should have it by
0: they,
1: now.
0: They give an English guy. Oh, Pat, that's got a sting.
2: Maybe
0: got
2: they're trying to kick me out of the country.
3: No, they're all handed out by now, aren't they? For the people that they want. The
1: yes, this is the top tier.
2: What people they want.
3: No. The prime candidates are they known as PCs.
1: If anyone
3: they're
1: drops
3: P1s.
1: Out.
3: They yeah. want. They know who their P1s are. You know, a couple of weeks ago, it was like, who's going to get the alert? Not everyone can get in the escape boats. And now they just want to really hone down that the ones we're leaving behind is at the slowies.
2: Oh, well, you know, I'm on the bench.
3: So I thought it was compulsory, though. We all
1: it
3: have
1: is.
3: To do
1: no,
3: it.
1: No, you do. Yeah, so, you know, is. Patty will get hers.
2: I hope so, unless Chris is.
3: Maybe they go west last.
1: Yes.
3: They're still drawing straws. Who's going to drive across the bridge? And by that, we mean drawbridge. Every city in the world, the west is always a bit woohoo. Same in London, same in Sydney, same in Melbourne. I reckon probably the same in Perth and Adelaide as well. Yeah. What is it about out west?
2: We're the best.
3: Woohoo.
2: We're the best. We don't need to do it. We're just like, we are the supreme corner of the world.
3: Now, Patsy, you're a Monday winner or loser?
2: I'm a bit both. I think I'm a winner, but the love god would say he's a loser. So we had an Airtasker guy come over yesterday to build this damn
3: chest of drawers that we were waiting for the other week.
2: So it came in two flat pack boxes, and I thought I was doing a favour for my husband, who feels a little bit emasculated overnight, because this guy came out. It would have taken us, honestly, and it's just because Chris is the male of the house doesn't mean that he should be the flat pack builder, right? It doesn't matter.
3: But
2: I'm not good at it.
3: Real truth
2: either.
3: Away from microphone. Chris, get them done.
2: I can't
3: You've
2: do it.
3: You've got meat and two veg. You should be the bloody do it, Chris.
2: He's pretty good at stuff. But when I got it, he said, oh, great. So this is going to be my whole weekend now. Is it building this? And I said, don't worry. I've taken.
3: And then, no, so you would have said to him, hey, this just because you're the man helps, it's not your whole weekend, it's our whole weekend.
2: Well, you know, I said, let's just air task it. You've deserved
3: exactly.
2: a weekend off, you know, let's make it easy. So this guy, Phil, came out. Lucky Phil came out yesterday. Jeez, he was a ripper. He was like a beast. So
3: bloody hell. I mean, this is the same kind of sort of, well, attention you were showing the man on House of Prairie. Phil was
2: no,
3: a ripper. He was a beast. I've never heard in 8 years, Patsy, you talk about Chris the Love God as a ripper, a beast.
2: I don't mean in that sense. I meant in his work sense. So I said to him, how long do you reckon this will take, Phil? You know, like 2, 3, 4 hours. And he goes, oh, no, I've done heaps of these before. Won't take me long. I thought, oh, this will be good.
3: Oh, poor Chris being flat back cuckolded.
1: Did Chris watch or did he?
3: Well, excuse me.
1: He couldn't bring himself to do it.
2: He's not
3: what?
2: Into that,
3: what are you saying? Out west. You know what? It all, he's fit. He's, hang on. Is there someone in the cupboard filming us, Katrina?
2: Anyway, Chris
3: it's my cuckolded husband. It's our thing. If you could just, they don't really need to be made. But anyway, yeah, just do
2: stop
3: those.
2: Stop it. You're both turning into a very awful
3: Andre,
2: league.
3: Is that you in there?
2: Oh, stop. No. Anyway, he came down and he said, oh, g'day, mate. Thanks for doing this, da-da-da. And Chris thought he'd be like hours. 10 minutes later. I'm not kidding you.
3: I mean, they've just got that confidence. They've also got, as I'm always saying to my wife, yeah, but they got all the right gear.
2: Oh, you had the drill.
3: And so it's always like, you could go and buy that stuff easily from Bunnings. Yeah, but I wouldn't know what is the right gear.
2: And what to
3: if he came into a radio studio, actually, probably better do that quite easy as well. But yeah, did he have the electric screwdriver?
2: All like, no, yeah, all it was, no, he had a drill. It was like, zit, zit, zit.
3: That's it. That's all you hear. And then he goes, it's done. Do you want to come and check it?
2: It's done. And I looked and it was perfect. And I'm like, oh, my God. And I said, Chris, you need to come and look at this.
3: Oh, wow, rub his nose here. I thought you said he doesn't have to do it.
2: He wasn't happy.
3: Chris, why don't you just look at this, a real man. Look at him going now. That's
1: look
3: a big
1: drill.
3: Oh, my God. That's like Matt Damon, those guns on him.
2: He kind of shuffled off back to up to the office, back to his computer.
3: Yeah,
2: and he
3: closed the door and wept. You
1: know. Back to your email job.
3: Yeah.
2: I thought I was doing him a favor.
3: Purchase orders.
2: Apparently not.
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0: Good morning, it's the Christian O'Connell Show. Extra time waste this morning. Thanks to Harvey Norman. 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Again, again, again, again. In store and online at Harvey Norman right now.
1: And listen up, Harvey Norman.
0: Just had a little snoop on their website just now. Next month, Father's Day. Mm. What would any dad want? Too. Brand new recliner.
1: Oh, yes.
0: Every dad has his preferred chair. And it's normally has a serious indentation. Not that they get much time to get in front of the couch and obviously watch TV. That must be other people using it. Anyway, there are people reviewing recliners on the Harvey Norman website.
2: What do they say?
0: I love my new chair. I mean, that's if you had a nice recliner, that's what you'd want to go and share it with the world, wouldn't you? I love my new chair. I was getting a sore back on my old couch and found one which has helped me immensely.
1: Mm.
0: Recline is nice, but even sitting up straight is actually now my preferred method with a slight rocking. That's from Rick.
2: Sit up straight.
0: 5 out of 5.
3: Wow.
0: So, Harvey Norman, what about some recliners for Father's Day? All right, now, between 6 and 7 in the morning, there are a lot of hardworking people. If you're up, you're putting your shift in, you're already at work right now. And I know a lot of those, not everybody, but a lot of those are tradies. I don't know about you guys when you're coming into work. Tradies, more than anybody, really want to get to work ASAP.
2: Yeah.
0: They are trying to run us off the road. Yes. No one has greater employee satisfaction than tradies. Whatever it's like at that site, you can't wait to get there. They got the old halogen full beam. Get out of the way. Got to get to the site as soon as possible. And when they get there, they're on the tools
2: they're
0: right
2: away. They're
0: working
2: so hard.
0: They're hammering, drilling,
2: not a second wasted.
0: Not a second wasted. Even under the cover of winter darkness, Bob the Builder is out there. So today, we see you, tradies. We see you. We're looking for your tradie songs. Stairway to Kevin. No, Kevin's on the site. He's the site manager. Tradies know. I reckon 50% of sites right now in Australia got Kevin in charge. Stairway to Kevin.
2: I'll take your word for it.
0: Please
2: Silver.
0: Do. Fact. Smoko on the water.
2: Oh, God.
0: We can cork it out. Corking, if you know, you know, you know.
2: Yes, Silver Plus.
0: A bricky.
2: Hey,
0: a bricky.
2: Gold.
0: And AC/DC. Mm. They love getting on the tools.
2: Do they?
0: Oh, yeah, even though they're knocking on. That's right, but watch out when they bend over. Oh. Cracking black.
2: In his little school uniforms.
0: Yeah, yeah, that's right. His little sponge pant undies. All right, Rio, what have you got? Tradie songs.
2: Michael Jackson's on the site.
0: Is he? What's he up to?
2: Yeah, he's next to Kevin. He's a driller.
0: Oh, gosh,
2: a driller.
0: All right, you go.
2: Jimmy Cliff's in the bathroom.
0: I don't know. The image of Michael Jackson on the tools is, I said tools, by the way, is making me laugh. On the tools.
2: Jimmy Cliff's in the bathroom.
0: Bloody hell, that's a zeitgeist one, huh?
2: Yes, he can PVC clearly now. PVC.
0: Bonus points, you can get a Colourbond one in as well today. Gold.
2: And who's that? Is that Little Mix? They're singing...
0: Bloody hell, where have you gone back in a time machine to various days? Little Mix. Jimmy Cliff, I'll take... Some of audience will know that song. Well, a lot of audience will, but Little Mix?
2: Little Mix, X Wow-wee. Factor Winners 2007?
0: Yes. Wow.
2: They're saying, grad out to my ex.
0: Oh, grad out to my ex.
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0: Christian O'Connell Show. Extra time on the Time Waster. Up for grabs, the future is here. Ooh. Of toasters, the Breville Smart Toaster, all thanks to Harvey Norman. All right, pet celebrities, no politics. What a time to be alive, hey? All right, pet celebrities, per Mix-a-Lot.
1: Ooh, gold.
0: Well done, Tracy. Samuel L. Quackson.
1: Gold.
0: That's from Joe. Notorious P.I.G.
1: Silver.
0: Simon Growl. By the way, what's happened to that fella's face?
2: What has happened?
0: What has happened there?
3: I thought it was AI.
0: You got all that money. Oh. All that money. Who did that? Why hasn't he been on a British version of A Current Affair? Give us the names. That is really unfair. Yeah.
3: What was that show?
0: Go back and complain.
1: Botched.
0: Oh, yes. Christian, what? Not the politician, Bob Catter. Easy, we're not getting political. Bob Pussycatter.
1: Ooh, political. Silver.
0: Spaniel Day-Lewis.
3: That's gone.
0: That's very good. Jennifer, well done. Spaniel Day-Lewis. These, 1, 2, 3, 4, all gone from Lisa.
3: Okay.
0: Patrick Swayze, fiance, Meowly Cyrus, and Taylor Swift.
1: Wow. Silver, gold, gold, silver plus.
0: Well done for remembering the sequence. Barn Owlaby Joyce.
1: Barn Owlaby Joyce, yes. Is brilliant. Yes. Gold plus.
0: One on Kylie Smith. Piers Morgan.
1: Silver.
0: Ponies and I.
1: Gold.
0: Janet, that's very good. Sarah Jessica Parker.
1: Silver plus.
0: Drew Canary.
1: Silver. I haven't heard a Drew Canary.
0: I was about to say.
2: Ages, yeah.
0: He was on TV in the late 90s.
1: With that line
0: huge
1: is an
0: show. Yeah, and he had his own sitcom as well. It's very funny. Pen Gwen Stefani.
1: Silver plus.
0: Rat Benatar.
1: Silver.
0: Sophie Monkey.
1: Gold.
0: Adam, Sophie Monkey's great. Heath Badger.
1: Silver plus.
0: And Macaulay Culkin.
1: Very clever. Gold.
0: Well done, Ian. Okay, who is winning the future of toasters?
1: Barn Owlaby Joyce.
0: Carl Smith, you're today's winner.
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6: For the Mallee Lower Western District, showers increasing today, heading for a top of 17. On Sunday, rain 16. For Monday, shower or two, 15. And Tuesday, shower or two, 17. This morning in Sunraysia, a low of 8.
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0: Christian O'Connell Show. I've just seen the contender for one of the most Australian news headlines of the year. Clash of the footy fans and the faithful. The Pope is a wise and powerful man. He's a great Pope, this new one as well. But he doesn't know NRL. He's made a big mistake. Or someone at the Vatican doesn't realise that you don't plan a papal visit when the NRL grand final is on. Unless, wait, is he performing at it?
1: Yeah, half-time entertainment.
0: Wow, that's big.
1: Or maybe he was running out as a prop.
0: AFL would be, oh my God, they've done it again. They get a bigger act than us. They don't get any bigger than the Pope.
1: First Vegas week.
0: He's doing a Q&A. How can we cope?
2: He could present the cup, couldn't he?
0: Yes, he could, actually. Or can he come out and do first bounce? Yeah, toss the coin. That is incredible. I forgot the Pope is coming to Australia.
1: Huge. Is he
0: blessing the ball, the match ball?
1: I hope so.
0: The umps. This is incredible that the Pope is coming here when it's the NRL Grand Final. He's obviously, wherever he's going, he's going, where are they?
1: He's looking for lost souls, maybe, and he's found the right place with the NRL. There's some people that could do with a bit of God in their life.
0: All right, so next Tuesday, it is the census. Every time we talk about the census, I get messages from people who've already done it. Mm. I don't know what this neediness is where you can't actually the excitement of actually doing it next Tuesday. However, I don't the fine is up to $3,640.
2: Wow.
1: That's a lot.
0: But why is it 3,640? So it's not like 3,650 or even 3,800 or even just $4,000. It's a very precise amount. Why?
1: Don't ever try to start having reason to Australian bureaucracy and red
0: tape. Have I learned nothing in the last 8 years? The Pope is coming here during the NRL Grand Final. Apparently, that's the news story. Not that the Pope is coming here. Someone's like, wait, and it's the NRL Grand Final?
1: Is he going to get
0: rookie wrong? Mistake. Would he want tickets?
2: No.
0: All right, so we're going to be having our own alternative census next Tuesday morning, the morning of the Australian census. And we're going to ask 7 questions. One every half an hour, and I really hope everyone gets involved in this, because actually I think it's the joy of us all answering the questions at the same time. Mm. And then the morning after, we will reveal your results, what the nation said. And we're at a unique advantage where actually this is a national breakfast show, so we're going all over the country. Your question will be asked to the nation. So it's a great chance you actually ask whatever kind of question you want to Australians who are all going to be listening and answering it. We get a snapshot in the morning in a very different way, obviously, than the official one as well, because that takes ages. The answers, I don't think, come out till next year.
1: Yeah, and they're boring questions. We'll have the good questions.
0: I'm looking down at ones that came through yesterday. Just to remind you, Rio, they were, here we go. What's the weirdest thing in your freezer? What's your least favourite chore? And the number one question you want us to ask the nation is toilet paper holder over under. I actually do want to know that.
1: Yeah, I want to know.
0: I want to know what the pie chart is. What is it overwhelmingly? Which way is it? I really hope it's over.
1: It's over.
2: Surely.
1: If I see an under one, I'll always make the effort to flip it over.
0: I always think, you know, when you go and use the public toilets, they're always over.
1: Yes, they are, actually. Yeah.
0: I don't know whether it's the law.
1: Government policy.
0: I think it might be government or federal. It's a federal thing. There might be a policy about this. But it's always over. It's never under, is it?
1: No, you're right.
0: I'd love to speak to people who work in hospitality and say high-end hotels. It's always over.
2: Always over.
0: And they do it sometimes. But there's like that V.
2: Yes.
1: How do they
0: the V
1: do
0: line.
1: That?
2: Yes.
0: Like a panty line or something like that. What is that? Toilet line. What is that? That V.
1: Pleasing.
0: Sometimes they have like a crest on there.
2: Yeah, like a stamp.
0: Oh, I'd love to get one of those. Can you get that off Etsy? Can I seal my toilet paper? That would be so English, wouldn't it, if you came around right? My God, he's got his own crest on his loo roll.
2: I'm flat out getting the family to replace the loo roll, let alone, you know, folding it.
0: Oh, yeah, I know, yeah, they always fall to me. Some new questions. The Chuckle Sisters have got a question. Chuckle Sisters, you've got a new one to ask the nation.
3: I have a couple. Oh. Okay, the first one.
0: She lied. She pointed at me and Tina, but I forgot that spotlight only falls one way.
3: The last time you went to the dentist.
0: Well, I tell you now, we won't be asking anyone that. It's so boring. We've got this. I want to know more about their least favourite chore or a weird thing in their freezer. Oh, what? Oh, it was March the 9th. Oh, how interesting. Right. Tune in tomorrow to hear more revelations.
3: No, it was
0: old mate is back and he's charging $99. We need to level up or we're going to lose every single listener who want to hand over $99 to hear an angry man swear even more and be even cruder. Take my money.
3: Okay, what about this?
0: That's the dullest question we've had in the last two shows.
1: That's okay. Crazy.
0: And listeners, remember, this is the senior producer on the show.
3: How many condiments do you have in your home?
0: I thought you said condoms. That's actually more interesting. How many condoms?
3: How many?
0: Well, again, all you're going to get is a number. There's nothing interesting 16. About that.
3: I feel like I have like 40.
2: Wow.
3: I have a lot of condiments.
0: And again, what do we do with that?
1: Is that great?
0: I tell you what, you're going to do your own alternative Caitlin one on your own Instagram page. When did you last go to the dentist? Who cares?
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0: Christian O'Connell Show. We're looking for your alternative census questions. We're going to be doing our own alternative census next Tuesday morning, the morning of the Australian Census. Seven questions compiled by all of us. Oh, Patricia Caden must have sent this one through. Samsung or Apple, what do you use? Oh, we're asking Australia. Hello? Oh, can you wake up again, Australia? We haven't got the dentist one yet. That'll bring you out of a slumber.
1: Maybe she misheard. Maybe she's hearing dentist instead of census.
0: Let's check.
1: He's not replying.
2: I stand by being a fantastic question. Imagine if someone said, I haven't been to the dentist for 10 years. That's crazy.
0: It's not crazy, is it? That's not crazy. That's just
2: crazy.
0: Revolting.
2: What do you mean?
0: That's just manky.
1: That's coming from an Englishman.
0: Oh, hang on a minute. Samsung or Apple? Which operating system do you prefer? Tech Talk. Andrew wants to ask parking, forward or reverse?
1: Oh, yeah. Situation
0: forward,
1: dependent.
0: Forward. Christian, do you put butter on a peanut butter sandwich?
3: Oh, that's a great one.
0: Charles, brilliant. That is a great one.
3: Yes.
0: It's a really good question. Yes. I was having some peanut butter on toast the other day, and I was thinking, does everyone put the butter on first, or they will rely on the already contained peanut butter? They're doubling up on butter.
1: I do double up on butter, but
0: I do as
1: you
0: well.
1: Shouldn't.
0: Otherwise, it's too dry. It has the same consistency. You know when you go to the doctors and they... What's that horrible wooden thing they put on your tongue?
3: Oh, God, that's awful.
0: Yes. Otherwise, it's too dry. It has the same consistency. You know when you go to the doctors and they... What's that horrible wooden thing they put on your tongue?

0: only one person there. You have to put down zero. But there's not zero. I'm here.
1: Oh, no, that's crazy.
0: Yeah, surely that's not. Is that right, Jenny? Christian, the toilet paper in hotels, how can I get that folded in? It's made from the tap and a tiny bit of water. Anyone can do it.
1: Mm.
0: Christian, why don't we ask the nation their favourite holiday destination? I can answer it for you. Bali.
2: Yes. Yes. 98%.
0: That's where Australians love to go. Where do you go in Australia? Don't go to Bali. Bali would be the number one thing that would come back. I guarantee it. Christian, let's create a Venn diagram of people who hang their toilet paper backwards versus people who never finish year 10. That's from Ryan. Michael wants to ask, are you a folder or a scruncher?
2: We don't. It's too graphic.
0: It's too graphic. We really don't need to go out the backside of Australia. Christian, I'd like to ask Australian, are you a breast person or leg person? Hi. And Shannon is talking about chicken.
2: Oh, okay. Leg. I do.
0: You?
2: Oh, yeah,
0: no,
2: breast.
0: Are you kidding?
2: The breast. Oh, boring.
0: No, it's not boring. It's so much.
2: And dry.
0: You can make
2: you
0: tenders from it. You can fry it.
2: Yes. The thighs, the much more juicy, fatty part.
0: No, it's all fatty in there. They look manky.
2: White texture.
0: Oh, no. Did you just play the white people?
2: Yeah.
0: What?
2: White people love the breast. Ethnics love the thighs
0: this
2: and the leg.
0: True.
2: It's true.
0: Again, then we have to ask the nation. Christian, pineapple on pizza.
1: No, definitely.
0: Yes.
2: I don't mind it.
0: Yeah. How many loads of washing do you... Oh, no. Stop messing your ones.
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0: Christian O'Connell Show. Christian, small thing, big joy. When an impatient driver illegally overtakes you for doing the speed limit, only to get stuck behind another car, a red light, 100 metres ahead. Yes, Jared, it's the best. Yes. It's the best. The universe. Christian, little thing, big joy. Call it whatever you want, of course. That lightweight feeling after a big poo.
1: Oh,
2: there wow. is.
0: It's real.
2: It's a something
0: thing.
2: There.
0: You feel enlightened. Not just physically, spiritually. Christian, small thing, big joy. Picking the right train carriage that arrives at the destination, you're at the escalators / stairs.
2: Yes.
0: Christian, I think huge joy getting into bed with fresh sheets. Mm. Worst thing in the world when you come back and your partner stripped the bed.
2: Yes.
0: And, like, oh! Yes. And they're not there.
1: Yes.
0: Oh! Mm-hmm. Go,
2: that is the worst.
0: No. Why? Why? We're the divorce lawyers. Why would you do this to me? No. It's one of the worst things as an adult, isn't it?
2: I've had that after a night out. You put it in the dryer and you've just forgotten about it.
0: Oh,
2: and
0: no.
2: No, it's 1 a.m.
0: It's going to take so many calories to sort this out.
2: Yeah.
0: Oh, no. Oh, can you get someone there to ask you to come and do it? Oh, no. Now, I have a new idea, and it involves you, Rio, and something that people always say to me, what a unique part of the show is, and there's no other show that has this gift that actually you give, which is the jingles that you sing and make for the show are incredible.
2: Thank you.
0: People coming up to you last week at the book launch. No, they weren't. They were talking about it. So Rio makes and sings, you know, all the jingles for the show, and they really are quite incredible. They're fantastic. So over the years, he's done this. You versus News and a quiz against Patsy.
3: You versus News. You versus News.
0: This should be good fun, actually.
3: Will you beat Katrina Jones or will she beat you?
2: That is good.
0: Also this.
3: What's the year again? What's the year, my friend?
0: And this?
3: You're Amanda.
0: As I was going through all these, I found something that we never did.
2: What was it?
0: What's in your bowl?
2: What's in your bowl?
0: It never came to air.
2: I must say, you sung it.
0: Look.
3: What's that in your bowl?
0: Never made it to air.
3: Or Bran or Uncle Toby's rolled oats.
2: I remember this now. Yes, we were going to just ask people, like, what they have for breakfast.
0: All right, well, let's do that tomorrow, because you've made it. Then it was Tiny Tradies.
3: Tiny Tradies, can they build it? Tiny Tradies, yes, they can.
0: Now, this one here, Psycho Sisters. I did ask for stories about Psycho Sisters. The stories we got were so dark and horrible, we never put any of them on air. But it's a good theme tune.
3: Psycho Sisters, watch out, they're crazy. Tell us your story, it's just a story.
0: Jim, when we found out about that woman that used to work in this building, we invited her in. She was turning 100, Lillian.
3: 100.

0: Do you remember?
1: She wasn't giving you much.
2: She gave me nothing. Not just that. Had a huge go at me because we got her on earlier. Then we said she was really pissed about an hour afterwards. She was. Then there was Irene Gold.
1: Oh.
2: She is old.
3: Irene Gold. She's 100 years old.
0: It's one of my favourites.
3: Outlived Coolio and Harold Holt. She's indestructible.
1: Cool.
3: Now she's in a limo.
1: And she just had her birthday a couple of weeks ago.
0: She did. Yeah, 103.
4: Incredible. Amazing.
2: Right, so we know you can sing. It's a gift. Give your good gift freely. I don't want to have this singer canary in a cage anymore.
1: Thank
2: that
1: you.
2: Comes out occasionally. Mm. No. I've written some words here.
1: Mm. That
2: we've got to imagine now that this is actually happening, this feature.
1: Okay.
2: Rio can sing. You've heard him every week. He's singing something on the show. And now we're putting him to work for you. Once a week, Rio makes someone special a song. Not just any song, their song. Their favourite song. The one they belt out in the car. The one that was on at their wedding. The one they've been murdering at karaoke for 20 years. Same tune, same big chorus, but with new words about them. All the stuff they do. All the stuff we love them for. All the stuff you take the mickey out of them for. And then we play it on the radio across the country. Their favourite song, but it's about them. Coming through the speakers and into their hearts. We make you a star. Who's it going to be? What do we call this? Simply your song.
1: Oh, this is your song.
2: Yes.
1: This is your song.
2: So it's their favourite song, right? Yes. Might be Born to Run if it was to me. But we find out about them using our D team of producers that will do research about the person. And then we surprise them. We call them up and go, hey, Maureen, this is your song.
1: I love this. You know what this reminds me of? Do you remember the show This Is Your Life?
2: I still love that. Still
1: this
2: love
1: is
2: that.
1: Your life.
2: Yes.
1: And they were, but this is a song version
2: yes.
1: of that.
2: Mm.
1: I'm on board.
2: And also, what a great gift to surprise somebody with.
1: Yes, it's like those, you know, you get like those books of your life. You
2: yes.
1: ask your mum and dad questions.
2: This is a musical,
1: yes.
2: a musical version of this.
1: I actually
2: they've
1: love
2: got
1: this.
2: A gift. No, that will surprise them in the moment, but they can replay, they're immortalized in songs.
1: They could play it at their funeral if they wanted.
2: Well, all right, let's keep it on the bright side of the dial. I didn't think about the eulogy aspects of it. Yes, it's called this week's eulogy. Early eulogy. For our, some of our lot. Actually, not, that's a different feature, actually.
1: I would love to do this.
2: Yeah, well, it wasn't a question.
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0: Christian O'Connell Show. Christian, I need to know what the Tiny Tradies was used for.
1: I think we actually did that.
0: Did we actually do it?
2: Yeah,
0: did.
2: The kids came into the station, remember, and they had to build a flat pack.
0: Flat pack.
1: Yes.
0: This is what we used it for, Jennifer.
3: Tiny Tradies, can they build it? Tiny Tradies, yes, they can.
0: That was it. Kids doing flat pack.
1: Exactly. Yes. They were really good.
0: They were very, very good. They were a lot better than some of the grown-ups actually on this show. All right, so going to be starting a new feature where you tell us about someone that you'd love us to surprise. I'm calling this Your Song, where you would tell us about their favourite song. We'd find out a bit about them that you told us. And then we would put brand new lyrics about them to their favourite song. Michelle, you're up for doing this.
4: Yes, sounds like fun.
0: All right, so who would you love us to write a song about?
4: My wonderful daughter, Kristen.
0: Now, how old is she?
4: She's 35.
0: Yep, and does she live near you guys? So she moved now?
4: She's moved. They've moved to Queensland in December.
0: And where are you?
4: I don't get to see her. Melbourne.
0: Oh, yeah, she's moved state.
1: It's really the great building blocks of a song.
0: It is. It's a heartbreaker and also a heart maker.
4: That's right. Okay.
0: All right, so give us a few details about her. What does she do? What does she love doing?
4: She's a wonderful mum to two beautiful girls. She's a wonderful wife to her husband, Dean. And she's a fur baby mum to Nala. She loves being out in the sun, sunshine.
0: The fur baby or your daughter? Who likes being out in the sun? Just so we don't start singing about the wrong thing.
1: She likes the sun.
0: Yeah.
1: Any hobbies, Michelle?
4: Yes, so she swims. She used to play hockey. She's currently a lifeguard at a local pool.
0: She sounds incredible. She does so much. And listen, what song would you want the bespoke song written to the tune of?
4: Guns N' Roses, Sweet Child of Mine.
0: Oh, ooh. Wow. This is a tearjerker. I love this. There won't be a dry eye in the cars of Australia when we do this one.
1: Testing the old vocal range.
0: Yeah, I mean, go straight into Axl Rose. You struggled with Cisco. We love it. Michelle, okay, stay there. Let's go to Sue now. Good morning, Sue. Welcome to the show.
5: Good morning, Christian. Oh, my God, I am so happy I got through. This has me written all over it for my husband.
0: Oh, brilliant. Tell us about your husband, Sue.
5: My husband's name is Rocco. It's coming up to our 29th anniversary of our wedding.
0: Congratulations.
5: For which he actually chose his favourite song for our bridal dance, which was our song. And he's also turning 60 this year. So I was like, oh, my God, wow. This is me. We have to get this.
0: So much to write about in a feature that I called after the Elton John song, Your Song. This would be brilliant. So in a couple of weeks' time, you mark 29 years being married.
5: Yes, in November, it's our 29th anniversary. October's his 60th. We've got our son's 21st is this weekend. We have so much going on. And I was like, this is me. He's a diehard footy fan. He's a diehard musician. One of his favourite things at the moment is to write speeches and put his own snippets of songs to them to relate back to the people. I'm always like, hon, we don't have time. He's like, no, I can do this.
1: That's beautiful.
0: That's such a sweet story. We already get the feel for this guy. Rocco sounds amazing.
5: Do you know what? Rocco is the best dad. He's a great bloke. He is so chilled and laid back, but would do anything for anyone. We met at the Bourbon and Beefsteak nightclub back in the day. I know. It's tragic, right? Our kids are
0: It's not tragic. This is how people used to meet in nightclubs.
5: I know. Our kids are like, please don't tell people that. Like, that's really seedy. we have four kids. It's just, yeah, he would absolutely
0: Sue.
5: Love this.
0: Sue, you're going to be the first one. We have to do this. This is incredible. Just after almost 29 years of marriage, just to clearly hear how and love you both are as well. Yeah. It's incredible.
5: We are. He puts up with me. Can I tell you? Our son's 21st. I'm like a crazy woman possessed this week, getting ready. And he's like, take it easy, hon. Take it easy. I'm like, don't tell me to take it easy.
0: All right, Rocco's going to be the first one. Yeah, we're going to do this one. All right, Sue, we'll be in touch.
5: He's going to die.
0: Well, hopefully not. Hopefully he makes it to the 60th.
5: We can't afford to lose any listeners.
0: Sue, you're going to be the first one. Thank you so much for calling up as well.
5: Thank you.
0: And did you say you got the birthday, someone's birthday this weekend? Someone's 21st?
5: Yeah, my son's 21st this weekend.
0: Have a lovely weekend.
5: Thank you.
0: See you soon. Speak soon.
5: Oh, that's amazing.
6: And take me for
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1: For the Mallee and Lower Western District, showers increasing today, heading for a top of 17. On Sunday, rain 16. For Monday, shower or two 15. And Tuesday, shower or two 17. This morning in St Rosia, a low of 8.
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7: 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That's what the J stands for.
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13: Hello, Amanda.
14: Hi, how are you?
13: Very well. Friday the 7th of August, Friday, and let's give it up for the National Lighthouse Day that it is today.
14: Is it?
13: National Lighthouse Day.
14: Have you done a bit of lighthouse keeping?
13: Hey, I love a show that starts with...
14: I
13: love lighthouses. As you know, I was hooked on the show Secret Life of Lighthouses.
15: This lighthouse was completed in 1811, and it's withstood everything the North Sea has thrown at it.
16: I mean, who can say they've never wondered what goes on inside those walls?
13: Yeah. They should have the real lighthouses of Australia and get them all together. She's had work done.
14: Two of my favourite novels, Australian written novels, have been about lighthouses. The Light Between the Oceans and Wild Dark Shore. Both novels about mysteries that happen at remote parts of
13: Southern
14: Australia.
13: What's the mystery? What is the mystery?
14: Well, sometimes babies turn up and they think, where's
13: and
14: this baby
13: lighthouse
14: come from? Yes, arrives in a boat. Another one, a woman turns up. They're fabulous kind of emotional, psychological novels. They're both brilliant.
13: What's your favourite lighthouse in Australia?
14: You haven't heard a single word I've said.
13: Favourite lighthouse?
14: The one, actually, there's one at Barrenjoey Heads in northern beaches of Sydney.
13: Yep,
14: I love
13: nice.
14: That one.
13: That's just up from Home and Away.
14: There's one in Culburra on the south coast that
13: Very
14: I
13: nice.
14: Like to walk to with my dog.
13: I like the one at Byron Bay. That's nice.
14: That's always a nice one.
13: That's always good. There's a good one in Tasmania. It's some quality and proper lighthouses.
14: This is what where these novels are pretty much based, is off the coast of of mainland Australia in these remote communities.
13: Jim Wyrie, what's your favourite lighthouse?
17: My favourite is in Cape Wickham, the Cape Wickham Lighthouse in Tasmania. It's the tallest one in Australia.
14: Did you just Google that then?
17: Yes, I did, yes.
13: Oh, okay. I thought for a minute that I had touched you, Ryan. You know, mentally.
14: HR involved. Mentally, even worse.
13: Mentally touched. Friday is a great day because we've got the Friday Feels coming up a little bit later on. Should we say who it is? Well, there's been a promo running all week. Bachelor Girl performing in the studio.
14: So excited.
13: Big shoes to fill after Mossy and TCD last week.
14: Don't put any pressure on them.
13: And we can't do anything until we do the Fast Five. Would you like to play?
14: Give us a call.
18: River 1467.

0: It's Jonesy and Amanda driving you home this Friday afternoon.
1: How fast can this thing go?
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4: Fast Five.
0: Five questions. Can you go all the way and answer all five questions correctly? If you do that, Amanda will say,
5: if you answer question five correctly, you get a $250 Visa gift card.
0: And I would like to say to Jenny of Perth, happy National Lighthouse Day. Jenny, what's your favourite lighthouse?
6: Would it have to be Rottnest Island?
0: Oh, yes. I forgot it because there's
5: Is it a big climb to get to it?
6: I don't know, but I haven't been over there for ages. But, yeah, right. I'll have to go back over there.
5: Okay, well, I don't know if Jenny's a lighthouse perv.
0: Are you a lighthouse perv?
5: It's on, it's off. No. Hang on, it's on. No, it's gone again. It's back on.
0: They're really Katy Perry, those lighthouses.
5: Let's get to question number one for you, Jenny. Which award is named after Scottish engineer John Logie Baird? Which award night?
6: It's the Logies.
5: It's the Logies.
0: Yeah. Amanda is up for the Bert Newton Best Television Presenter. Jenny, could we have your support? Or at the very
6: least. Yes, I will.
0: Will you vote? Yes, will you vote for Amanda?
6: Yes, I will. Yes, I will.
5: Thank you, Jenny. Don't feel forced to.
0: I'll give you the details. TV Week Logies Awards. TVWeekLogieAwards.com.au.
5: Such conviction.
0: Follow the prompts, Jenny, and do it. Do it. Amanda hasn't voted for herself, only did it yesterday.
5: Yeah, well, I'm not good at that.
6: Okay.
0: So, Jenny.
5: No pressure, Jenny.
0: Quick sticks on this one.
5: Question number two, let's play Monster Mash.
7: Let's kick off this Monster Mash.
8: Yeah, let's make it up.
5: Jenny, forget lighthouses. Which two songs have we mashed together here?

0: Crikey.
1: Yes, I don't know.
2: Jenny?
0: Yes, crikey.
2: We have your support and your vote for Amanda, though.
0: Thank you, Jenny.
2: Thank you. Tim is in Kenthurst.
0: Hi, Tim. You're going to be asked about a lighthouse. I'll sit back while this conversation takes place.
2: What's your favourite lighthouse, Tim, in Australia?
3: My favourite lighthouse?
2: Yeah.
3: My favourite lighthouse family.
2: A light. Okay. Hang on a minute. Rightio. See what you're doing here. Mm. I was hoping for the beacon that stops ships from running aground.
0: But no, lighthouse family do that all the time. They're exhausted.
2: A moderately successful band from the noughties is okay as well, I
0: guess. We are playing Monster Mash. What two songs will you mash together, Tim?

0: Any ideas there, Tim?
1: I'm pretty confident I heard Just Dance by Lady Gaga.
2: Yes, you did. That's
0: you
2: one
0: are
2: of the
0: confident.
2: Songs.
1: And was it Levels by Avicii?
2: Yes, it was.
0: Whoa. Good on you, Tim. Just Dance. I think we get Lighthouse Family in there. And then Life House, just to sass it up.
2: Then Shouse.
0: In 1963, before the dollar ultimately prevailed, the official currency of Australia was going to be changed from the pound to what? Was it A, the crown, B, the royal, or C, the dinkum?
2: Oh, I'm glad they went with the dollar. They're terrible.
1: Oh, my goodness. I've got absolutely no idea.
2: A, B, or C?
1: I'm going to take a stab and say A.
2: No, it wasn't the crown.
0: Wasn't the crown. Do you know the answer to this? Why don't you give us a call?
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0: 1989. I had my HQ. In excess were everywhere. The Hawks won the grand final by one goal, and Hog's Breath Cafe were born. 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The home of Hogspitality, an Aussie icon since 89, Hog's Breath Cafe.
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0: 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Do you believe in life after love? Better music and more of it.

0: 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It's Jonesy and Amanda driving you home this Friday afternoon.
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4: Fast Five
0: on this National Lighthouse Day.
5: Oh, look, that's wonderful, but I think we can drop it.
0: What's your beef with infrastructure?
5: No. I'm glad it exists.
0: Sure,
5: but you weren't interested when I was telling you about my favourite lighthouse novels. You'd only want infrastructure information.
0: Yeah, but it's not National Lighthouse Novels Day.
5: Well, when it is that day, I'll celebrate.
0: Okay, and
5: big
0: you know
5: time.
0: What? I'll sit here. And I'll shut my pie hole and listen to what you have
5: Can't
0: to say.
5: Can't wait for that day to arrive.
0: Amanda is in Wynyard, Tasmania.
5: Hello, Amanda.
6: Hello.
5: Hello.
0: You are surrounded by many, many, many great lighthouses in Tassie.
6: Yes, I am.
0: What's your favourite one, Amanda?
5: Look, don't feel you have to answer this.
6: I'd have to stick with being local and Table Cape.
0: Table Cape.
5: Have you read, there's a couple of books I've read, The Light Between the Oceans and Wild Dark Shore, both of which are set in kind of around lighthouses in your neck of the woods. Have you read either of those?
6: I've watched the movie of The Light Between the Oceans.
5: That was
6: I haven't
5: good,
6: read
5: wasn't
6: the book.
5: It? No, that
0: okay.
5: was good.
0: Oh,
6: yeah,
0: was good.
6: I quite enjoyed it. Yeah.
0: Good. If you were on a lighthouse, would you rather be there by yourself or with someone else?
5: Depends who the other person is, I'm imagining.
6: By myself in a small confined space, just in case I didn't get along with the other person.
5: Unless it was Michael Fassbender who was in that film.
0: Or you get some basket weaving and you whip yourself up and Skarsgård.
5: Alexander Skarsgård.
0: Yeah.
5: I mean, if you're going to be any novel that's going to be set in a lighthouse, you know someone's going to go barking mad. And it'd probably be me. Amanda, I'm not even on a lighthouse. Yes. Question number 3. In 1963, before the dollar ultimately prevailed, the official currency of Australia was going to be changed from the pound to what? Was it the royal or the dinkum?
6: The royal.
5: It was the royal. I'm glad we went with the dollar in the end.
0: I would have liked the dinkum or dollary doos.
5: Alex Trebek hosts the world record for the most game show episodes hosted for a single program. What program did he host nearly 7,000 episodes of?
0: Wow, that's a lot.
5: Alex Trebek.
6: Jeopardy?
5: It is, it's Jeopardy.
0: Wow, you knew that, Amanda.
5: What is Jeopardy? Isn't that how they answer them a bit quirkily?
0: It didn't work in Australia because we don't understand. We like Tipping Point.
5: Yeah.
0: You see those little things falling off.
5: You've explained the synopsis incredibly.
0: Australian pop duo Bachelor Girl have a hit that feature which forms of transport in the title, Amanda?
6: A train.
5: And?
6: Buses
5: and trains.
0: Yes.
5: Congratulations.
0: Buses and trains.
5: You've dragged it out of yourself.
0: Amanda, well done. Well done. Congratulations. You won the Jam Pack, a $250 Visa gift card for you.
6: Oh, wow. Thank you so much.
0: Great. Have a good weekend, Amanda. And you like Amanda, if you would like to join us on the Fast Five, jonesyandamanda.com.au.
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0: Hello there. It's Jonesy and Amanda driving you home this Friday, the 7th of August.
1: I know that you can watch a film and you'll remember all the details. I'm not like you. So I recently saw something about Grandpa Joe from the very first Willy Wonka and the Chocolate Factory.
0: Ah, yes.
1: Tell me, because I can barely remember. Mm. I know he was bedridden, like all the grandparents.
0: Yep.
1: How do they go to the toilet?
0: He was bedridden, but quite easily could sprout out of bed on the whim of a golden ticket. So it begs the question, he was just a doll-bludging, lazy old coot.
1: Well, that's the thing. I mean, remind me of the story.
0: He's in bed.
1: There's Charlie. He's in bed with all the other grandparents, all of them together with no toilet to be seen. And the mum's the one that does all
0: Mrs.
1: the work.
0: Mrs. Bucket's doing all the work.
1: And so how come she didn't get to win?
0: Well, two sets
1: they won
0: of,
1: the golden ticket.
0: Yeah, grandparents are lying in bed, toe to toe.
1: Ugh.
0: Ugh. That would have been Dutch Oven City in there.
1: Yeah, yeah, yeah.
0: And then Charlie wins the golden ticket.
1: Grandpa and why doesn't he give it to his mum?
0: I don't know. Grandpa Joe springs into action.
2: Look at me. Up and about. I haven't done this in 20 years.
1: We know. Get a job, you mug.
0: You slagger.
1: Well, the reason I brought him to our attention is I saw a photo, a close-up photo of him when he's on the tour with the little Willy.
0: Charlie.
1: Sorry, Charlie.
0: Willy Wonka owned the factory.
1: Yeah, I remember. Charlie was the kid.
0: There was no little Willy in there.
1: So anyway, he's got his hands on Charlie's shoulders.
0: Yes.
1: Let me show you a close-up of his hands.
0: Oh, yeah.
1: He's one of those guys who's got really long pinky fingernails.
0: Well, because he was slovenly.
1: Well, then why aren't all of them like that? The long ones, either he's a drug addict or an old guitar player, or just a creep.
0: Choose your own adventure.
1: Choose your own adventure. But I know that a lot of people aren't happy with the lifestyle chosen by those grandparents.
0: Yeah, because he is a bludger.
1: Yeah, he's a bludger. Or, as this woman likes to put it,
3: ain't your big funky crust in that bed acting like it was something wrong with you. You could have took your funky to work and helped Charlie's mama, but you chose to lay your funky crusty nasty toe in that bed. You had all the energy to go to the chocolate factory with Charlie, but you couldn't get a part-time job to help Miss Bucket out. You a hoe, and you could have went and got some money. Why is you making this little boy more responsible than you, bitch? Get up off your big funk ass and go get some money. Or who is the adult? You or Charlie? That's what I thought. On my mama, if I was Charlie, I would have put your old funky ass out as soon as I seen you have energy enough to walk through that whole factory. Would have had your up in there working with the Oompa Loompas, like the peasant you are. But y'all drop y'all thoughts down below and let me know what you think about Grandpa Joe. He definitely got on my nerves.
1: So those are her thoughts. And there's a lot of them.
0: Next week we dissect Chitty Chitty Bang Bang.
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4: Entombed miners Brant Webb and Todd Russell made it to the top of the shaft that's kept them prisoner for nearly 2 weeks.
5: Charlene, will you have this man to be your wedded husband?
6: I will.
7: Dally me, dream.
8: Hot potato, hot potato. Yeah!
0: You know, call me a nerd, but I'm excited about the census. Well, I love stats. I like telemetry. I like looking back at stuff. On August 11, the census is coming back. It's not just a form people fill out every 5 years. It's a deeper dive into understanding how we as Australians live.
9: Yeah, it's who we are, how our communities thrive, how they're changing. And this is where policy is made, mm-hmm. decisions are made, so it's important we all fill it out.
0: Yeah, it's like how big the ventilation shaft will have to be on the metro if so many people are travelling on it.
9: Actually, you make a very good point.
0: This is the stuff I love.
9: And this is the stuff we learnt from the last census in 2021. Do we give you some stats?
0: Give me some. How many people, how many bods in Australia?
9: The population was 25.4 million. The median age was 38.
0: Mm-hmm.
9: The average, 2.5 people per household.
0: Yep.
9: 80% of the students who were studying full-time. This is just post-COVID.
0: Weren't we sort of into COVID?
9: Well, we kind of were.
0: It was happening. What else was happening?
9: Lots of things were happening that
0: year. What was in and what was out?
9: Well, in 2021, we had the rollout of the COVID vaccine.
0: Oh, yeah.
9: So this was the beginning of us managing COVID. That was in 2021. I'll tell you what was out. Prince Harry and Meghan Markle, they seceded, I guess, from royal duties.
0: And aren't they loving that?
9: But I tell you what, we had a return of Jennifer Lopez and Ben Affleck. Rekindled their romance 20 years after they split. And how are those two cool kids going? In further relationship news, this was the year that the twin flames got together.
0: Oh, yeah.
9: Megan Fox and Machine Gun Kelly. Remember? They were the most talked about couple, known for their intense romance, matching outfits.
0: Okay, musically, putting on my DJ pants, what did you like? Did you like in 21, did you like Justin Bieber and the Kid Leroy?
9: I liked this song.
0: Or in 2021, did you like Miley Cyrus with the Kid Leroy?
9: It was a big year for the Kid Leroy. It was a big year, 2021.
0: And looking back, there's so many highlights from that year. We know so much about who we were and what shaped us, all thanks to the census of 2021.
9: So the census, as we say, is a snapshot of who we are. It's time to complete your census. Every single answer matters in partnership with the Australian Bureau of Statistics.
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5: For the Mallee Lower Western District, showers increasing today, heading for a top of 17. On Sunday, rain 16. For Monday, shower or two 15. And Tuesday, shower or two 17. This morning in Sunraysia, a low of 8.
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4: 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Bad, bad Amanda.
5: All right, got to see Jonesy.
1: And the virile Jonesy.
6: What a creep.
7: I've heard them describe him as a drunken idiot.
8: Stay in school and learn school.
9: Yeah, okay.
10: Out of the way, Dobie.
11: Jonesy and Amanda, those are names that you would never forget.
12: It's showtime.
13: Good afternoon to you. Still celebrating National Lighthouse
14: Day. Oh, are you still celebrating National Lighthouse
13: Day? What about the inland lighthouses? Goulburn's Lighthouse, for example.
14: Why are they inland?
13: Because it's so high, they can see it from the sea.
14: Yeah, but...
13: The Goulburn Lighthouse.
14: But isn't the point of a lighthouse so that you don't knock into the shore?
13: No, but because you can see it from the sea.
14: But then you think, oh, look where the shore is. It's all that way over there. And then by then, boonk, you've hit a giant merino.
13: Yeah, actually, you do make a good point there.
14: Should I phone the people of Goulburn and let them know?
13: Your lighthouse.
14: Move to the sea, you fools.
13: Yeah, that's
14: Also, yeah. I have just walked past. Is it the client experience department?
13: Previously known as radio sales.
14: Yeah, that's the client experience department.
13: Every job title now has a huge word salad title before
14: it. The word salad department. And they have something new written on their whiteboard.
13: Or
14: would you rather on the whiteboard?
13: Oh, yeah, would you rather?
14: I walked past and I sniffed the texter.
13: Okay.
14: I hung around there for some time until they told me to leave.
13: That would explain the little natty moustache you have.
14: I'll explain what their version of the would you rather is today.
15: River 1467. Feeling good.

0: It's Jonesy and Amanda driving you home this Friday afternoon.
1: As a young person, let's start with you, Ryan. As a young person, let's start with Ryan.
2: Yes.
1: What kind of things do you spend money on that aren't essentials, the miscellaneous above-the-line spending?
2: Yeah, I spend a lot of money on coffee.
1: How much a day, say?
2: I buy coffee at least once a day. So I reckon, over a week, I reckon about $50 probably on coffee.
1: And and do you buy, like you live in a shared apartment with friends?
2: Yeah.
1: Do you do meal planning or meal prepping?
2: No. I just buy all my food out. Yep.
1: So you don't buy ingredients, you buy food?
2: Yes. Yeah, go straight to the source.
0: Yep.
1: Do you spend money?
0: Straight to Cosmenel Gomez.
1: This lovely Mexican sauce. Yeah. Do you spend money on computer games and things like that?
2: Yeah, like a lot of subscriptions. Yeah. They kind of add up. So like Xbox Live, you have to pay to have access to like online gaming and things like that.
1: The reason I bring this up is that I read an interesting article that this is how easy it is.
0: That'll be all, Ryan.
1: What do you mean?
0: It's like you're doing some sort of survey.
1: And Ryan, have you been happy with this interaction we've had? It all it takes to blow $10,000 a year on miscellaneous bits and pieces is to spend $27.40 a day on miscellaneous stuff.
0: So that doesn't count for
1: miscellaneous bits and pieces is to spend $27.40 a day on miscellaneous stuff. So that's
0: doesn't count fuel.

0: get it, I'll buy it.
1: Oh, sure, that's $10,000. There you go.
0: Do you have another as well? So that's the thing. I thought this was very interesting. $27.40 a day on miscellaneous mm-hmm. things. And if you add them up, it's not that hard to do that. If you don't do that, you can make $10,000 a year.
2: Yeah.
0: What would you do with $10,000 a year, Ryan? Just buy bigger food and bigger sandwiches?
3: Yeah, so I'd like to travel, actually. So I can go and, try the cuisine from where they're actually
1: from.
0: $10,000 would buy you an enormous trip.
1: Why don't you travel to a tire repairer and get the tire on your car fixed, which has now been broken for some 4 weeks?
3: Yeah, I could do that. Yeah, that's true. I could,
0: Oh, you've ruined everything, Brendan. Naggy old dad over here.
1: You could go and get your... Well, it's a car. It's supposed to work. It's dead money.
0: Let this be your public service announcement. Next time you go to buy something ridiculous or miscellaneous, have a think about that.
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0: Cheers to those moments in music you just have to crank up. I'm walking on sunshine. Wow, it's time to feel good. Better music and more of it.

0: Hello, it's Jonesy and Amanda driving you home.
1: You know how last Friday we did a Would You Rather?
0: Yeah, Would You Rather.
1: What was it again?
0: It was live your life with wet sleeves or live your life with crumbs in the bed.
1: What did you choose?
0: I wear a tank top, so it doesn't affect
1: me. No, that doesn't count. Well, then all around your armpits would be wet, but maybe you're used to that. I've got another one for you that is on the board outside.
0: Right.
1: People are.
0: Well, don't these people do any work around here?
1: Here it is.
0: Right.
1: A. Would you rather A, be the person that stands and claps every time the plane lands?
0: Yeah.
1: That person.
0: Terrible.
1: Or B, be the person who stands and claps when the movie finishes in a theatre. So it can't be in the privacy of your own home theatre with the surround sound and the Brendan Jones branded popcorn.
0: Right.
1: You've got to be in a cinema.
0: Hey, don't rag on my popcorn, okay?
1: What would you choose? What would you rather? A or B?
0: I'm at the cinema. I'm standing up. Well done. Well done, Homer's Iliad or Odyssey or whatever. Well done. Well done. That's what I'm doing.
1: I don't know, because people legitimately do clap when a plane lands.
0: Yeah, for sure.
1: So you wouldn't look as foolish.
0: Would look incredibly foolish. I'll just say this now. Unless you're a yokel that's never been on a plane in your life.
1: What if it's a dodgy landing and you go, whoa, we've made it.
0: Okay,
1: thank you.
0: But that's not the short of the plane having, and I'm saying a major thing, like you've lost an engine and you think you're going to die and you're writing your wishes to your loved ones.
1: And you become impregnated in the toilet.
0: You have it off with a stewardess.
1: Yeah.
0: Unless it's that, then no, there's no clapping when you land. Not from this little black duck.
1: I think it's more you can get away with it on a plane rather than a theatre. But having said that, you can make a quicker getaway from the theatre.
0: Yeah.
1: At the plane, you go, woohoo, and you applaud. Then you have to stand up, get your luggage out of the overhead compartment. Yeah. Then you've got to walk with all those people through the terminal.
0: Look at this tool bag.
1: Yeah.
0: These guys
1: got impregnated on a plane, incidentally.
0: Come up with some good water cooler chat, don't they? We should get some sort of jingle. This is a new segment on the show.
1: Isn't it like a whip poll? Whip poll?
0: No, whip poll is different.
1: What about a pub test?
0: No, that's different. It's different as well.
1: So what are you going to call this?
0: I call it water cooler chat.
1: Water cooler chat.
0: I've got a jingle.
1: Already?
0: Of course.
2: Water cooler chat. Water cooler chat. Now it's time for water cooler chat.
1: And yet you're the guy who's scared of looking like a tool. All right. Would you rather A, be the person who stands and claps when the plane lands?
0: Yep.
1: B, stands and claps when the movie finishes in the cinema.
0: Water cooler chat is in session.
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0: It's Jonesy and Amanda
1: driving you home.
0: And mark this day down, a red letter day, the 7th of August, 2026. A new segment was born. Water cooler chat.
2: Studies have shown that more information gets passed through water cooler gossip than through official memos. Water cooler
3: chat. That intro is longer than the segment.
0: Come on.
3: As per usual.
0: Hang on. Today's water cooler chat.
3: All right. Well, you've wrecked everything by making a long intro. Ryan, I'm going to ask you the question.
4: Okay, yep.
3: Would you rather A, be the person that stands and claps every time the plane lands, or B, be the person that stands and claps when the movie finishes?
4: I think plane lands, because there's a bit more jeopardy in landing a plane than just watching a movie.
3: So you think the clapping could be justified?
4: I think the clapping could be more justified, whereas I'm imagining in a cinema, I'm probably going to be like the only one standing and clapping, whereas on the plane, I might have some friends clapping with me as well.
3: All right. Well, okay. You've given this some thought, which is very alarming.
0: Nick has joined us. Hello, Nick.
3: Hello, Nick.
5: Hey, how you going?
0: Very what cool. a cooler chat,
3: Would
0: Nick.
3: You rather A, the person who claps when the plane lands, or B, the person who claps when the movie finishes?
5: I'm a movie gal, because when you're on a plane, you're stuck in one confined space and everyone will know that it's you. Whereas movies, everyone's getting up, they're leaving, no one will know.
0: There's a degree of anonymity.
3: It's like we've asked the question, where would you rather flatulate?
0: Yeah.
3: What about next week's?
0: Like when Amanda goes to an adult movie theatre. One of those old dodgy ones.
3: Yeah, what happens then, Brenda?
0: You stand up in your trench coat.
3: And applaud. Bravo.
0: Well done.
3: Bravo to all involved in the production.
0: Thank you, Nick. Kelly has joined us.
3: Hello, Kelly. Would you rather A, be the person who stands and applauds when the plane lands, or at B, applauds when the movie finishes?
6: Well, on the plane. Reason being is I'd rather, if I'm going to embarrass myself and clap in front of everyone, I'd rather it be someone that the pilot might actually hear my clapping, whereas if I'm doing it at the movies, it's not like the actors or the directors can hear my applause.
0: Oh, you don't know. Bad. Christopher Nolan could be sitting in the audience.
3: The problem is, what if on the plane the pilot thinks he or she's being razzed?
0: Oh, right, what a
3: good on you. Bumpy, but whatever. Don't you train anymore.
0: Thank you, Kelly.
3: Wait,
0: I don't know how someone would think that. Seb has joined us.
3: Hello, Seb. Would you rather A, be the person who applauds when the plane lands, or applauds when the movie finishes?
7: I think when the movie finishes.
3: Mm-hmm. Why would you choose that?
7: I can appreciate a good performance, whereas the plane landing, I mean, that's his job, right?
3: Oh. Yeah. Or hers, thank you, Seb.
7: Well, you know what I mean. I know.
0: In the misogyno world,
3: just doing their job, whereas theatre.
0: Okay. He didn't come here for a lecture around the water cooler.
3: No.
0: Thank you, Seb. Annette has joined us.
3: Hello, Annette. Would you rather A, be the person who stands and claps in the cinema, or on a plane? I think I've said A twice.
8: All good. I am for cinema. Because it's dark and it's big and you can hide in the back and clap.
0: Exactly. Anonymity. When you go to your adult theatres, Amanda, on the weekend.
3: The Eros.
0: In the Eros Theatre. And you're watching.
3: Watching Three's Company.
0: Don't eat Amanda's twisties, Annette.
3: Hello.
0: Thank you.
3: Hello, Jenna. Would you rather A, be the person that claps when the plane lands, or B, be the person who claps at the end of a movie?
9: Definitely end of a movie, because you're applauding everybody who worked on the movie.
0: Yes, exactly. If you're a director, that's what you want. And you never know. They could Cecil B. DeMille.
3: Yay, best boy. That's what I say in my Eros theatre as well.
0: Cecil B. DeMille, the best boy, could be in the audience that night.
3: Cecil B. DeMille, by way of Ouija board.
0: Thank you for being part of Water Cooler Chat. Water Cooler Chat. Water Cooler Chat. Now it's time for Water Cooler. Well, no, it's not. It's done. Get back to work, you bludgers.
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0: It's Jonesy and Amanda driving you home this Friday afternoon.
1: You know, I know that you've been busting for information about the rap singer Lil Wayne.
0: Oh, hang on, don't tell me rapping with Mootsie's back.
1: No, it's not a...
0: This was the segment that you used to do.
1: Yeah, when I talk about rap music. This time,
0: when we were standing around the water cooler and I was talking to young people, I wanted to actually be abreast rap music without actually having to listen to it. And your gang name is Lil Moots.
1: You've made that up.
0: And you even had an intro.
1: Oh, dear. Rap, rap, rap.

0: Anyway.
1: It was of a time, Ryan.
0: I have come across some information about Lil Wayne. And it feels like lately we only have had Lil Wayne. We haven't had a lot of Wayne.
1: Okay.
0: Anyway.
1: Don't encourage
0: Lil
1: him.
0: Wayne. Mm-hmm. I'm looking at a picture of him here.
1: Yep.
0: He looks like E.T. He looks 100 years old.
1: Give me a look at him.
0: How old do you think he is?
1: Oh, he'd have to be 50.
0: He's 43. I think he looks about 108. But Lil, in case you're wondering who Lil Wayne is, here's a couple of his big songs. Here's Lollipop. Okay, yuck, stop. And how about this one, Trigger

0: Anyway, okay. That's Lil Wayne. The reason I want
1: now playing on smooth.
0: The reason I want to talk about Lil Wayne is some information has come to light where I've seen footage of him talking to some other, I don't know if they're musicians, I don't know.
1: Rappers.
0: I don't know what they are. But they're discussing
1: boys in the hood.
0: His sleeping habits, and the conversation went a little bit like this.
2: I find it hard to sleep at night.
3: I don't sleep.
2: Ever?
3: You don't sleep? Because I work so much.
2: Yeah. What time do you go to bed?
3: I don't have a time.
2: Well,
4: wait, do you really not sleep?
3: No, I don't.
2: No, you don't.
4: What do you do? So are you up from like, let's say it's like midnight. You're like, okay, I'm going to try to lay down and go to bed.
3: No.
4: So you're never trying to lay down and go to bed?
2: You never get in the bed ever?
3: No.
2: You never get in a bed?
3: No.
0: That's why he looks 108 years old.
1: He never
0: lies down and goes to sleep.
1: He doesn't have a bed.
0: He has to work so much. Lil Wayne, have a rest. Maybe the solution to this, I don't know, I'm just throwing this out there for Lil Wayne, if he maybe does a collab with Lil Baby.
1: So you could put Lil Wayne with Lil Baby.
0: And then someone would have to put them to bed.
1: Well, because Lil Baby would be up, but Lil
0: Baby can't stay up, so he'd have to go to bed with Lil Wayne.
1: What about Lil Poopy?
0: And then there'd be a Lil Poopy, and then this guy'd come in. Wake up, Jeff. Everybody's wiggling. Wake up, Jeff. And hence, we really need the circadian rhythms are taken care of.
1: Why do I want to put a cap in your ass?
0: Go to sleep, Lil Wayne.
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6: For the Mallee and Lower Western District, showers increasing today, heading for a top of 17. On Sunday, rain 16. For Monday, shower or two, 15. And Tuesday, shower or two, 17. This morning in St. Rosia, a low of 8.
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13: FFS, the Friday Feel Sessions. Now they're getting serious. Last week, Ian Moss, Troy Cassadaly, people are still raving.
14: Well, wait till you hear who you're going to rave about today. 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It's been 20 years since these two songs were released.
15: So I walked the
14: and this one.
13: So sweet.
14: Bachelor Girl. As I said, 20 years since that album Waiting for the Day featuring them was released. These songs have been given an incredible and intriguing makeover. And Tanya and James, Bachelor Girl, are joining us next.
13: Friday Feel Sessions are coming up. 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

0: It's Jonesy and Amanda driving you home this Friday afternoon.
1: Well, it's been almost 20 years since Bachelor Girl released some of the most iconic hits Australia has ever known. And the very album featuring them, Waiting for the Day, has been given a makeover. It is now called Waiting for the Day Artist Sessions. To tell us what those sessions are, please welcome the stars themselves of Bachelor Girl, Tanya and James.
2: Hello.
3: Hello.
0: One is Bachelor and one is Girl.
4: Hey, we don't have to give you the crash course on what where the band name comes from.
3: You know, I did know it.
1: I don't know it.
3: But over the time, I've forgotten.
4: To be honest, I looked up Spinster in the thesaurus and it had Bachelor Girl. Because the place that we sort of wrote from and still do is that independent, you know, girl about town, you know, emancipated chick.
1: But Spinster's such still a hard word,
4: it's
1: isn't it?
4: Not as sexy.
3: No.
4: So we went with Bachelor
3: Girl. Not a good
4: girl.
3: Band name.
1: No, it's not good.
4: No, it's not. Although it's
1: like,
4: said,
1: it's like women over a certain age now traditionally were called crone, and that was never a derogatory word, but now it'd be terrible to call someone a crone.
4: Wow. Mm.
3: I'll have to remember that for my mother-in-law.
1: It's not derogatory.
0: It's nice. It's a term of endearment. But you guys must be so pleased. I've been doing this for so long. I remember when our Buses and Trains came out, and I instantly remember thinking, what a great song. To have it still, we play it quite regularly. I've played it throughout my career.
1: I think it's one of the most played Australian songs, isn't it?
4: Apparently. Apparently, yes. I mean, it stood the test of time. Somehow James nailed the human condition that is, you know, the propensity to walk under certain public transport
1: and self-sabotage.
4: And self-sabotage, but want to do it all again.
1: Yeah. Did you know at the time what an enduring hit it would be?
3: No, I thought it was weird. So I wrote the song and I had to show it to Tanya and I said, I've written something weird. I don't know if it's good weird or terrible weird. You can let me know. And she liked it, and then one person after another liked it. And it's only in hindsight really that I understand that it is life-affirming, and that's what people get out of it. It's why people like the song, because by the end of the song they feel better than they did at the start of the song.
0: Right.
3: It's kind of a medicine they don't know they're taking.
0: That's another song in itself.
1: And with the artist sessions of the songs, tell us about that. Tell us who's joined you on the album.
4: Okay, it's quite a list. Are you ready?
1: I'm ready.
4: I think I have them off by heart. So we've got Darren Hayes.
0: Yep.
4: We've got Shepherd.
0: Yep.
4: Jack Jones. Delta Goodrum. Help me out anytime you want, James.
3: Well, guys,
4: Susie DeMarkey. Mm-hmm. Courtney Act. Wilson. Nervo. Kaylee Bell, Michael Painter.
3: Tommy Emmanuel,
4: Ella Hooper.
1: Wow.
0: Jeepers.
4: And now I need to lie down.
0: What about
1: I love her.
0: When you got
1: I need to lie down. She's my favourite.
0: I did listen to you singing with Guy Sebastian. That is sensational.

0: takes you back to such a happy time, doesn't it?
1: Good. That, does it? Go there.
0: It's sort of like, remember the year 2000 was so good.
1: It was a good year. At Sydney Olympics.
0: Yeah, it just felt like everything was good. It was before September 11.
1: Before the internet.
0: You could bring all your stuff on a plane. Right. It was... Yeah,
2: no, keep your shoes on as you went through the terminal.
0: You could carry glass bottles around with you.
2: What a good time, Brendan. You could carry a glass bottle around.
0: I like it.
2: That's how I define a good time.
0: I like the fact that you guys are here for the Friday Feels session. So, James, you brought a keyboard in, which is a good thing.
3: Yes, lucky I didn't bring a guitar because I'm crap at guitar.
0: Okay, well that's
1: lucky.
0: Good.
1: I'm not playing, and for a piano player, I'm a really good singer.
0: But you're going to be doing a bit of singing. We've just we've set up the microphones and all the stuff for you to perform. Our technician Ben was just doing a bit of a sound check before.
4: I got hit by a bus, ran over by a tree.
2: Well, is he on the new album?
3: No, he's fired.
1: Oh, but I tell you, that does remind me, John Stevens. There's no segue between what we just heard and John.
0: Good.
2: Don't forget John.
1: John and
3: no aspersions,
1: Susie DeMarco.
2: You did mention her.
0: You mentioned Susie. Okay. We've got John. The roll call is complete.
1: Oh, my God. The headache. My post-menopause brain is...
0: It's okay. You're among friends here.
1: Good.
0: Bachelor Girl is coming up next for the Friday. Call is complete.
1: Oh, my God. The headache. My post-menopause brain is...
0: It's okay. You're among friends here.
1: Good.
0: Bachelor Girl is coming.

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1: The padded bra cheating claim rocks Tour de France as bizarre theory swirls around cycling.
2: What is the bragate controversy in cycling? Some teams at the Tour de France fam are concerned that riders are putting padding in their suits to improve their times.
3: But I would have thought that having a flatter chest would be more aerodynamic.
1: They claim riders are faking a larger cup size to reduce their drag through the air.
3: So is that why next year we'll see a whole lot of Dolly Parton impersonators taking part in the Tour de France femme?
4: Jonesy and Amanda.
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0: It's Jonesy and Amanda driving you home. It's Friday Feels Sessions in the studio right now. We have Bachelor Girl, Tanya, James are both here. We've done our audio check. I must say, I was listening to the sound check. It wasn't as good as Ben when he was doing his audio check.
1: I got hit by a bus, ran over by a train.
0: That's a...
2: ran over by a train. He's adding more words to it.
3: I'm surprised he's still in the building.
0: James is saying, this is my work.
4: I thought you were going to say...
3: escorted to the pavement.
0: This is my work.
4: I thought you were going to say, I'm surprised he's still in the business.
0: We're celebrating Waiting for the Day Artist Sessions, which is due out today.
4: Woo!
0: And you've teamed with pretty much everyone who's not on this album.
4: Well, you aren't.
0: Me and Ben, and probably you don't want me.
2: I am. You just didn't mention my name earlier, but I'm on the album too.
4: the deluxe version.
2: Yeah, that's right.
0: Amanda's got a lot of spoken word poetry, if anyone's interested.
2: I'd like to do the Desiderata.
0: So,
2: with everyone.
0: Without any further ado, for the Friday Feels Sessions, Bachelor Girl and Buses and Trains.

0: like I'm in some cruisy jazz bar. I love it.
1: My goodness
0: I
1: me.
0: I love it.
1: That.
0: You two look like you have so much fun.
1: That was a hoot.
2: Amanda, secret. You know, that's what you say to people when you don't know what to say to them. You look like you're having so much fun.
0: No, you did.
2: No, but
0: you
2: I know
0: glowing.
2: That's genuine from you. No,
0: yes.
2: We had a good time and it's your energy too.
0: Oh.
2: Truly.
0: Yeah. What a fabulous version of that song. I loved it.
1: That was so a treat.
2: Well, that's and with Delta on the actual new record. We've got
1: so
2: Delta,
1: you're Delta
2: on buses.
1: I don't think you need her. So,
0: well, we'll pass that on.
1: Well, I've got a number here. We'll call it Delta. Take the night off.
0: Oh, no.
1: Tanya and
0: so
1: James
0: are going
1: have got this
0: on
1: covered.
0: Tour as well, aren't you?
3: Yes, we're doing some gigs.
1: Of course.
0: Well, for tour information, for tickets, for all that information.
1: Yep. Waiting for the Day, Artist Sessions is out today. Everyone is on that album except for Ben and Amanda, but it's probably a good thing.
0: So go to bachelorgirl.com for
1: yep.
0: all the information.
1: Thank you, Tanya. Thank you, James, for joining us and being part of the Friday Feels session.
3: Cheers, thanks,
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0: Right on. 10 questions, 60 seconds on the clock. You could pass if you don't know an answer. We'll come back to that question if time permits. You get all the questions right. $1,000.
4: You can go with $1,000. How useful would that be? But you can make it $2,000 by answering a bonus question, but it's double or nothing.
0: Sam's in Brabham. Hello, Sam.
5: Hi, how you going?
4: Very well. Let's see if we can get you some money. Yeah. Feeling confident, feeling fruity?
5: Fruity, I'm talking about confidence.
0: Okay.
4: Well, fruity's good enough.
0: Well, feeling fruity is all right, Sam.
4: Yeah.
5: Yeah, it is.
4: So, okay. You know how this goes. 10 questions, 60 seconds. If you're not sure, say pass. Because we might have time to come back, because if you're wrong, it's all over, okay?
5: Okay, no worries.
4: Sam,
5: thank
4: good
5: you.
4: Luck, because here we go. Here comes question number one. How many numbers make up 10?
5: 10.
4: Question two, which galaxy do we live in?
5: Pass.
4: Question three, arachnophobia is a fear of what?
5: Spiders.
4: Question four, which sport was Matt Shervington known for?
5: Pass.
4: Question five. House of the Dragon is a prequel to what show?
5: Oh, I know it. Pass.
4: Question six. Bernard Fanning was in which band?
5: Powderfinger.
4: Question seven. Captain Morgan is what type of alcoholic beverage?
5: Rum.
4: Question eight. How many kids does Ryan Gosling have?
5: Oh, I don't know, two.
4: Question nine. An oyster blade is a cut of what meat?
5: Beef.
4: Question 10. Who uses the slogan, the fresh food people?
5: Woolworths.
4: Question 2. Which galaxy do we live in?
5: Oh, I don't know. I should know that. Oh,
0: it's the treat you can have between meals.
4: It's the Milky Way.
5: Oh, of course.
4: We're not in Galaxy Snickers.
0: Oh.
5: No,
4: which sport was Matt Shervington known for? Remember how he used to run in that sort of bodysuit?
0: Yeah.
4: He was a sprinter or a runner.
0: They used to call him the teapot.
5: Was he? Yeah. Oh, my goodness. Okay.
4: And House of the Dragon, you probably know that, was a prequel to Game of Thrones.
5: Game of Thrones. It was sitting there. It was
4: Sam,
5: sitting there.
4: You did well. Sam. I liked how you guessed how many children that Ryan Gosling had, and you were right.
0: You know, I thought you were going to get it, Sam. I thought you were going to come back. You got to do the Lazarus.
5: Not to worry. No, thank you anyway.
4: Got lapped by
0: good on you,
4: Sam. Thank you.
0: We had you at Fruity. And it'll be back again on Monday. If you would like to play, jonesyandamanda.com.au. River.

0: It's Jonesy and Amanda driving you home this Friday afternoon. We straddle many medias.
1: We do. My hips are getting sore from that.
0: Lucky so you've got titanium ones.
1: We need some assistance, which is why we rely on Jenna, our social media guru.

0: S-A.
1: What?
2: What?
0: Just talking like the kids.
2: Oh, Dad's embarrassing.
1: Yeah.
2: What have you got for us this week, Jenna? What have we done?
1: Yeah, so it's been a huge week across the Jonesy and Amanda socials once again, and it all started with Martha Reeves' rendition of the U.S. national anthem at the Women's Pro Baseball League launch.
3: Oh, say can you see by the dawn's early light.
2: What it seems to get worse every time I hear it.
3: At the twilight's last.
2: Cripes. Yeah. Do people love it?
1: Oh, well, it's received thousands of views, with many agreeing that her rendition was downright shocking. So Donna on Instagram writes, reminds me of my grandma after a couple of scotches and water.
0: Yep.
2: Must be the water doing that.
0: She must have got a light on the water.
1: While Seanzy on YouTube adds, when the mechanic asks you to describe the noise your car's been making. Yes. But Martha has since acknowledged that the rendition had not gone as she had hoped.
0: No.
1: Attributing the difficulties to wet and windy conditions and the absence of stage monitors.
2: Old thing.
0: You need a stage monitor.
2: When we have a bad day in here, it's because it's wet and windy outside as
0: well. Yeah. And our foldback's not good.
2: Oh, absolutely.
1: However, our biggest post of the week was our response to Miranda Kerr's unusually strict diet.
4: Oh, I don't do eggs.
5: Okay, so what's a breakfast for you?
4: I do protein, so I eat meats like venison, bison, lamb. Mm. I eat all the meats that aren't mass produced.
5: So you're not doing sushi?
4: Oh, never.
5: Never.
4: Parasites.
5: I know.
4: I do love caviar.
0: She'd be great to take to sushi train.
2: Just the bison.
0: Well, there's no bison on a sushi train. Imagine the size of the carriage.
1: So it's received 2 million views across our socials with thousands of comments, like this one from user Queen of Cups, who says, I watched this as I poured myself a red wine.
2: I'm with her.
1: While Jody adds, what a fascinating exchange between two of society's deepest thinkers.
0: Yeah.
1: However, there are some comments in support of Miranda's diet, such as this one from Mariana, who says, why are people assuming she's miserable? Why is being healthy and taking care of yourself considered depressing? She looks great. Mm. She's always been healthy since her 20s. Good on her. Yep. She's got the discipline. She's got the money. Good for her.
2: I don't think anyone's assuming she's miserable. I think they're just saying, imagine how hard it would be to be that.
1: Yeah, so restricting.
0: Yeah.
1: So restricting.
0: She looks good in a cozy.
2: Doesn't she just? Look, if I knew it would work for me, I might eat more bison.
0: There's no awning over the toy store.
2: Oh, yuck. Yuck. Is there a man of the match? I know it's not going to be Jonesy.
1: On a brighter note, it's time for Digital Jenners.
0: Man of the match. That's a saying, isn't it?
1: This is where I choose my favourite contributor of the week. And this week, it's everybody who's contributed to our online poll on whether Jonesy or Gen Y Rye has a bigger Adam's apple.
0: Right. These are the issues.
1: Would you like to know the results?
0: Yes, of course.
1: With 97% of the votes, Gen Y Rye officially has the bigger Adam's apple.
6: Thank you.
0: It's all the poisons in the water. It's all the hormones in the chicken that he eats.
2: Parasites in the sushi.
1: Only 13 people voted for you, Jonesy. Oh.
0: They don't know an athletic neck when they see one. Thank you, Jenna. Man, look at that thing. I'm looking at Ryan's Adam's apple. You can change the tides with that thing.
6: Don't be jealous.
0: Don't move.
7: Righto, you two. That's enough.
2: Yeah, but you two this time. Quite right.
0: Well, what a week it's been.
2: That's us for a Friday. Have a great weekend. And we'll be back again on Monday.
0: One thing you must do. 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
0: 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For Good Deal Tyres, 504 to 510 Benetook Avenue, Mildura.
7: For the Mallee Lower Western District, showers increasing today, heading for a top of 17. On Sunday, rain 16. For Monday, shower or two 15. And Tuesday, shower or two 17. This morning in Sunraysia, a low of 8.
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1: Good morning, Alana McIntyre here with the latest. The Albanese government is introducing new laws to Parliament next month to make sure parents dodging child support pay up. Children across the nation are owed a massive $2 billion in total. The overhaul is eventually going to crack down on parents who are overseas. Australia and the Philippines are moving closer to a formal defence agreement. Richard Marles met with his Philippine counterpart in Darwin, confirming work is underway on a defence pact as both countries review their growing military cooperation. A community in Thailand's been left shocked after a teen shot his grandparents, then opened fire at a school near Bangkok. More than 30 people are injured and at least seven have died. One student says she had to climb over the fence to escape. CNN correspondent Ivan Watson says police found the teen's grandparents were also shot at his home and have seized his devices.
2: Police say that it looked like the 14-year-old had been looking up other mass murder events and incidents prior to what he did here.
1: New South Wales has seen a rise in teacher and principal sackings as the Minns government cracks down on bullying and boosts the number of investigators dealing with teacher misconduct. About 500,000 people are set to head to the Ecker in Queensland over the next 9 days. And an inquiry is underway into food labelling after Four Corners tested hundreds of items. The ABC found some foods, which claimed to be Australian, were actually sourced from China.
3: Sport for Anne Webster, your member for Mallee, authorised A. Webster Mildura.
1: In the AFL, the Hawks have recorded a 67-point loss to the Lions. Sam Mitchell says they're going to need to play to a higher level.
4: Oh, I'm pretty honest about it. We're outclassed tonight. I think we're better than that. They were good. Brisbane are obviously a good side. They've won the last couple and setting themselves again. So we saw it as an opportunity to compete against the best.
1: Even after that hefty loss, Hawthorn go into the final fortnight of the home and away season in third. And the Demons take on the Dockers today at the MCG.
0: River 1467 weather. 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
5: Good afternoon to you. The Mallee today, a cloudy day. There's a very high chance of showers. Most likely afternoon and evening. Mildura and Ogun heading for 17. Robinvale 18. The lower western partly cloudy today. Areas of morning frost in the far east. Very high chance of showers in the west. Medium chance elsewhere. Wentworth and Broken Hill 17. Pooncarie 18. And the Riverlane cloudy. Very high chance of showers. Renmark 16. The 3-day forecast for Sunraysia: tomorrow rain, 16 on Monday, a shower or two, 15, and Tuesday, a shower or two, 17.
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0: River, 1467, your feel-good station. That's the YMCA, the Village People. Either too much coffee or too much energy this morning. Dave with you through until 10, because I was doing the YMCA in the studio there. If you were doing the YMCA at home, no, flapping your arms around like an idiot, you couldn't have looked anywhere near as bad as what I just looked in the studio. I hope you are going along well. Yes, it is the weekend. We're allowed to do silly things like that. Bit of a workout there too. Look, we're going to continue with the music this hour, as we always do. Dan Hartman coming up, some Bob Seger and the Silver Bullet Band, and some Elton John, Rocketman, a little later on in the hour. Hearts up next. Good morning.
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I woke last night to the sound of thunder. How far off, I sat and wondered. Started humming a song from 1962. Ain't it funny how the night moves? 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

0: River, 1467, your feel-good station with Bob Seger, the Silver Bullet Band, those night moves from the River 1467 community file for Choices Flooring. Well, 5,000 steps is continuing on for the month of August. Look, Simply is a young gentleman here, 12 years of age, one of only 29 cases around the world suffering giant cell angioblastoma, believed to be the only person in Australia born with the condition. Treatments, amazingly expensive. Amazingly expensive. So John Burfoot and Chalice, they've set up an ambitious target of raising $15,000 June, July and August. So to support the family pretty much. Now, steps, 5,000 steps. 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

0: River, 1467, your feel-good station, Elton John and Rocket Man. The local footy is back this afternoon, SFNL round 17. It's Imps taking on Redcliffs at Sarah Oval, our traditional rivals, and pride's on the line. Can Imps finish this year strong? Can Redcliffs hold on to second spot on the ladder? We've got all the action from two this afternoon for the Gateway, the G, the place to be. And this round is How's Your Mate round. So thanks to the team at Lifeline, Lod and Mally, and a simple conversation can make a big difference. All the clubs across the St. Rosie region are going to come together. And look, there is going to be Lifeline, Lod and Mally representatives at each one of the games to date. Take a moment, start the conversation. Be there for each other. That's what that's all about. Local footy's back for the Gateway this afternoon from 2. 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
2: 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I had my HQ. In excess were everywhere. 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
1: Good morning, Alana McIntyre here with the latest. At least seven people have died and about 30 people are injured after a teenager opened fire at a school in Thailand. Terrifying videos show students climbing through windows to escape and running from the campus near Bangkok. Thailand's Prime Minister says the 14-year-old gunman killed his grandparents at their home earlier in the morning as well.
2: It is a violence, but it is not caused by criminals. It is caused by an individual who has lots of pressures and tensions.
1: The federal government is going to introduce new laws to Parliament next month to deal with a staggering amount of outstanding child support. Parents across the country owe a combined $2 billion, with more than 1 million kids registered to receive it. 10 people have debts of more than 1 million. Detectives in Victoria have charged a teenager as part of their investigation into notes that were left at shops instructing owners to call the commission. The 17-year-old's been charged with a range of things, including trafficking cocaine, ketamine, and possessing counterfeit money. A powerful winter cold front is moving over southern Australia, bringing rain and windy conditions over coming days. Intense rain and storms are moving through WA at the moment. A new research has revealed the cost of high temperatures on young people's mental health as we head towards a hotter summer thanks to El Nino. For every 1 degree rise in the daily temperature, the risk of mental health problems goes up by 1%.
3: Sport for Anne Webster, your member for Mallee, authorised A Webster. To Mildura.
1: The Lions are reminding everyone why they've won the last two premierships. They thrashed top four contenders Hawthorn at the Gabba last night by 67 points. Coach Chris Fagan says the moment Sam Draper set up Ryan Lester for a goal in his 250th was one of the best.
4: That's one of my favourite, that'll go down one of my favourite ever moments of coaching the Brisbane Lions, when Sam Draper had the presence of mind to actually give him the ball and let him kick a goal on his 250th. I thought that was just so good.
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5: For the Mallee today, cloudy days, a very high chance of showers, most likely afternoon and evening. Mildura and Oyen heading for 17. Robinvale 18. The lower western, partly cloudy today. Areas of morning frost in the far east. It's a very high chance of showers in the west. Medium chance elsewhere. Wentworth and Broken Hill 17. Perkerry 18. And the Riverlane cloudy, very high chance of showers. Renmark 16. The 3-day forecast for Sunraysia. Tomorrow sunny, 16. Monday a shower or two, 15. And Tuesday a shower or two, 17.
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0: River 1467, your feel-good station finder. That is Christina Aguilera. Robert Palmer was in there as well. Addicted to Love. It is the weekend wake-up. It's Dave with you. We're here right through, or I'm here right through until 10 o'clock, and then Damo Bradshaw. Let's talk motorsport from AE Toilet Hire. Now, what have we got coming up this hour? I actually can't believe I admitted last hour that I was doing the YMCA in the studio. Happy we don't have any. I'm just looking around. Have we got any cameras in here? I hope not. If we are being monitored by the security company in the studio, they're going to be having a heck of a laugh. We've got some Phil Collins on the way, Steppenwolf coming up this hour, and Blondie as well. Also, Crowded House up next.
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0: River, 1467, your feel-good station, Born to Be Wild. 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

0: River, 1467, your feel-good station to Weekend Wake Up with Blondie. That's Heart of Glass from the Community File for Choices Flooring, the floor that you've been searching for. Paulus for a Cause is a great idea. 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Supporters create a profile for their dog or their cat on the competition website, then they share the page with family and friends to compete to be crowned Lifeline Loddon Mallee's Dog or Cat of the Year. 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
1: Good morning, Alana McIntyre here with the latest. Delays are expected all day now at Sydney Airport, impacting flights across the nation. Former pilot Richard de Crypny has told Seven more than 650 flights are due into Sydney today, but there's still a shortage in air traffic control.
2: Look, these air traffic controllers are very skilled, very professional people. They run a very safe operation, but there just aren't enough of them when they go sick. There isn't enough redundancy for them to be give a resilient service.
1: Jake Colajasny has been identified as the Geelong player at the centre of the AFL concussion waiver scandal. The 30-year-old defender says he's disappointed his medical history's been made public. The Geelong player assuming all legal responsibility for any on-field brain injuries. Police are investigating if a 23-year-old man was mauled to death by a pack of dogs in Sydney Southwest. His body was found at the Eskol Park Estate. Detectives are looking into whether he was actually an intruder, police seizing gloves and a balaclava. A judge has accused Meta of fueling a youth mental health crisis in the United States, labelling the social media giant, which owns Instagram and Facebook, a public nuisance. The judge ordering Meta to pay more than $500 million for failing to warn the public about dangers its platforms pose to children. And today is the first day of the ECCA in Brisbane. About 500,000 people are set to head there over the next 9 days.
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1: In the AFL, the Hawks have recorded a 67-point loss to the Lions. Sam Mitchell says they're going to need to play to a higher level.
4: Oh, I'm pretty honest about it. We're outclassed tonight. I think we're better than that. They were good. Brisbane are obviously a good side. They've won the last couple and setting themselves again. So we saw it as an opportunity to compete against the best.
1: Even after that hefty loss, Hawthorn go into the final fortnight of the home and away season in third, and the Demons take on the Dockers today at the MCG.
0: 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For Good Deal Tyres. 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
5: The Mallee today, a cloudy day, very high chance of showers, most likely afternoon and evening. Mildura and Owen heading for 17, Robinvale 18. For the lower western, partly cloudy areas of morning frost in the far east. There's a very high chance of showers in the west. Medium chance elsewhere. Wentworth and Broken Hill 17, Pooncarry 18. And the Riverland, cloudy, very high chance of showers, Renmark 16. The 3-day forecast for Sunraysia, tomorrow rain, 16 Monday, a share or two, 15, and Tuesday, a share or two, 17.
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0: There we go. Drive that Isuzu Quattro on the weekend. Wake up. It is River 1467. Dave Burrows with you. How you doing? You're doing all right. Hey, look, out and about, if you're down near the riverfront, you might notice a few people around down near the Lock and Weir. That's because the walk's on. Always a walk. Well, walk, jog or run. I shouldn't say that. It's not just a walk. It's all sorts of things on a Saturday morning. And they get right behind this too. I've got to say, get right behind this. What am I talking about? I probably should point it out. It's the Mildura Weir Park Run that I'm talking about. It's back on this morning, so if you are out and about and you're wondering what's going on, that's what that's all about. Look, we're going to continue with the music. Bad English coming up this hour. John Paul Young on the way to take us back to the 70s. Mind you, re-released in the early 90s. And also Men at Work up next.
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0: 1467, your feel-good station with JPY, John Paul Young. Squeak, Love Is In The Air from the Community File for Choices, flooring the floor that you've been searching for. I know where I'm going to be next Saturday. 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

0: 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It is the word. That's Frankie Valli. Look, today is SFNL's How's Your Mate round. That means Lifeline Loddon Mallee representatives will be at each one of the games to start a bit of a conversation. A simple conversation can make a big difference. Take a moment, start the conversation, be there for each other. You'll be able to catch up with the team from Lifeline Loddon Mallee if you head to any of the SFNL games today. It is round 17 and our team is going to be at the Imps versus Redcliffs game at Sarah Oval. And we've got all the action from 2 this afternoon for the Gateway, the G, the place to be. 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
1: Good morning. Alana McIntyre here with the latest. Australians hoping to fly today can expect delays all day due to an air traffic control staff shortage. Passengers planning to fly out of Sydney have been told to expect delays of at least 1 hour. Jake Colajasny says he's disappointed his private medical history has been made public after it was revealed he's the Geelong player at the centre of a secret concussion deal. The AFL has issued Geelong a please explain letter, and former AFL players are demanding transparency on exactly what happened. Geelong CEO Steve Hocking has denied the player was pressured into making a deal.
2: I take responsibility for the fact that we didn't lodge it with the AFL and the PA.
1: Jake Colajasny says he participated fully in the AFL's independent concussion panel process and was comfortable with the outcome. A 17-year-old man has been charged in Victoria, accused of leaving notes on shops around Melbourne and regional areas, telling the shop owners to call the commission. The notes are referring to the cartel targeting businesses with firebombings linked to organised crime figures. A judge in the US has called Meta a public nuisance, saying the social media giant that owns Instagram and Facebook is fueling a youth mental health crisis. And a powerful cold front is moving over southern Australia this weekend, bringing rain and windy conditions to WA and South Australia. The wet weather will hit inland parts of New South Wales late tomorrow.
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1: A massive win for the Lions in Brisbane, defeating the third place Hawks by 67 points at the Gabba. Coach Sam Mitchell says they're better than that.
4: Missed opportunities, they played well and they took a lot of theirs, but we had a lot of missed opportunities in the game. You know, we kicked, missed some shots and missed some skill errors and didn't handle parts of the game well enough, which could have got us some pressure on them, but we weren't able to get close enough to cause them enough trouble.
1: Even with the hefty loss, Hawthorn will go into the final fortnight of the home and away season in third.
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5: For the Mallee today, a cloudy day. There's a very high chance of showers, most likely afternoon and evening. Mildura and Orion Hing for 17. Robin Vale 18. The lower western partly cloudy, very high chance of showers in the west. Medium chance elsewhere. Wentworth and Broken Hill 17. Pooncarry 18. And the Riverland cloudy, very high chance of showers. Renmark 16. The 3-day forecast for Sunraysia tomorrow, rain 16. Monday, a share or two 15. And Tuesday, a share or two 17.
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0: Robinson and Raise Your Zone, River 1467. It is the Weekend Wake Up. Kiss from a Rose. It is the sounds of Seal there. It is Dave with you. Starting to lose my voice here on a Saturday morning. Pushing through this week. I did have a little bit of trouble with my sinuses. I thought it'd come good, but I've got the weekend to recover. Well, no, because I'm working again tomorrow, but I've got to get through until 10. So I hope you are going along well. Hope you can have a bit of a sing-along with me too. Elton John on the way this hour. Aretha Franklin as well. And even Manfred Mann coming up. Michael Jackson's up next.
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0: 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Aretha Franklin, looking for a little respect on a Saturday morning. 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

0: Razor's Own, River 1467, Blinded by the Light. That is Manfred Mann. It is time for me to run and be back with you tomorrow. The, what do we call it again? The Sunday Brekkie Wrap. That's right. A bit of a look at who we've talked to with breakfast throughout the week. Let's talk motorsport with Damo Bradshaw, just minutes away for MAE Toilet Hire. And it's the loudest, proudest tyre smoking action from all our local motorsports teams and organisations. Damo will keep you updated. And that's up next. I'll catch you tomorrow morning. Enjoy your Saturday. Take it easy out there.
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